0: A poll is showing a vast majority of Americans say President Trump's taxpayer-funded ads, many of them featuring him, are inappropriate. Here's Wendy Swanson.
1: That's according to a new Reuters Ipsos poll released this week. The 30-second ads feature Trump criticizing communism and socialism. The survey found that 86% of American adults disapprove of Trump's $20 million ad campaign. After receiving backlash from both sides of the aisle, Trump said on Monday that future ads will be paid for by his super PAC, MAGA, Inc.
0: A federal judge in Washington, D.C. is skeptical as to whether the FCC should be allowed to conduct an early review of broadcast licenses that belong to a handful of local ABC affiliates nationwide. Judge Lauren Alikans declined to immediately rule on the case, attempting to get to the heart of why the Trump administration wants to look into the broadcaster. The White House argues the FCC's early renewal process was necessary as part of a probe into Disney's diversity, equity, and inclusion, or DEI, hiring practices. Observers call the move by the government unprecedented. There's been a seventh arrest in the suspected terror plot at a UK airbase used by the U.S. Officials say a 22-year-old British man was arrested today. British officials are saying there's strong indications Iran was involved in a plot to attack the base. I'm Scott Carr.
2: Maybe he was born with his witty humor.
3: Some people bring joy wherever they go. Some whenever they go.
2: Or as a Frontier newspaper reporter.
3: There's nothing to be learned from the second kick of a mule.
2: Maybe he got his insights from being a riverboat captain.
3: Never argue with a fool. Onlookers may not be able to tell the difference.
2: Wherever he went, Mark Twain found humor all around. Humor. Pass it on from PassItOn.com.
4: Hi, everyone. Skies are going to be clear tonight, and it's going to get pretty chilly. In fact, it'll be the coolest night of the week with a low near 50 degrees. Tomorrow for Wednesday, expect sunshine, slightly warmer temperatures in the afternoon with a high of 83. The numbers climb a little more on Thursday, mostly sunny and a high of 85 degrees. Right now, it looks like the first part of the weekend's dry. Friday, mostly sunny and a high of 86. From the Arkansas Now Weather Center, I'm meteorologist

She was storming through the house that day, and I could tell she was leaving. And I thought, oh, she'll be back, till she turned around and pointed at the wall and said,

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1: Hi, everyone. Skies are going to be clear tonight, and it's going to get pretty chilly. In fact, it'll be the coolest night of the week with a low near 50 degrees. Tomorrow for Wednesday, expect sunshine, slightly warmer temperatures in the afternoon with a high of 83. The numbers climb a little more on Thursday, mostly sunny and a high of 85 degrees. Right now, it looks like the first part of the weekend's dry. Friday, mostly sunny and a high of 86. From the Arkansas Now Weather Center, I'm meteorologist Laura Huckabee.

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2: Hi, everyone. Skies are going to be clear tonight, and it's going to get pretty chilly. In fact, it'll be the coolest night of the week with a low near 50 degrees. Tomorrow for Wednesday, expect sunshine, slightly warmer temperatures in the afternoon with a high of 83. The numbers climb a little more on Thursday, mostly sunny and a high of 85 degrees. Right now, it looks like the first part of the weekend's dry. Friday, mostly sunny and a high of 86. From the Arkansas Now Weather Center, I'm meteorologist Laura Huckabee.

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1: Student protests in France have become a national crisis, with hundreds of schools forced to close and more than 5,000 taken into police custody. They started as demonstrations in support of striking teachers at a suburban high school near Paris. Paris News reports say outsiders have gotten involved. Now the largest student protest France have seen in decades is leaving the nation struggling to respond. President Trump says he has a call scheduled now with Russian President Putin over reports of a potential outbreak of the plague in Russia. In the meantime, he's being briefed by intelligence.
2: I have a call scheduled. Yep, very soon. So far, we're in very deep discussions. We'll be able to report about it probably tomorrow.
1: Russian officials said at first a woman at an anti-plague research institute died from an unspecified form of the disease, then later said she died from pneumonia. The National Transportation Safety Board released a preliminary report into last month's deadly news helicopter crash in Los Angeles County. Sharon Reardon has the latest.
3: The NTSB says the AS-350B2 helicopter began descending rapidly while covering a deadly Metro bus crash in Chatsworth on September 15th. Investigators say the helicopter was about 800 feet above the ground when it slowed dramatically. KCRA reports video captured warning horns consistent with alerts for unsafe rotor speeds in the final 29 seconds of the recording. The helicopter crash killed reporter Eliana Moreno, pilot George Marcino, and pedestrian Eddie Gutierrez Mejia. The NTSB says a final report could take weeks or months. I'm Sharon Reardon.
1: A whistleblower at the FBI is saying the Trump administration's Department of Justice pushed that agency to investigate protesters in Los Angeles last year, making a formal complaint to the Senate Judiciary Committee, alleging the FBI was pressured into investigating the protesters in violation of their constitutional rights and the Bureau's own policies. The protests in question were against ICE activity in Los Angeles. I'm Scott Carr. Career federal prosecutor Sally Yates is being brought in by Cornell University to lead the school's internal investigation into the alleged fraternity rape case involving the Chi Phi fraternity and a Jane Doe that's suing the school. Yates will review how Cornell handled the former student's claim she was raped in 2024 at a frat house. The victim claims she was drugged and raped by 7 members of the fraternity. An outbreak of locally transmitted dengue fever around the Tampa, Florida region shows no sign of letting up, as we hear from Gordon Bird.
4: I wouldn't say it's ramping up or wrapping up.
5: Dr. Carla Fry with the State Health Department joined local mosquito control officials for an update on dengue. She says the outbreak is fed by mosquitoes biting infected people who don't know they have the disease. Mosquito control officials say they're keeping up spraying while helping Hillsborough County with extra resources. The state has 252 confirmed local dengue cases, 223 of them in Hillsborough. Gordon Bird, Tampa.
1: Forecasters are saying a system in the Gulf is almost certain to become a cyclone. The National Hurricane Center says the system's likely to become a tropical depression over the next day or so, and is set to shift eastward before turning to the north by the end of the week. The multi-billion-dollar merger between Paramount and Warner Brothers Discovery has been finalized. Here's Matt Mattinson.
6: The new company is adopting the name Skydance. The $110 billion transaction is expected to result in thousands of job cuts because there will be so many overlapping roles. The transaction cleared a major legal hurdle last week. That's when a federal judge approved a settlement resolving an antitrust challenge brought on by California and 11 other states. I'm Matt Mattinson.
1: Next year, the Emmy Awards will have a new home, Prime Video. 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I'm Scott Carr.
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8: Hi, everyone. Skies are going to be clear tonight, and it's going to get pretty chilly. In fact, it'll be the coolest night of the week with a low near 50 degrees. Tomorrow for Wednesday, expect sunshine, slightly warmer temperatures in the afternoon with a high of 83. The numbers climb a little more on Thursday, mostly sunny and a high of 85 degrees. Right now, it looks like the first part of the weekend's dry. Friday, mostly sunny and a high of 86. From the Arkansas Now Weather Center, I'm meteorologist Laura Huckabee.

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7: Hi, everyone. Skies are going to be clear tonight, and it's going to get pretty chilly. In fact, it'll be the coolest night of the week with a low near 50 degrees. Tomorrow for Wednesday, expect sunshine, slightly warmer temperatures in the afternoon with a high of 83. The numbers climb a little more on Thursday, mostly sunny and a high of 85 degrees. Right now, it looks like the first part of the weekend's dry. Friday, mostly sunny and a high of 86. From the Arkansas Now Weather Center, I'm meteorologist Laura Huckabee.

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3: Hi, everyone. Skies are going to be clear tonight, and it's going to get pretty chilly. In fact, it'll be the coolest night of the week with a low near 50 degrees. Tomorrow for Wednesday, expect sunshine, slightly warmer temperatures in the afternoon with a high of 83. The numbers climb a little more on Thursday, mostly sunny and a high of 85 degrees. Right now, it looks like the first part of the weekend's dry. Friday, mostly sunny and a high of 86. From the Arkansas Now Weather Center, I'm meteorologist Laura Huckabee.

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1: Death row inmate Krista Pike is conscious and speaking nearly a week after a botched execution attempt in Tennessee. That from her attorneys, Pike had been intubated and on a ventilator at a Nashville hospital after surviving two doses of pentobarbital during last Wednesday's failed execution. Student protests in France have become a national crisis, with hundreds of schools forced to close and more than 5,000 taken into police custody. The original protest consisted of students joining teachers to protest a lack of staff and resources, and did end when demands were met, but student leader Manesse Nadal says the protests spread quickly. Now there's an unprecedented number of schools affected.
2: Start listening to us, start helping us because the youth is angry.
1: Reports say there's been injuries made to students, teachers, and police alike. President Trump says he has a call scheduled now with Russian President Putin over reports of a potential outbreak of the plague in Russia. In the meantime, he's being briefed by intelligence.
3: I have a call scheduled. Yep, very soon.
1: Russian officials said at first a woman at an anti-plague research institute died from an unspecified form of the disease, then later said she died from pneumonia. The $110 billion merger between Paramount and Warner Brothers Discovery has been finalized. Jennifer Paulsoni has that.
4: The new company is adopting the name Skydance. The $110 billion transaction expected to result in thousands of job cuts because there will be so many overlapping roles. The transaction cleared a major legal hurdle last week. That's when a federal judge approved a settlement resolving an antitrust challenge brought by California and 11 other states. I'm Jennifer Paulsoni.
1: The NFL has suspended and now punished line judge Jeff Seaman and referee Adrian Hill for recent conduct toward players. Seaman's been suspended for two games for yelling a profanity at Arizona Cardinals tight end Trey McBride. Hill was hit with a one-game suspension after pointing and yelling at a Minnesota Vikings linebacker after accidentally colliding with him. I'm Scott Carr. The White House is pushing back on some strong criticisms to President Trump, suggesting in a campaign speech that the war with Iran is a small price to pay for keeping the world safe, but he'd be okay with Iran taking out Los Angeles and San Diego.
5: White House Communications Director Stephen Chung responded to the fallout with an ex post. He says the media freakout over President Trump's comments is not rooted in reality. He was clearly stating U.S. cities would have been threatened if the nuclear Iran hadn't been stopped. Trump made the comment at a rally in Nebraska on Monday night. The comment has drawn widespread outrage from state and local officials. Republican Jim Desmond, who is running for Congress in San Diego, is pushing back, saying no American city is expendable and no American family should ever be treated as collateral damage. I'm Daniel Martindale.
1: Cornell University is saying a veteran federal prosecutor will lead their internal investigation into the alleged fraternity rape case involving the Chi Phi fraternity and a Jane Doe who's suing the school over the alleged attack. They say former U.S. Deputy Attorney General Sally Yates will review how Cornell handled the former student's claim she was raped by several men in 2024 at a frat house. Republican leaders in the Senate are saying there's no clear path forward regarding a bill that would make daylight saving time permanent. Here's Matt Mattinson.
6: That's according to Senate Majority Leader John Thune. The South Dakota Republican told Politico that President Trump feels strongly about supporting the legislation, but there's no consensus on it yet. The House passed the Sunshine Protection Act over the summer, but with experts discussing the negatives to permanent daylight saving time, the legislation now sits in the Senate, which isn't scheduled to return to the Capitol until the week of November 9th.
1: R&B singer Freddie Jackson has died at the age of 70.
7: You are my lady.
1: Jackson's family says he passed away Monday but didn't give a cause of death. You Are My Lady and Rock Me Tonight, two of his hits. His family said Jackson was a kind, generous soul, adding he loved his fans with everything he had. I'm Scott Carr.
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9: Hi, everyone. Skies are going to be clear tonight, and it's going to get pretty chilly. In fact, it'll be the coolest night of the week with a low near 50 degrees. Tomorrow for Wednesday, expect sunshine, slightly warmer temperatures in the afternoon with a high of 83. The numbers climb a little more on Thursday, mostly sunny and a high of 85 degrees. Right now, it looks like the first part of the weekend's dry. Friday, mostly sunny and a high of 86. From the Arkansas Now Weather Center, I'm meteorologist Laura Huckabee.

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I'm reminded that what I feel for you will remain strong and true long after

sky. 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
2: Hi, everyone. Skies are going to be clear tonight, and it's going to get pretty chilly. In fact, it'll be the coolest night of the week with a low near 50 degrees. Tomorrow for Wednesday, expect sunshine, slightly warmer temperatures in the afternoon with a high of 83. The numbers climb a little more on Thursday, mostly sunny and a high of 85 degrees. Right now, it looks like the first part of the weekend's dry. Friday, mostly sunny and a high of 86. From the Arkansas Now Weather Center, I'm meteorologist Laura Huckabee.

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1: 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They stand ready to walk beside us during our most difficult days. We salute all the funeral, cremation, and cemetery professionals, these final responders, and simply say thank you.
2: Hi everyone, skies are going to be clear tonight and it's going to get pretty chilly. In fact, it'll be the coolest night of the week with a low near 50 degrees. Tomorrow for Wednesday, expect sunshine, slightly warmer temperatures in the afternoon with a high of 83. The numbers climb a little more on Thursday, mostly sunny and a high of 85 degrees. Right now, it looks like the first part of the weekend's dry. Friday, mostly sunny and a high of 86. From the Arkansas Now Weather Center, I'm meteorologist Laura Huckabee.

You know, this old world is full of singers, but just a few are chosen to tear your heart out when they sing. Imagine life without them. 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

You know the heart of country music still beats in Luke the Drifter. You can tell it when he sang I Saw the Light. Old Marty, Hank, and Lefty, why, I can feel them right here with me.

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1: Student protests in France have become a national crisis, with hundreds of schools forced to close and more than 5,000 taken into police custody. They started as demonstrations in support of striking teachers at a suburban high school near Paris. Paris News reports say outsiders have gotten involved. Now the largest student protest France have seen in decades is leaving the nation struggling to respond. A whistleblower at the FBI is saying the Trump administration's Department of Justice pushed that agency to investigate protesters in Los Angeles last year, making a formal complaint to the Senate Judiciary Committee, alleging the FBI was pressured into investigating the protesters in violation of their constitutional rights and the Bureau's own policies. The protests in question were against ICE activity in Los Angeles. The National Transportation Safety Board released a preliminary report into last month's deadly news helicopter crash in Los Angeles County. Sharon Reardon has the latest.
2: The NTSB says the AS-350B2 helicopter began descending rapidly while covering a deadly Metro bus crash in Chatsworth on September 15th. Investigators say the helicopter was about 800 feet above the ground when it slowed dramatically. KCRA reports video captured warning horns consistent with alerts for unsafe rotor speeds in the final 29 seconds of the recording. The helicopter crash killed reporter Eliana Moreno, pilot George Marcineau, and pedestrian Eddie Gutierrez Mejia. The NTSB says a final report could take weeks or months. I'm Sharon Reardon.
1: President Trump says he has a call scheduled now with Russian President Putin over reports of a potential outbreak of the plague in Russia. In the meantime, he's being briefed by intelligence.
3: I have a call scheduled. Yep, very soon. So far, we're in very deep discussions. We'll be able to report about it probably tomorrow.
1: Russian officials said at first a woman at an anti-plague research institute died from an unspecified form of the disease, then later said she died from pneumonia. I'm Scott Carr. Police in the Bronx are investigating after a woman fell from a balcony to her death Tuesday morning while holding a baby. Police were called to the apartment at around 3:30 in the morning. Witnesses say they heard arguing right before the pair fell from the 15th floor.
4: I don't know if she was holding that baby, but I heard her yelling and screaming, "Please don't do this, my baby. You know, my baby is scared. Look at her face." And that's when the next thing you know, I hear her scream and I see something hit the ground.
1: The 23-year-old woman was pronounced dead at the hospital. The baby, said to be about 5 months old, is in critical condition. Police have been looking for the woman's ex-boyfriend. A poll is showing a vast majority of Americans say President Trump's taxpayer-funded ads, many of them featuring him, are inappropriate. Here's Wendy Swanson.
5: That's according to a new Reuters Ipsos poll released this week. The 30-second ads feature Trump criticizing communism and socialism. The survey found that 86% of American adults disapprove of Trump's $20 million ad campaign. After receiving backlash from both sides of the aisle, Trump said on Monday that future ads will be paid for by his super PAC, MAGA, Inc.
1: A federal judge in Washington, D.C. is skeptical as to whether the FCC should be allowed to conduct an early review of broadcast licenses that belong to a handful of local ABC affiliates nationwide. Judge Lauren Alikans declined to immediately rule on the case, attempting to get to the heart of why the Trump administration wants to look into the broadcaster. The White House argues the FCC's early renewal process was necessary as part of a probe into Disney's diversity, equity, and inclusion, or DEI, hiring practices. Observers call the move by the government unprecedented. There's been a seventh arrest in the suspected terror plot at a UK airbase used by the U.S. Officials say a 22-year-old British man was arrested today. British officials are saying there's strong indications Iran was involved in a plot to attack the base. I'm Scott Carr.
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10: Hi, everyone. Skies are going to be clear tonight, and it's going to get pretty chilly. In fact, it'll be the coolest night of the week with a low near 50 degrees. Tomorrow for Wednesday, expect sunshine, slightly warmer temperatures in the afternoon with a high of 83. The numbers climb a little more on Thursday, mostly sunny and a high of 85 degrees. Right now, it looks like the first part of the weekend's dry. Friday, mostly sunny and a high of 86. From the Arkansas Now Weather Center, I'm meteorologist Laura Huckabee.

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I got a four-wheel drive. Climb in my bed, I'll take you for a ride. Up city streets, down winding roads.

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2: Hi, everyone. Skies are going to be clear tonight, and it's going to get pretty chilly. In fact, it'll be the coolest night of the week with a low near 50 degrees. Tomorrow for Wednesday, expect sunshine, slightly warmer temperatures in the afternoon with a high of 83. The numbers climb a little more on Thursday, mostly sunny, and a high of 85 degrees. Right now, it looks like the first part of the weekend's dry. Friday, mostly sunny, and a high of 86. From the Arkansas Now Weather Center, I'm meteorologist Laura Huckabee.

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8: Hi, everyone. Skies are going to be clear tonight, and it's going to get pretty chilly. In fact, it'll be the coolest night of the week with a low near 50 degrees. Tomorrow for Wednesday, expect sunshine, slightly warmer temperatures in the afternoon with a high of 83. The numbers climb a little more on Thursday, mostly sunny and a high of 85 degrees. Right now, it looks like the first part of the weekend's dry. Friday, mostly sunny and a high of 86. From the Arkansas Now Weather Center, I'm meteorologist Laura Huckabee.

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1: Student protests in France have become a national crisis, with hundreds of schools forced to close and more than 5,000 taken into police custody. They started as demonstrations in support of striking teachers at a suburban high school near Paris. Paris News reports say outsiders have gotten involved. Now the largest student protest France have seen in decades is leaving the nation struggling to respond. A whistleblower at the FBI is saying the Trump administration's Department of Justice pushed that agency to investigate protesters in Los Angeles last year, making a formal complaint to the Senate Judiciary Committee, alleging the FBI was pressured into investigating the protesters in violation of their constitutional rights and the Bureau's own policies. The protests in question were against ICE activity in Los Angeles. The National Transportation Safety Board released a preliminary report into last month's deadly news helicopter crash in Los Angeles County. Sharon Reardon has the latest.
2: The NTSB says the AS-350 B-2 helicopter began descending rapidly while covering a deadly Metro bus crash in Chatsworth on September 15th. Investigators say the helicopter was about 800 feet above the ground when it slowed dramatically. KCRA reports video captured warning horns consistent with alerts for unsafe rotor speeds in the final 29 seconds of the recording. The helicopter crash killed reporter Eliana Moreno, pilot George Marcino, and pedestrian Eddie Gutierrez Mejia. The NTSB says a final report could take weeks or months. I'm Sharon Reardon.
1: President Trump says he has a call scheduled now with Russian President Putin over reports of a potential outbreak of the plague in Russia. In the meantime, he's being briefed by intelligence.
3: I have a call scheduled. Yep, very soon. So far, we're in very deep discussions. We'll be able to report about it probably tomorrow.
1: Russian officials said at first a woman at an anti-plague research institute died from an unspecified form of the disease, then later said she died from pneumonia. I'm Scott Carr. Career federal prosecutor Sally Yates is being brought in by Cornell University to lead the school's internal investigation into the alleged fraternity rape case involving the Chi Phi fraternity and a Jane Doe that's suing the school. Yates will review how Cornell handled the former student's claim she was raped in 2024 at a frat house. The victim claims she was drugged and raped by seven members of the fraternity. An outbreak of locally transmitted dengue fever around the Tampa, Florida region shows no sign of letting up, as we hear from Gordon Bird.
4: I wouldn't say it's ramping up or wrapping up.
5: Dr. Carla Fry with the State Health Department joined local mosquito control officials for an update on dengue. She says the outbreak is fed by mosquitoes biting infected people who don't know they have the disease. Mosquito control officials say they're keeping up spraying while helping Hillsborough County with extra resources. The state has 252 confirmed local dengue cases, 223 of them in Hillsborough. Gordon Bird, Tampa.
1: Forecasters are saying a system in the Gulf is almost certain to become a cyclone. The National Hurricane Center says the system's likely to become a tropical depression over the next day or so and is set to shift eastward before turning to the north by the end of the week. The multi-billion-dollar merger between Paramount and Warner Brothers Discovery has been finalized. Here's Matt Mattinson.
6: The new company is adopting the name Skydance. The $110 billion transaction is expected to result in thousands of job cuts because there will be so many overlapping roles. The transaction cleared a major legal hurdle last week. That's when a federal judge approved a settlement resolving an antitrust challenge brought on by California and 11 other states. I'm Matt Mattinson.
1: Next year, the Emmy Awards will have a new home, Prime Video. The Television Academy and Amazon have reached a six-year deal for the rights to the award ceremony. Under the deal, the Emmys will be streamed on Prime Video for free, globally. I'm Scott Carr.
7: They said if I got drunk,
8: if I did coke,
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8: Hi, everyone. Skies are going to be clear tonight, and it's going to get pretty chilly. In fact, it'll be the coolest night of the week with a low near 50 degrees. Tomorrow for Wednesday, expect sunshine, slightly warmer temperatures in the afternoon with a high of 83. The numbers climb a little more on Thursday, mostly sunny and a high of 85 degrees. Right now, it looks like the first part of the weekend's dry. Friday, mostly sunny and a high of 86. From the Arkansas Now Weather Center, I'm meteorologist Laura Huckabee.

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2: Hi, everyone. Skies are going to be clear tonight, and it's going to get pretty chilly. In fact, it'll be the coolest night of the week with a low near 50 degrees. Tomorrow for Wednesday, expect sunshine, slightly warmer temperatures in the afternoon with a high of 83. The numbers climb a little more on Thursday, mostly sunny, and a high of 85 degrees. Right now, it looks like the first part of the weekend's dry. Friday, mostly sunny, and a high of 86. From the Arkansas Now Weather Center, I'm meteorologist Laura Huckabee.

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2: Hi, everyone. Skies are going to be clear tonight, and it's going to get pretty chilly. In fact, it'll be the coolest night of the week with a low near 50 degrees. Tomorrow for Wednesday, expect sunshine, slightly warmer temperatures in the afternoon with a high of 83. The numbers climb a little more on Thursday, mostly sunny and a high of 85 degrees. Right now, it looks like the first part of the weekend's dry. Friday, mostly sunny and a high of 86. From the Arkansas Now Weather Center, I'm meteorologist Laura Huckabee.

I saw the old man's face. Front page obituary. He was a millionaire. He left his fortune to some guy he barely knew. His kids were mad as hell.

0: 6 by EAB, East Arkansas Broadcasters. 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
1: President Trump is back in Washington, D.C. after traveling to Maryland to announce an investment in a submarine facility in Baltimore. Trump highlighted the $3.7 billion investment from defense contractor Anduril in a Baltimore shipyard to manufacture parts for Virginia-class submarines.
2: Today, we're officially launching the construction of the largest new shipyard in the United States. This is since World War II. There's been nothing like what we're doing today.
1: The president says the project's part of his broader effort to rebuild the military and create jobs. Trump is in the middle of a midterm election blitz and is tying the Baltimore event to his economic policies. Cornell University has hired federal prosecutor Sally Yates to lead the internal investigation into the alleged fraternity rape case. Liz Warner reports.
3: Yates, a former acting U.S. Attorney General, has been tasked with reviewing how Cornell handled rape allegations made by a former student known only as Jane Doe. The student alleged that she'd been drugged and raped by several members of the Chi Phi fraternity in 2024. The university has faced protests and widespread criticism since the case was reopened when Doe filed a civil lawsuit last month. Yates was appointed Deputy Attorney General during the Obama administration, and she previously led the independent investigation into allegations of abusive behavior and sexual misconduct in women's professional soccer. In New York, I'm Liz Warner.
1: Krista Pike is conscious and speaking nearly a week after her botched execution in Tennessee. As according to her attorneys, Pike had been intubated and on a ventilator as she remains at a hospital in Nashville. She survived two doses of pentobarbital during last Wednesday's failed execution. The Emmys are moving to Prime Video starting next year. The Television Academy and Amazon reached a six-year deal for the rights to the award ceremony. That's said to be worth $15 to $20 million a year. Under the deal, the Emmys will be streamed on Prime Video for free globally. It will mark the first time the Emmys will not air on broadcast TV since they started in 1949. I'm Tammy Trujillo. A vast majority of Americans say President Trump's taxpayer-funded ads are inappropriate. Wendy Swanson has details.
4: That's according to a new Reuters-Ipsos poll released this week. The 30-second ads feature Trump criticizing communism and socialism. The survey found that 86% of American adults disapprove of Trump's $20 million ad campaign. After receiving backlash from both sides of the aisle, Trump said on Monday that future ads will be paid for by his super PAC, MAGA, Inc. I'm Wendy Swanson.
1: A disturbance in the Gulf is set to become a cyclone. According to the National Hurricane Center, the system's likely to become a tropical depression over the next day or so. The system's set to shift eastward before turning to the north by the end of the week. People from the Florida Panhandle to Louisiana are being advised to monitor the conditions. The merger between Paramount and Warner Brothers Discovery is a done deal. Jennifer Polsoni reports.
5: The new company is adopting the name Skydance. The $110 billion transaction expected to result in thousands of job cuts because there will be so many overlapping roles. The transaction cleared a major legal hurdle last week. That's when a federal judge approved a settlement resolving an antitrust challenge brought by California and 11 other states. I'm Jennifer Polsoni.
1: Legendary R&B singer Freddie Jackson has died at the age of 70. His family said he passed away on Monday but didn't give a cause. He was known for songs like You Are My Lady and Rock Me Tonight. His family said Jackson was a kind, generous soul and added he loved his fans with everything he had. Lionel Messi is finished with his decorated Argentinian career. The global icon played his final match for the country's national team on Tuesday against Benin. Messi had a goal in the 71st minute, also hitting two assists in Argentina's 3-0 win. He finishes as Argentina's leading scorer and appearance holder. Only Portugal's Cristiano Ronaldo had more games or goals in men's international history. I'm Tammy Trujillo.
6: Hi, everyone. Skies are going to be clear tonight, and it's going to get pretty chilly. In fact, it'll be the coolest night of the week with a low near 50 degrees. Tomorrow for Wednesday, expect sunshine, slightly warmer temperatures in the afternoon with a high of 83. The numbers climb a little more on Thursday, mostly sunny and a high of 85 degrees. Right now, it looks like the first part of the weekend's dry. Friday, mostly sunny and a high of 86. From the Arkansas Now Weather Center, I'm meteorologist Laura Huckabee.

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1: Hi everyone, skies are going to be clear tonight and it's going to get pretty chilly. In fact, it'll be the coolest night of the week with a low near 50 degrees. Tomorrow for Wednesday, expect sunshine, slightly warmer temperatures in the afternoon with a high of 83. The numbers climb a little more on Thursday, mostly sunny and a high of 85 degrees. Right now, it looks like the first part of the weekend's dry. Friday, mostly sunny and a high of 86. From the Arkansas Now Weather Center, I'm meteorologist Laura Huckabee.

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1: Hi, everyone. Skies are going to be clear tonight, and it's going to get pretty chilly. In fact, it'll be the coolest night of the week with a low near 50 degrees. Tomorrow for Wednesday, expect sunshine, slightly warmer temperatures in the afternoon with a high of 83. The numbers climb a little more on Thursday, mostly sunny, and a high of 85 degrees. Right now, it looks like the first part of the weekend's dry. Friday, mostly sunny, and a high of 86. From the Arkansas Now Weather Center, I'm meteorologist Laura Huckabee.

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1: President Trump is back in Washington, D.C. after traveling to Maryland to announce an investment in a submarine facility in Baltimore. Trump highlighted the $3.7 billion investment from defense contractor Anduril in a Baltimore shipyard to manufacture parts for Virginia-class submarines.
2: Today we're officially launching the construction of the largest new shipyard in the United States. This is since World War II. There's been nothing like what we're doing today.
1: The president says the project's part of his broader effort to rebuild the military and create jobs. Trump is in the middle of a midterm election blitz and is tying the Baltimore event to his economic policies. Cornell University has hired federal prosecutor Sally Yates to lead the internal investigation into the alleged fraternity rape case. Liz Warner reports.
3: Yates, a former acting U.S. Attorney General, has been tasked with reviewing how Cornell handled rape allegations made by a former student known only as Jane Doe. The student alleged that she'd been drugged and raped by several members of the Chi Phi fraternity in 2024. The university has faced protests and widespread criticism since the case was reopened when Doe filed a civil lawsuit last month. Yates was appointed Deputy Attorney General during the Obama administration, and she previously led the independent investigation into allegations of abusive behavior and sexual misconduct in women's professional soccer. In New York, I'm Liz Warner.
1: Krista Pike is conscious and speaking nearly a week after her botched execution in Tennessee. That's according to her attorneys. Pike had been intubated and on a ventilator as she remains at a hospital in Nashville. She survived two doses of pentobarbital during last Wednesday's failed execution. The Emmys are moving to Prime Video starting next year. The Television Academy and Amazon reached a six-year deal for the rights to the award ceremony. That's said to be worth $15 to $20 million a year. Under the deal, the Emmys will be streamed on Prime Video for free globally. It will mark the first time the Emmys will not air on broadcast TV since they started in 1949. I'm Tammy Trujillo. A vast majority of Americans say President Trump's taxpayer-funded ads are inappropriate. Wendy Swanson has details.
4: That's according to a new Reuters-Ipsos poll released this week. The 30-second ads feature Trump criticizing communism and socialism. The survey found that 86% of American adults disapprove of Trump's $20 million ad campaign. After receiving backlash from both sides of the aisle, Trump said on Monday that future ads will be paid for by his super PAC, MAGA, Inc. I'm Wendy Swanson.
1: A disturbance in the Gulf is set to become a cyclone. According to the National Hurricane Center, the system's likely to become a tropical depression over the next day or so. The system's set to shift eastward before turning to the north by the end of the week. People from the Florida Panhandle to Louisiana are being advised to monitor the conditions. The merger between Paramount and Warner Brothers Discovery is a done deal. Jennifer Polsoni reports.
5: The new company is adopting the name Skydance. The $110 billion transaction expected to result in thousands of job cuts because there will be so many overlapping roles. The transaction cleared a major legal hurdle last week. That's when a federal judge approved a settlement resolving an antitrust challenge brought by California and 11 other states. I'm Jennifer Polsoni.
1: Legendary R&B singer Freddie Jackson has died at the age of 70. His family said he passed away on Monday but didn't give a cause. He was known for songs like You Are My Lady and Rock Me Tonight. His family said Jackson was a kind, generous soul and added he loved his fans with everything he had. Lionel Messi is finished with his decorated Argentinian career. The global icon played his final match for the country's national team on Tuesday against Benin. Messi had a goal in the 71st minute, also hitting two assists in Argentina's 3-0 win. He finishes as Argentina's leading scorer and appearance holder. Only Portugal's Cristiano Ronaldo had more games or goals in men's international history. I'm Tammy Trujillo.
6: Hi, everyone. Skies are going to be clear tonight, and it's going to get pretty chilly. In fact, it'll be the coolest night of the week with a low near 50 degrees. Tomorrow for Wednesday, expect sunshine, slightly warmer temperatures in the afternoon with a high of 83. The numbers climb a little more on Thursday, mostly sunny and a high of 85 degrees. Right now, it looks like the first part of the weekend's dry. Friday, mostly sunny and a high of 86. From the Arkansas Now Weather Center, I'm meteorologist Laura Huckabee.

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1: Hi, everyone. Skies are going to be clear tonight, and it's going to get pretty chilly. In fact, it'll be the coolest night of the week with a low near 50 degrees. Tomorrow for Wednesday, expect sunshine, slightly warmer temperatures in the afternoon with a high of 83. The numbers climb a little more on Thursday, mostly sunny and a high of 85 degrees. Right now, it looks like the first part of the weekend's dry. Friday, mostly sunny and a high of 86. From the Arkansas Now Weather Center, I'm meteorologist Laura Huckabee.

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1: Hi, everyone. Skies are going to be clear tonight, and it's going to get pretty chilly. In fact, it'll be the coolest night of the week with a low near 50 degrees. Tomorrow for Wednesday, expect sunshine, slightly warmer temperatures in the afternoon with a high of 83. The numbers climb a little more on Thursday, mostly sunny, and a high of 85 degrees. Right now, it looks like the first part of the weekend's dry. Friday, mostly sunny, and a high of 86. From the Arkansas Now Weather Center, I'm meteorologist Laura Huckabee.

locally owned since 1956 by EAB, East Arkansas Broadcasters. 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

0: after her botched execution in Tennessee. That's according to her attorneys. Pike had been intubated and on a ventilator as she remains at a hospital in Nashville. She survived two doses of pentobarbital during last Wednesday's failed execution. The Emmys are moving to Prime Video starting next year. The Television Academy and Amazon reached a six-year deal for the rights to the award ceremony that's said to be worth $15 to $20 million a year. Under the deal, the Emmys will be streamed on Prime Video for free globally. It will mark the first time the Emmys will not air on broadcast TV since they started in 1949. I'm Tammy Trujillo. A vast majority of Americans say President Trump's taxpayer-funded ads are inappropriate. Wendy Swanson has details.
1: That's according to a new Reuters-Ipsos poll released this week. The 30-second ads feature Trump criticizing communism and socialism. The survey found that 86% of American adults disapprove of Trump's $20 million ad campaign. After receiving backlash from both sides of the aisle, Trump said on Monday that future ads will be paid for by a super PAC, MAGA, Inc. I'm Wendy Swanson.
0: A disturbance in the Gulf is set to become a cyclone. According to the National Hurricane Center, the system's likely to become a tropical depression over the next day or so. The system's set to shift eastward before turning to the north by the end of the week. People from the Florida Panhandle to Louisiana are being advised to monitor the conditions. The merger between Paramount and Warner Brothers Discovery is a done deal. Jennifer Polsoni reports.
2: The new company is adopting the name Skydance. The $110 billion transaction expected to result in thousands of job cuts because there will be so many overlapping roles. The transaction cleared a major legal hurdle last week. That's when a federal judge approved a settlement resolving an antitrust challenge brought by California and 11 other states. I'm Jennifer Polsoni.
0: Legendary R&B singer Freddie Jackson has died at the age of 70. His family said he passed away on Monday but didn't give a cause. He was known for songs like You Are My Lady and Rock Me Tonight. His family said Jackson was a kind, generous soul and added he loved his fans with everything he had. Lionel Messi is finished with his decorated Argentinian career. The global icon played his final match for the country's national team on Tuesday against Benin. Messi had a goal in the 71st minute, also hitting two assists in Argentina's 3-0 win. He finishes as Argentina's leading scorer and appearance holder. Only Portugal's Cristiano Ronaldo had more games or goals in men's international history. I'm Tammy Trujillo.
3: Hi, everyone. Skies are going to be clear tonight, and it's going to get pretty chilly. In fact, it'll be the coolest night of the week with a low near 50 degrees. Tomorrow for Wednesday, expect sunshine, slightly warmer temperatures in the afternoon with a high of 83. The numbers climb a little more on Thursday, mostly sunny and a high of 85 degrees. Right now, it looks like the first part of the weekend's dry. Friday, mostly sunny and a high of 86. From the Arkansas Now Weather Center, I'm meteorologist Laura Huckabee.

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1: Hi everyone, skies are going to be clear tonight and it's going to get pretty chilly. In fact, it'll be the coolest night of the week with a low near 50 degrees. Tomorrow for Wednesday, expect sunshine, slightly warmer temperatures in the afternoon with a high of 83. The numbers climb a little more on Thursday, mostly sunny and a high of 85 degrees. Right now, it looks like the first part of the weekend's dry. Friday, mostly sunny and a high of 86. From the Arkansas Now Weather Center, I'm meteorologist Laura Huckabee.

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1: Hi, everyone. Skies are going to be clear tonight, and it's going to get pretty chilly. In fact, it'll be the coolest night of the week with a low near 50 degrees. Tomorrow for Wednesday, expect sunshine, slightly warmer temperatures in the afternoon with a high of 83. The numbers climb a little more on Thursday, mostly sunny, and a high of 85 degrees. Right now, it looks like the first part of the weekend's dry. Friday, mostly sunny, and a high of 86. From the Arkansas Now Weather Center, I'm meteorologist Laura Huckabee.

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1: President Trump is back in Washington, D.C. after traveling to Maryland to announce an investment in a submarine facility in Baltimore's contractor Anduril in a Baltimore shipyard to manufacture parts for Virginia-class submarines.
2: Today we're officially launching the construction of the largest new shipyard in the United States. This is since World War II. There's been nothing like what we're doing today.
1: The president says the project's part of his broader effort to rebuild the military and create jobs. Trump is in the middle of a midterm election blitz and is tying the Baltimore event to his economic policies. Cornell University has hired federal prosecutor Sally Yates to lead the internal investigation into the alleged fraternity rape case. Liz Warner reports.
3: Yates, a former acting U.S. Attorney General, has been tasked with reviewing how Cornell handled rape allegations made by a former student known only as Jane Doe. The student alleged that she'd been drugged and raped by several members of the Chi Phi fraternity in 2024. The university has faced protests and widespread criticism since the case was reopened when Doe filed a civil lawsuit last month. Yates was appointed Deputy Attorney General during the Obama administration, and she previously led the independent investigation into allegations of abusive behavior and sexual misconduct in women's professional soccer. In New York, I'm Liz Warner.
1: Krista Pike is conscious and speaking nearly a week after her botched execution in Tennessee. That's according to her attorneys. Pike had been intubated and on a ventilator as she remains at a hospital in Nashville. She survived two doses of pentobarbital during last Wednesday's failed execution. The Emmys are moving to Prime Video starting next year. The Television Academy and Amazon reached a six-year deal for the rights to the award ceremony. That's said to be worth $15 to $20 million a year. Under the deal, the Emmys will be streamed on Prime Video for free globally. It will mark the first time the Emmys will not air on broadcast TV since they started in 1949. I'm Tammy Trujillo. A vast majority of Americans say President Trump's taxpayer-funded ads are inappropriate. Wendy Swanson has details.
4: That's according to a new Reuters Ipsos poll released this week. The 30-second ads feature Trump criticizing communism and socialism. The survey found that 86% of American adults disapprove of Trump's $20 million ad campaign. After receiving backlash from both sides of the aisle, Trump said on Monday that future ads will be paid for by his super PAC, MAGA, Inc. I'm Wendy Swanson.
1: A disturbance in the Gulf is set to become a cyclone. According to the National Hurricane Center, the system's likely to become a tropical depression over the next day or so. The system set to shift eastward before turning to the north by the end of the week. People from the Florida Panhandle to Louisiana are being advised to monitor the conditions. The merger between Paramount and Warner Brothers Discovery is a done deal. Jennifer Polsoni reports.
5: The new company is adopting the name Skydance. The $110 billion transaction expected to result in thousands of job cuts because there will be so many overlapping roles. The transaction cleared a major

0: legal hurdle last week. That's when a federal judge approved a settlement resolving an antitrust challenge brought by California and 11 other states. I'm Jennifer Bolsoni.
1: Legendary R&B singer Freddie Jackson has died at the age of 70. His family said he passed away on Monday but didn't give a cause. He was known for songs like You Are My Lady and Rock Me Tonight. His family said Jackson was a kind, generous soul and added he loved his fans with everything he had. Lionel Messi is finished with his decorated Argentinian career. The global icon played his final match for the country's national team on Tuesday against Benin. Messi had a goal in the 71st minute, also hitting two assists in Argentina's 3-0 win. He finishes as Argentina's leading scorer and appearance holder. Only Portugal's Cristiano Ronaldo had more games or goals in men's international history. I'm Tammy Trujillo.
2: Hi, everyone. Skies are going to be clear tonight, and it's going to get pretty chilly. In fact, it'll be the coolest night of the week with a low near 50 degrees. Tomorrow for Wednesday, expect sunshine, slightly warmer temperatures in the afternoon with a high of 83. The numbers climb a little more on Thursday, mostly sunny and a high of 85 degrees. Right now, it looks like the first part of the weekend's dry. Friday, mostly sunny and a high of 86. From the Arkansas Now Weather Center, I'm meteorologist Laura Huckabee.

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1: Hi, everyone. Skies are going to be clear tonight, and it's going to get pretty chilly. In fact, it'll be the coolest night of the week with a low near 50 degrees. Tomorrow for Wednesday, expect sunshine, slightly warmer temperatures in the afternoon with a high of 83. The numbers climb a little more on Thursday, mostly sunny and a high of 85 degrees. Right now, it looks like the first part of the weekend's dry. Friday, mostly sunny and a high of 86. From the Arkansas Now Weather Center, I'm meteorologist Laura Huckabee.

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1: Hi, everyone. Skies are going to be clear tonight, and it's going to get pretty chilly. In fact, it'll be the coolest night of the week with a low near 50 degrees. Tomorrow for Wednesday, expect sunshine, slightly warmer temperatures in the afternoon with a high of 83. The numbers climb a little more on Thursday, mostly sunny and a high of 85 degrees. Right now, it looks like the first part of the weekend's dry. Friday, mostly sunny and a high of 86. From the Arkansas Now Weather Center, I'm meteorologist Laura Huckabee.

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2: President Trump is back in Washington, D.C. after traveling to Maryland to announce an investment in a submarine facility in Baltimore. Trump highlighted the $3.7 billion investment from defense contractor Anduril in a Baltimore shipyard to manufacture parts for Virginia-class submarines.
3: Today, we're officially launching the construction of the largest new shipyard in the United States. This is since World War II. There's been nothing like what we're doing today.
2: The president says the project's part of his broader effort to rebuild the military and create jobs. Trump is in the middle of a midterm election blitz and is tying the Baltimore event to his economic policies. Cornell University has hired federal prosecutor Sally Yates to lead the internal investigation into the alleged fraternity rape case. Liz Warner reports.
4: Yates, a former acting U.S. Attorney General, has been tasked with reviewing how Cornell handled rape allegations made by a former student known only as Jane Doe. The student alleged that she'd been drugged and raped by several members of the Chi Phi fraternity in 2024. The university has faced protests and widespread criticism since the case was reopened when Doe filed a civil lawsuit last month. Yates was appointed Deputy Attorney General during the Obama administration, and she previously led the independent investigation into allegations of abusive behavior and sexual misconduct in women's professional soccer. In New York, I'm Liz Warner.
2: Krista Pike is conscious and speaking nearly a week after her botched execution in Tennessee. That's according to her attorneys. Pike had been intubated and on a ventilator as she remains at a hospital in Nashville. She survived two doses of pentobarbital during last Wednesday's failed execution. The Emmys are moving to Prime Video starting next year. The Television Academy and Amazon reached a six-year deal for the rights to the award ceremony. That's said to be worth $15 to $20 million a year. Under the deal, the Emmys will be streamed on Prime Video for free globally. It will mark the first time the Emmys will not air on broadcast TV since they started in 1949. I'm Tammy Trujillo. A vast majority of Americans say President Trump's taxpayer-funded ads are inappropriate. Wendy Swanson has details.
5: That's according to a new Reuters Ipsos poll released this week. The 30-second ads feature Trump criticizing communism and socialism. The survey found that 86% of American adults disapprove of Trump's $20 million ad campaign. After receiving backlash from both sides of the aisle, Trump said on Monday that future ads will be paid for by a super PAC, MAGA, Inc. I'm Wendy Swanson.
2: A disturbance in the Gulf is set to become a cyclone. According to the National Hurricane Center, the system's likely to become a tropical depression over the next day or so. The system's set to shift eastward before turning to the north by the end of the week. People from the Florida Panhandle to Louisiana are being advised to monitor the conditions. The merger between Paramount and Warner Brothers Discovery is a done deal. Jennifer Polsoni reports.
6: The new company is adopting the name Skydance. The $110 billion transaction expected to result in thousands of job cuts because there will be so many overlapping roles. The transaction cleared a major legal hurdle last week. That's when a federal judge approved a settlement resolving an antitrust challenge brought by California and 11 other states. I'm Jennifer Polsoni.
2: Legendary R&B singer Freddie Jackson has died at the age of 70. His family said he passed away on Monday but didn't give a cause. He was known for songs like You Are My Lady and Rock Me Tonight. His family said Jackson was a kind, generous soul and added he loved his fans with everything he had. Lionel Messi is finished with his decorated Argentinian career. The global icon played his final match for the country's national team on Tuesday against Benin. Messi had a goal in the 71st minute, also hitting two assists in Argentina's 3-0 win. He finishes as Argentina's leading scorer and appearance holder. Only Portugal's Cristiano Ronaldo had more games or goals in men's international history. I'm Tammy Trujillo.
7: 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Skies are going to be clear tonight, and it's going to get pretty chilly. In fact, it'll be the coolest night of the week with a low near 50 degrees. Tomorrow for Wednesday, expect sunshine, slightly warmer temperatures in the afternoon with a high of 83. The numbers climb a little more on Thursday, mostly sunny, and a high of 85 degrees. Right now, it looks like the first part of the weekend's dry. Friday, mostly sunny, and a high of 86. From the Arkansas Now Weather Center, I'm meteorologist Laura Huckabee.

The stripe was white, it was 18 feet from the bow to the stern light. Second hand from a dealer in Atlanta, I rode up with Daddy when he went there to get her. Put on a shine, put on a motor, built out of love, made for the water.

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1: Hi, everyone. Skies are going to be clear tonight, and it's going to get pretty chilly. In fact, it'll be the coolest night of the week with a low near 50 degrees. Tomorrow for Wednesday, expect sunshine, slightly warmer temperatures in the afternoon with a high of 83. The numbers climb a little more on Thursday, mostly sunny and a high of 85 degrees. Right now, it looks like the first part of the weekend's dry. Friday, mostly sunny and a high of 86. From the Arkansas Now Weather Center, I'm meteorologist Laura Huckabee.

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And maybe we should start seeing other people. And baby, things are moving way too fast for me.

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1: Hi everyone, skies are going to be clear tonight and it's going to get pretty chilly. In fact, it'll be the coolest night of the week with a low near 50 degrees. Tomorrow for Wednesday, expect sunshine, slightly warmer temperatures in the afternoon with a high of 83. The numbers climb a little more on Thursday, mostly sunny and a high of 85 degrees. Right now, it looks like the first part of the weekend's dry. Friday, mostly sunny and a high of 86. From the Arkansas Now Weather Center, I'm meteorologist Laura Huckabee.

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1: Hi, everyone. Skies are going to be clear tonight, and it's going to get pretty chilly. In fact, it'll be the coolest night of the week with a low near 50 degrees. Tomorrow for Wednesday, expect sunshine, slightly warmer temperatures in the afternoon with a high of 83. The numbers climb a little more on Thursday, mostly sunny, and a high of 85 degrees. Right now, it looks like the first part of the weekend's dry. Friday, mostly sunny, and a high of 86. From the Arkansas Now Weather Center, I'm meteorologist Laura Huckabee.

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1: President Trump is back in Washington, D.C. after traveling to Maryland to announce an investment in a submarine facility in Baltimore. Trump highlighted the $3.7 billion investment from defense contractor Anduril in a Baltimore shipyard to manufacture parts for Virginia-class submarines.
2: Today we're officially launching the construction of the largest new shipyard in the United States. This is since World War II. There's been nothing like what we're doing today.
1: The president says the project's part of his broader effort to rebuild the military and create jobs. Trump is in the middle of a midterm election blitz and is tying the Baltimore event to his economic policies. Cornell University has hired federal prosecutor Sally Yates to lead the internal investigation into the alleged fraternity rape case. Liz Warner reports.
3: Yates, a former acting U.S. Attorney General, has been tasked with reviewing how Cornell handled rape allegations made by a former student known only as Jane Doe. The student alleged that she'd been drugged and raped by several members of the Chi Phi fraternity in 2024. The university has faced protests and widespread criticism since the case was reopened when Doe filed a civil lawsuit last month. Yates was appointed Deputy Attorney General during the Obama administration, and she previously led the independent investigation into allegations of abusive behavior and sexual misconduct in women's professional soccer. In New York, I'm Liz Warner.
1: Krista Pike is conscious and speaking nearly a week after her botched execution in Tennessee. That's according to her attorneys. Pike had been intubated and on a ventilator as she remains at a hospital in Nashville. She survived two doses of pentobarbital during last Wednesday's failed execution. The Emmys are moving to Prime Video starting next year. The Television Academy and Amazon reached a six-year deal for the rights to the award ceremony. That's said to be worth $15 to $20 million a year. Under the deal, the Emmys will be streamed on Prime Video for free globally. It will mark the first time the Emmys will not air on broadcast TV since they started in 1949. I'm Tammy Trujillo. A vast majority of Americans say President Trump's taxpayer-funded ads are inappropriate. Wendy Swanson has details.
4: That's according to a new Reuters-Ipsos poll released this week. The 30-second ads feature Trump criticizing communism and socialism. The survey found that 86% of American adults disapprove of Trump's $20 million ad campaign. After receiving backlash from both sides of the aisle, Trump said on Monday that future ads will be paid for by his super PAC, MAGA, Inc. I'm Wendy Swanson.
1: A disturbance in the Gulf is set to become a cyclone. According to the National Hurricane Center, the system's likely to become a tropical depression over the next day or so. The system's set to shift eastward before turning to the north by the end of the week. People from the Florida Panhandle to Louisiana are being advised to monitor the conditions. The merger between Paramount and Warner Brothers Discovery is a done deal. Jennifer Polsoni reports.
5: The new company is adopting the name Skydance. The $110 billion transaction expected to result in thousands of job cuts because there will be so many overlapping roles. The transaction cleared a major legal hurdle last week. That's when a federal judge approved a settlement resolving an antitrust challenge brought by California and 11 other states. I'm Jennifer Polsoni.
1: Legendary R&B singer Freddie Jackson has died at the age of 70. His family said he passed away on Monday but didn't give a cause. He was known for songs like You Are My Lady and Rock Me Tonight. His family said Jackson was a kind, generous soul and added he loved his fans with everything he had. Lionel Messi is finished with his decorated Argentinian career. The global icon played his final match for the country's national team on Tuesday against Benin. Messi had a goal in the 71st minute, also hitting two assists in Argentina's 3-0 win. He finishes as Argentina's leading scorer and appearance holder. Only Portugal's Cristiano Ronaldo had more games or goals in men's international history. I'm Tammy Trujillo.
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7: Here is this hour's headlines from the Arkansas Now newsroom. The Joint Education Committee is recommending Arkansas increase public school funding from $8,037 to $8,239 per student next school year and to $8,431 the following year. The recommendation also includes about $40 million in new funding for special education. The legislature will consider the proposals when the 2027 session begins in January. The husband of former Hot Springs School District Superintendent Stephanie Nehus is facing 100 new child pornography charges. Court records show 54-year-old Zachary Nehus was charged on Monday. He was previously convicted on 30 identical counts in 2015. Governor Sarah Huckabee Sanders has named Becky Kay, a labor and delivery nurse in Little Rock, as October's Face of Arkansas. Her portrait, along with a written profile and short video, will be on display at the entrance to the governor's office. From the Arkansas Now newsroom, I'm Kelly Conley.
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11: It is now 8 minutes after 5 a.m. Good morning, everyone. Checking the weather forecast on this Wednesday, October 7th. Sunny and 85 today. Clear and 60 tonight. Sunny 88 for tomorrow. Clear tomorrow night, 62. Sunny on Friday, upper 80s. For football Friday night, clear early, becoming partly cloudy late, 65. And then mostly sunny on Saturday, but there is a 60% chance for some rain when it clouds up Saturday afternoon. Look for temperature in the upper 70s on Saturday. 60% chance for some rain Saturday night as well. A low temperature of 62 degrees. And then for Sunday, 20% chance for rain, but then partly sunny and a high temperature of 80 degrees. 84 was the high yesterday. 55 the overnight low, and it is 55 degrees right now.

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2: 24 minutes after 5 o'clock. Good morning, everyone. It should be a sunny day today and a high of 85 degrees. Clear tonight, a low temperature of 60 degrees. Sunny tomorrow, 88 degrees. And then for tomorrow night, clear and 62. Friday should be sunny, upper 80s. For football, Friday night, clear, but then partly cloudy late and 65. Good chance for rain over the weekend. 84, the high yesterday, 55. The overnight low, it's 55 degrees. Now.

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2: President Donald Trump has approved farmers and truckers' highway use of tax-exempt off-road diesel this harvest season. Many states have yet to follow suit. Only about a dozen, nearly all red states, including Arkansas and Missouri, have joined the president in allowing highway use of tax-exempt off-road diesel to ease recent record diesel prices. Iowa Senator Chuck Grassley urged blue states to follow suit.
3: It seems to me, whether it's Illinois with a Democrat governor, Minnesota with a Democrat governor, those are very agricultural states. You would think that they'd take the same action.
2: Grassley says state farmers and truckers can save up to 24 cents a gallon in federal taxes regardless of state action. But USDA says combining both exemptions could save farmers $640 million this harvest season on 150 miles of individual driving. On a political level,
3: and this announcement by the president, it's very important because it shows that leaders are listening to the concerns of farmers.
2: And as for a diesel export ban, Grassley said this after Trump leveraged G7 European nations to release much of their diesel reserves.
3: At least for the next 4 months, that takes care of the issue. There won't be an export ban. Or I don't think Chuck Grassley and other people have to ask for it now.
2: The president had threatened the G7 with a market-depleting U.S. diesel export ban if they didn't act. They headed off the threat, releasing 100 million barrels of diesel, gasoline, and crude oil. Now let's take a look at the markets and how they closed yesterday. December corn at 508 up 10 and 3 quarters, with March corn at 522 and a quarter up 10 and 3 quarters. November soybeans 1303 up 22 and a quarter, with January soybeans 1319 and a quarter up 21 and 3 quarters. December wheat at 704 and a quarter up 12, with March wheat at 717 and a half up 11 and a quarter. December cotton at 8121 up 35, with March cotton at 8417 up 46. November rice 1634 and a half up 11 cents, with January rice at 1680 and a half up 11 and a half. Moving on to livestock now, October live cattle 221.22 and a half up 397 and a half, with December live cattle 224.10 up 412 and a half. October feeder cattle 340.50 up 665, with November feeder cattle 338.27 and a half up 815. October lean hogs at 77.92 and a half up 7 and a half. December hogs at 70.37 and a half down 57 and a half. Now look at our regional weather forecast. Bit of a warm-up as we head into the weekend, with highs in the upper 80s to low 90s. Overnight lows should stay in the low to mid 60s. Chances for showers will come in Saturday night into Sunday, and slightly cooler for the first part of next week, with highs in the mid to upper 80s. Overnight lows will stay in the low to mid 60s. That's your EAB Morning Farm Report, and I'm Scotty Woodson. Have a great day.
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5: 11 minutes until 6 a.m. Sunny today, 85 degrees. Clear tonight, 60 degrees. Sunny for tomorrow, 88 degrees. Do have a chance for some rain over the weekend, but Friday night for football looks pretty good. 84 was the high yesterday, 55 the overnight low. It's 55 degrees now. We'll kick off the 6 o'clock hour with World and National News, and that comes your way at 6 o'clock.

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1: Senate Minority Leader Chuck Schumer wants a probe into President Trump's use of taxpayer dollars to pay for what he calls government-sponsored campaign ads. The ads have been criticized by lawmakers from both parties and feature Trump calling to defeat socialism and communism while bragging about the largest tax cuts in history and reigniting American manufacturing. The Trump administration claimed the ads are public service ads, not campaign advertisements. President Trump says he's going

0: Speak with Vladimir Putin over reports of the plague in Russia and the death of a lab worker from pneumonic plague. Anne Thompson has more.
1: Russian health authorities are investigating the death of that lab worker at the Anti-Plague Institute in Siberia. It was attributed to a pneumonia of an unknown cause. The World Health Organization says the risk is low to the rest of Russia and Europe from her death.
0: Trump says he hopes to provide a new update about the situation in Russia by Wednesday. Secretary of State Marco Rubio called on Russia to be more transparent about the incident. The work on the Washington, D.C. reflecting pool is almost done, according to the president. Trump said Tuesday that repairs to the Lincoln Memorial reflecting pool are close to complete and that the 2,000-foot-long pool will be refilled this week. A longtime Republican senator is fighting to keep her seat. Senator Susan Collins of Maine faced off against Democratic challenger Troy Jackson on Tuesday in their first televised debate and sought to distance herself from President Trump. Collins defended her independence in the Senate and said she voted against her own party more than any other senator. Jackson said Collins voted with Trump 96% of the time and described her as a Trump loyalist. The Dodgers are up in their best-of-five NLDS against the Braves after earning a 3-1 victory in Game 3. Atlanta hopes to extend its season when it hosts Los Angeles for Game 4 on Wednesday. The Padres held off the Brewers 4-3 to capture Game 3 from San Diego. Milwaukee will take another shot at advancing in Game 4 on Wednesday. I'm Lisa Taylor.
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0: Student protests are rocking France. More from Mark Mayfield.
4: They began as a demonstration in support of striking teachers at a suburban high school near Paris, and it's now become a national crisis, with hundreds of schools forced to close and more than 5,000 taken into police custody. Students, teachers, and police alike have seen injuries. The original protest on September the 21st consisted of students joining their teachers to protest the lack of staff and resources and ended when their demands were met. But student leader Manus Nadel says that protest spread quickly, with an unprecedented number of schools now involved, and France's education ministry overwhelmed.
0: An FBI whistleblower says members of the Trump administration pushed the Department of Justice to investigate protesters in Los Angeles last year. Scott Carr reports.
5: A formal complaint's been filed by the insider with the Senate Judiciary Committee, alleging the FBI was pressured to investigate anti-ICE protesters in L.A. in violation of the Bureau's own policies and the protesters' right to free speech. The protests in question were those held outside the L.A. Metro Detention Center and federal building. The complaint's been released by Democratic Senator Alex Padilla of California, who's demanding responses from the Attorney General Todd Blanche and the Director of the FBI, Kash Patel.
0: It's been 3 years since the October 7th Hamas massacre in Israel that triggered an ongoing war in Gaza and a worldwide rise in anti-Semitism. More from Sarah Lee Kessler.
6: There's been a spike in attacks on Jews, synagogues, and a surge in anti-Israel demonstrators chanting from the river to the sea.
7: I think there are definitely evil forces out there.
6: Yael Eckstein is president of the International Fellowship of Christians and Jews. She also shared her reaction to chants of Palestine will be free.
7: Free Gaza, 100%, from Hamas. Free Gaza from Hamas that educates the children to kill and to hate and to be suicide bombers. Free Gaza from Hamas and let the Palestinian people live in peace.
6: Eckstein says the answer to hatred is love, light, and brotherhood.
0: I'm Lisa Taylor.
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9: Good morning. 6 minutes after 6 a.m., 55 degrees is the temperature. It is October the 7th, 2026, a Wednesday. And this is our first look at some local and regional news on this day. A portion of the Cross County Rural Water Association is now in a boil order. The utility, based in Hickory Ridge in Cross County, issued a release yesterday saying all customers in Jackson, Craighead, and Poinsett counties are affected by the order. Statement excluded Fisher and Extreme Southern Poinsett County. It also did not say why the boil order was issued. It states that customers in those counties should boil water for at least 1 minute before using it for drinking, cooking, or making ice or brushing teeth. It will remain in effect until the Arkansas Department of Health rules the water is safe for consumption. West Memphis Mayor Marco McClendon is estimating that the Google data center coming to the Crittenden County town will generate upward to $20 million in annual revenue for the city. The mayor says the additional funding is expected to include $4.5 million for the city's general fund, $3.8 million for the library fund, and $1 million for road infrastructure per year once the data center is fully constructed. That's expected to be sometime in 2029. McClendon says those figures do not count the some $70 million the West Memphis School District is expected to receive. West Memphis officials have authorized a 65% abatement of real and personal property taxes over a period of 30 years to Google for the data center. The Caraway expansion project will get started today. The approximately $5.5 million project will expand Caraway Road to 5 lanes from Interstate 555 south to Lauderette Drive and then to Glenn's Place near the Nettleton School District's Fox Meadow Elementary School. The project also includes about a mile and a half of new paths to improve pedestrian safeties and mobility. Jonesboro Mayor Harold Copenhaver says the project is part of the city's broader investment in infrastructure. It's being funded through Jonesboro's $17.5 million revenue bond package and grant funds from the state of Arkansas. The speed limit on U.S. 49 through Brooklyn has been dropped from 60 to 45 miles per hour following a traffic study by the Arkansas Department of Transportation. Study indicated that the traffic flow warrants a reduction in the speed limit. It began about 1 month ago. Upon the request of the city of Brooklyn, RDOT says the department is in the process of removing the 60-mile-per-hour speed limit signs and replacing them with the 45-mile-per-hour signs. In sports, there is an early-season showdown for the Wynn Yellow Jackets this week as the Jackets play the four-time defending 5A East champion Valley View Blazers on the road. Wynn has not beaten Valley View since the 2022 season and have been outscored by the Blazers 100-3 in the last 3 years. They have not even scored on Valley View since 2023, and that was only 3 points. However, Valley View saw their long 5A East winning streak ending on Friday at Harding Academy, and they'll enter Friday's game at 1-1 in league play, 3-2 overall. Wynn head coach Randy Coleman on Valley View.
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9: 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Jackets are 2-0 in league play with dominant wins over Brooklyn and Greene County Tech. 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In other games on Friday. Desark will be at Cross County at 7. That's a 6:50 broadcast on 107.3 The Bob FM and Cross County TV. It's McCroy at Clarendon, Marianna at Mark Tree, East Poinsett County at Earl. Jonesville plays at Searcy. West Memphis is at Marion. Truman plays at home against Gosnell. It's Jonesville West Side at Batesville South Side. Highland will be at Blytheville. Pocahontas is at Forest City Friday. Stuttgart at DeWitt. Marshall is at Salem. Melbourne is at Mountain View. Newport travels to Riverview. Harrisburg is at River Crest. Pickett travels to Walnut Ridge. Osceola is at Palestine Wheatley. Hoxie will be at Manila. England will be at Carlisle, and Hazen will play at Poynton. The Wynn Junior Jackets will be hosting Valley View for 8th grade and junior high games tomorrow, while Cross County will play at Desark tomorrow. In Northeast Arkansas, Youth Football League games on Saturday. It's Greene County, it's Wynn, Valley View at Wynn. At 4th, 5th, and 6th grade games, or Greene County Tech at Wynn for 4th, 5th, and 6th grade games at 10 a.m. And it is also Cross County at Harrisburg for 5th and 6th grade games, and those begin at 10 a.m. on Saturday. It is 13 minutes after 6 a.m., and coming up, we've got a look at the weather.
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9: Good morning, everyone. It's time now for the morning weather report. 14 after 6, by the way. And a tropical depression will likely intensify and become a tropical storm, Elias, later in the day today over the western Gulf. Elias will likely further intensify into a hurricane before making landfall on the central Gulf Coast late Friday evening. Uncertainty remains regarding the intensity of that tropical system at landfall and the eventual track thereafter. At this early time, the primary impacts for the Mid-South will likely be gusty winds and rain early Saturday morning through Sunday evening. Areas in the eastern part of the Mid-South will likely experience the most rain, perhaps even up to 3 inches possible there. Dry and very warm conditions will prevail through Friday underneath broad upper-level ridging, while daytime highs will average 10 to 15 degrees above normal. The relatively dry air will cool efficiently at night, and this dry air will also result in continued elevated wildland fire danger, which may peak Friday as winds around the remnants of the tropical system approach. Intensification to tropical storm status is expected later today. The system is currently forecast to intensify to hurricane strength over the central Gulf Thursday night. Current forecasts show most likely landfall to be near the Mississippi-Alabama state line. Elias will quickly weaken post-landfall as it encounters shear. The remnant low center is currently forecast to track over far northeast Mississippi Saturday afternoon and then accelerate through the Tennessee River Valley in Tennessee Saturday evening. A weak low over the Texas coastal plain will aid Elias's relatively quick northward track post-landfall. The fast-forward motion will limit rainfall potential, which should average 1 to 3 inches east of the Mississippi River and up to 4 inches in the very far parts of the Mid-South near the Tennessee River. Winds from Elias will likely reach wind advisory criteria east of the river if the current track and intensity forecast pan out. And Upper Level Ridge over Texas at the start of the upcoming work week next week will amplify as it lifts into the lower and middle Mississippi River Valley by the middle of next week. Daytime highs in the 80s appear likely to continue on into the mid part of October. Today in East Arkansas, look for a sunny day and a high temperature of 85 degrees, a light and veritable wind becoming northwest at 5 miles per hour this afternoon. It should be clear tonight. Look for a low temperature around 60 degrees, sunny with a high of 88 tomorrow. Tomorrow night, clear and 62. Friday should be sunny and 88 degrees. For football, Friday night, primarily clear early, becoming partly cloudy late with a low temperature of 65. And then we see the remnants of the tropical storm moving in on Saturday, beginning off sunny skies with a slight chance for rain in the morning, and then cloudy with a 60% chance for showers and thunderstorms in the afternoon. Saturday, cooler with a high temperature in the upper 70s. Mostly cloudy, a 60% chance for some rain. Saturday night with a temperature of 62 degrees. Partly sunny, just a slight chance for some rain in the morning on Sunday. High temperature of 80 degrees. Then the forecast calls for partly cloudy Sunday night and 62 degrees. Monday, which is Columbus Day, sunny and 85 degrees. And Tuesday next week, slight chance for some showers in the afternoon and high in the mid-80s. Yesterday's high was 84. The overnight low was 54. And right now the temperature is 55 degrees. 18 minutes after 6 a.m. This has been our detailed look at the weather on this Wednesday morning, October 7th, 2026. The markets and more news coming up.
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14: Good morning, I'm Scotty Woodson from the EAB Ag Network with your EAB Early Morning Market Update. Let's recap the markets and how they closed yesterday. December corn at 508 up 10 and 3 quarters, with March corn at 522 and a quarter up 10 and 3 quarters. November soybeans 1303 up 22 and a quarter, with January soybeans 1319 and a quarter up 21 and 3 quarters. December wheat at 704 and a quarter up 12, with March wheat at 717 and a half up 11 and a quarter. December cotton at 8121 up 35, with March cotton at 8417 up 46. November rice 1634 and a half up 11 cents, with January rice at 1680 and a half up 11 and a half. Moving on to livestock now, October live cattle 221.22 and a half up 397 and a half, with December live cattle 224.10 up 412 and a half. October feeder cattle 340.50 up 665, with November feeder cattle 338.27 and a half up 815. October lane hogs at 77.92 and a half up 7 and a half. December hogs at 70.37 and a half down 57 and a half. That's your EAB Early Morning Market Update, and I'm Scotty Woodson. 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
9: 55 degrees, 22 minutes after 6 a.m., the Four Cities School Board has agreed to enter into a contract with the St. Francis County Sheriff's Department for school resource officers. The officers will mainly serve the district's Alternative Learning Environment, ALE, campus, which is at Madison. The district will continue working with the Four City Police Department to provide officers for security during home athletic events. Both agreements would pay the Sheriff's Department and Police Department $30 per hour for officers who work during athletic and extracurricular events. 2026 American Idol winner Hannah Harper will perform at Hickory Fest 2 weeks from this Saturday, October 24th. Carrie M. Bowden talks about the process of getting the American Idol winner to Hickory Ridge.
19: Kind of followed along with Hannah's journey, and I think Tanya had too. And so one night I was listening to a song that she was singing, actually, with May, and I screenshot it and I sent it to Tanya, and I said, headliner, Hickory Fest 2026. And so we voted and we decided that she was going to be our headliner, and we reached out and signed a contract. And we had no idea that she was going to be on American Idol.
9: Ian Bowden says the contract was signed before American Idol, and she admits there was some concern about whether or not Harper would indeed come to Hickory Ridge after winning American Idol.
19: We had lots of questions about that, and there were lots of people saying, oh, she's not going to come. She's not going to honor her contract. They said she is 100% going to honor her contract. She had this contract before American Idol. She had to honor all contracts before American Idol. So we were obviously thankful for that. There are a few stipulations that we've had to kind of add since she's won. I mean, security and stuff like that.
9: Carrie M. Bowden, opening ceremonies for Hickory Fest, again 2 weeks from Saturday, October 24th, will be at 10 a.m. Jeff Epps will take the stage at 10:30, followed by Consuming Fire at 11:30. Kids games and door prizes at 11:15, 12:30, and 2:15 p.m. A hot dog eating contest is planned for 12:45 p.m. with a kids variety show at 1:15 and a duck calling contest at 1:45. 100 Wrestling begins at 2:30 with Corey and Stephanie Epps performing at 3:30. Harper will take the stage at 5 p.m. Attendees are asked to take their lawn chair. Hickory Fest Committee is seeking student volunteers for this year's event. The committee says volunteers during Hickory Fest is a great way to help support the community while getting the community service hours needed at school. Students interested in volunteering can contact committee members Tanya Smith, 870-362-0330, or Carrie M. Bowden, 870-588-2435. People's Choice Voting is now open for the Miss Arkansas State Fair pageant. Votes are $1 each, and the participant who receives the most votes will win the People's Choice Award and a check for $500. Alicia Andrews will represent Cross County in the Miss Arkansas State Fair pageant. Cross County is part of the three-county fair area, which also includes Woodruff and Jackson counties. Andrews is the first year's Miss Cross County Fair. People's Choice votes can be cast online. The Miss Arkansas State Fair pageant set for Saturday, October 17th, a week from this Saturday, at Barton Coliseum in Little Rock. Arkansas State will have a short week. The Red Wolves suffered a heartbreaking last-second 23-20 loss to Louisiana Lafayette. in Jonesville. They'll take on South Alabama. The Jaguars are 1-0 in Sunbelt Conference play. They are 3-2 overall. ASU enters the game with a record of 2-3, 0-1 in conference play. Kickoff is set for 6:30 p.m. at Centennial Bank Stadium tomorrow. 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Arkansas will host Tennessee at 3:15 on Saturday. The Country 92.5 broadcast of that will begin at noon Saturday. Also in the SEC on Saturday, Texas A&M is at Missouri. South Carolina is at Florida. Texas and Oklahoma will play in Dallas Saturday. Also, it's Ole Miss at Vanderbilt, LSU at Kentucky, and Georgia. A big showdown at Alabama coming up Saturday night. 27 after 6 a.m. now.
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9: Let's turn now to the community calendar. On this Thursday morning, the Cross County Farm Bureau will hold its annual Meet the Candidates tomorrow. It'll be held at the Bill Thomas Tech Center. Doors open at 6. The event starts at 6:45. Cross County Courthouse will be closed Monday, October 12th, for Columbus Day. The Wind City Hall and Wind Street and Sanitation Department will be open Monday, and the Monday garbage route will be operated normally. Wind schools will begin their fall break then, and Cross County will return to class after fall break that day. The Wind City Council, the Cherry Valley City Council, and the Hickory Ridge City Council will all meet next Tuesday. The Wind City Council meeting begins at 6 p.m. at the Wind City Hall. A flu shot clinic is set for ARC Care on the Cross County School campus for next Tuesday. That'll be held throughout the day. Fourth annual Breast Cancer Awareness Walk is set for Saturday, October 17th in Earl. Lineup begins at 8 on Lee Street with a walk beginning at 8:30. The Cross County School Board and the Cross County Quorum Court, they'll meet on Monday, October 19th. The Cross County School Board meeting will be at the Administration Building on the Cross County campus at 6. The Cross County Quorum Court meeting is at 6 that night at the Cross County Courthouse. And the Wind School Board has backed up their meeting to Thursday, October 22nd. They'll meet at 6 in the Wind Administration Building on Bridges Street in Wynn. 29 after 6 a.m., Arkansas News, and then the On Patrol program.
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21: Here is this hour's headlines from the Arkansas Now Newsroom. A federal judge has scheduled a bench trial for the week of August 3, 2027, in a wrongful death lawsuit stemming from the 2024 ATF raid that killed former Little Rock Airport executive Brian Malinowski. His widow and estate allege the raid was improperly conducted, while the federal government disputes the claims. Arkansas State University Chancellor Calvin White Jr. has named William McLean as Provost and Executive Vice Chancellor at the Jonesboro campus. McLean is a two-time A-State graduate and longtime faculty member and administrator. He has served as Interim Provost and Executive Vice Chancellor since July. One lucky Arkansan scored a big win in last weekend's drawings. A winning natural state jackpot ticket worth $290,000 was purchased through the Jackpocket mobile app for the October 2nd drawing. The ticket remains unclaimed. The winner has 180 days from the drawing date to claim the prize. From the Arkansas Now Newsroom, I'm Kelly Conley.
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0: the Mid-South's longest-running talk show. This is Yawn Patrol.
1: All right, then. 27 minutes until 7 a.m. on a fall-like Wednesday, October the 7th. Already.
2: Hump day.
1: Yeah, I like hump day.
2: Yeah, that comes in handy in the middle of the week, so you can just think, okay, it's downhill from here.
1: Yeah. Plus, it's the day I feed my camel.
2: There you go. Yeah, got to feed that camel on hump day.
1: Yeah. All right, I guess we can get started then.
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4: This is Cross County Sheriff David West with a highway safety reminder. 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
5: This is Ms. Kira's kindergarten class of the Wynn Primary School. This is our class.

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1: I'm going to win the fight with this microphone today if I have to wind up punching it out. Okay, sunny today, highs in the mid-80s, light and variable winds becoming northwest around 5. Tonight, clear, lows around 60. Tomorrow, sunny, highs in the upper 80s, light and variable winds becoming northeast around 5. Thursday night, clear, lows in the lower 60s, light and variable winds becoming east around 5 after midnight. Friday, sunny, highs in the upper 80s, Friday night mostly clear, then becoming partly cloudy. Saturday, mostly sunny, slight chance of showers in the morning, then showers likely, slight chance of thunderstorms in the afternoon. Got a 60% chance with temperatures falling into the lower 70s. Saturday night, mostly cloudy, showers likely, slight chance of thunderstorms. Chance of rain is 60%, and then we're talking about, let's see, Sunday highs around 80, 20% chance of rain. Sunday night, partly cloudy, lows in the lower 60s. Columbus Day, sunny, highs in the mid-80s. Monday night, mostly clear, lows in the mid-60s. Tuesday, sunny, a slight chance of showers in the afternoon. Highs in the mid-80s with a 20% chance of rain.
0: All righty, it was a 84-degree day yesterday, 54 the overnight low, and that's the current temperature, 54 degrees. We do have south winds at 5 miles per hour. Barometer is 29.98, and the relative humidity is 89%. It's 24 minutes now until 7.
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0: a beautiful dream.
1: Hank Sr. with his lovesick blues. That was number one in 1949. I didn't realize that that song first appeared in the 1922 musical Old Ernest. It was recorded by Emmett Miller in 1928, later by Rex Griffin. So that's the cover of a cover.
2: Oh, the cover of a cover. Yep. Now, what were you saying about the ball games? Where are we?
1: The Yellow Jackets are at Valley View.
2: Mm-hmm.
1: Texas at home with Desert.
2: Oh, okay.
1: Just the opposite tomorrow night. Valley View win.
2: Okay. So, but you said the Brewers got beat?
1: The Brewers got beat. Oh, you're talking about Major League. I thought you were talking about football.
2: Yeah.
1: The Brewers got beat. San Diego beat them, I think, 4-3. And Dodgers beat the Braves.
2: Yeah, like you said.
1: So it's 2-1 both ways, with the Brewers ahead of the Padres and the Dodgers ahead of the Braves. And that's a best 3-5.
2: Okay. And you said that the Dodgers, I mean, they've got the money that Midas created on the money machine. So.
1: Oh, yeah, yeah. They've won the last two World Series. And, you know.
2: Kind of takes the competition out of it.
1: Oh, it does. That's why I like what Chicago is doing, the White Sox.
2: Mm-hmm.
1: You know, they're up 2-0 in Cleveland, and Tampa Bay's up 2-0 on the Yankees.
2: Okay.
1: And the Yankees are like the Dodgers. They try to buy everything.
2: Yeah. And that just, like I said, that takes the fun out of it.
1: Oh, yeah. Well, that's the nature of the game now.
2: It is. But I heard where something is trying to come down from the pike to get that NIL stuff to go away and be more fair.
1: Yeah.
2: And then I also saw, they said it might be the first times ever that two refs got suspended.
1: Really?
2: Yeah, from pro football. One of them, the player accidentally knocked him down. He didn't mean to. And the player tried to help him up, and boy, that ref got up just a cussing and a fussing.
1: Really?
2: And so he's suspended, I think, for two games.
1: Mm-hmm.
2: And the other one was screaming and cussing at one of the players, and he's suspended for one, or maybe it's back the other way. But they suspended two refs.
1: Yeah, I think we got a high school graduate, Wynn High School graduate, that's an NFL ref now.
2: I've heard that, yeah. I'm sure they wouldn't act that way.
1: No, not Tab.
2: Mm-mm, no way.
1: Yeah.
2: But, I mean, you knock me down, I'm probably going to get up a little bit perturbed. Mm-hmm. I'm probably not going to scream and yell and holler at you if you tried to help me up. But, and the refs, I mean, they get in the way of the players going, you know, as hard as they can go. They need to be out of the way.
1: Well, yeah.
2: I know they're trying to make sure that they make precise calls.
1: And they got to have their head on a swivel.
2: Mm-hmm.
1: That's kind of hard.
2: I couldn't do that at all. And then they huddle together to make sure that they all agree.
1: Yeah, yeah. But, you know, that kind of stuff's just a part of the game.
2: It is.
1: And the referee should understand that.
2: Yeah. When you get in the way of the players, you're going to get knocked down. Yeah. I mean, that's all there is to it.
1: I'd be thankful you get hurt.
2: I bet they're not like the players. I bet if they get suspended or whatever, they don't get paid.
1: I bet that's true.
2: I mean, I would think they get paid per game.
1: Most of it's their second job anyway. Most of them's got other jobs.
2: Yeah. So. But, you know, wouldn't you have to be in pretty good shape to be a ref?
1: I would think so.
2: You know, I would think you would.
1: Yeah.
2: And I notice there's a lot more female refs than there used to be.
1: But I found it's pretty easy for me to be a ref.
2: On the couch?
1: Oh, yeah.
2: Yeah.
1: In the stand.
2: Yeah, me too.
1: Yeah.
2: Me too.
1: Yeah.
2: Me too.
1: Yeah.
2: Yeah. But go, girls, go. If you can be out there reffing, whatever.
1: Yeah.
2: So.
1: Yeah. You look tired, Laura.
2: I'm tired. We both got our hands on our chins today.
1: Yeah.
2: I mean, yesterday, and my listeners out there know me, and they know I love them, and I'm nothing but truthful. Yesterday was one of those days, Guy, where all I could say at the end of the day was at least nobody died.
1: Yeah.
2: You know, you have those days where if it can go wrong, it will. And you guys out there, I know you can relate with me where it's coming from. And being a grandparent is one of the hardest jobs I've ever had in my entire life.
1: Mm-hmm.
2: And, you know, and then you got to go through and you got to do a good job at work and do a good job at home. And, you know, Lyndall's a man. And men have hard times and tough times, too. I just think it's different because, like yesterday, I called two different men in my family to help me solve a problem. And they're like, do what you think's best. That's not helpful.
1: Mm-hmm. Yeah.
2: So, from now on, come up with something.
1: Yeah.
2: You know?
1: Yeah.
2: So, I mean, like I said, I just, if y'all... I mean, like I said, you know me. I'm not going to ever be anything but honest and transparent with you. And when I see you out sometimes and you give me hugs, I know you know where I'm coming from. So, but the weather is awesome. I did enjoy sitting outside a little yesterday.
1: Yeah, I'm really enjoying the back porch now.
2: Mm-hmm.
1: And I can't get Memphis to come in when it's time to come in.
2: Of course not.
1: Yep.
2: Definitely not.
1: There.
2: Mm-mm. Definitely not.
1: And our yellow cat likes it outside, too.
2: Well, we wound up, our place that we have a business that you really call it that anymore, but anyway, a cat has decided to come and claim in her home and have kittens.
1: Oh.
2: So I had already got a sack of cat food last week, and I was told yesterday, you better get a couple more. Because, I mean, it'll be a while before the kittens can eat. But, you know, I think even if you just like your cats at the barn or wherever you have them, I mean, I think the cats are very beneficial as far as eating mice and rats. And right now, I don't have one at home, and that's unfortunate because in the wintertime, they really help keep down the rodent population.
1: Because that's what they're looking for. They're looking to get in where it's warm.
2: Mm-hmm. And then yesterday, y'all, no joke, I pulled up in my yard, and a hawk took off out of my yard with something in its talons. I don't know what it had. Because I didn't want to look.
1: Yeah.
2: But it had something that it had captured and flew off with. So, and I don't have chickens. So I'm not sure what it was.
1: Wow. But that'd be interesting.
2: It was like, I can't look. I can't look. Yeah. What if it drops it?
1: Yeah. Yeah. Huh. Interesting.
2: Mm-hmm.
1: All right. It is 17 minutes now until 7 o'clock. And it's cool. It's 55 degrees. Well, yeah, no, 54 degrees.
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1: Well, Laura, it's all you today. 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
2: Hang in there, guys. It's Wednesday. 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
1: All right, and again, as we mentioned, Cross County is on fall break this week. Wynn will be on fall break next week, so obviously no school lunch menu for Cross County this week. Also be reminded the Cross County Courthouse will be closed Monday for Columbus Day, but the Wynn City Hall and the Wynn Street and Sanitation, both of those will be open, meaning the Wynn garbage route, the Monday garbage route, will be operated next Monday as scheduled.
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0: Donnie West's funeral was held at Christ Church in Nashville on this date in 1991. Of course, he was killed in a car wreck earlier at the intersection there at Grand Ole Opryland. She was buried in her hometown of McMinnville after the funeral.
1: I love Reader's Digest, and I don't get it anymore, but I'm going to start getting it again in the print form. But they put together a popular list of the most popular Halloween costumes from every year from 1950 to 2005. We're just going to highlight a few of them, but you were born in 54, is that right? The popular one was Batman.
0: Okay.
1: In 57, mine was Frankenstein's monster.
0: Really?
1: Yeah. 65, I remember when everybody was dressing up as Sonny Bono and Cher. Mm-hmm. And then, let's see here. 1981, Indiana Jones. 1984, yes, I remember it. Everybody was going as Madonna.
0: Really?
1: I remember that. Oh, yeah. 1993 was Power Rangers. Let's see here. 2001 was Harry Potter and Hermione Granger, which I don't really remember that one. No. And then 2005, of course, was Darth Vader.
0: Yeah. You see that.
1: But the cool thing was, I mean, you could really put a lot of effort into your Halloween costumes, no doubt. And then some of them were just kind of like, go as a cowboy.
0: Yeah.
1: Because that's something we already had.
0: Yeah.
1: Was jeans and cowboy boots and a cowboy hat. But, Candace, for Tucker and Ethan, she went all out. And, of course, she's so talented. She could do anything. But one year, Tucker, little old toddler, and Ethan walking down the sidewalk holding his hand, and Tucker was Evel Knievel. And he was absolutely adorable.
0: Yeah.
1: One year, she went to so much trouble and made Ethan into a scarecrow. And he looked like, I mean, the straw was coming out of the sleeves. It was just absolutely perfect. So, I mean, I just remember us having on those old hot Halloween plastic masks with a rubber band in the back.
0: Me too.
1: And golly, it would get hot.
0: Yeah, and
1: it was still hot.
0: And then the costumes were basically pullovers.
1: Yes, they were just made out of plastic.
0: Yeah.
1: If you tore your leg on your britches, it just tore because it was plastic.
0: And I wore glasses. And you put them masks.
1: Oh, yeah.
0: You couldn't. It'd fog up.
1: Yeah, you could not see.
0: Yeah.
1: You definitely could not see. Yeah. But, I mean, I loved it. It was so much fun. Of course, when you got done, you couldn't wait to throw that Halloween costume.
0: Oh, yeah.
1: Because that plastic thing. But the masks were just a pain.
0: Because,
1: like I said, you couldn't see out of them. You had no peripheral vision whatsoever.
0: Couldn't breathe.
1: No, you could not breathe.
0: Yeah.
1: You know, like you said, by the time you got done, it was nothing but fogged up. And,
0: yeah.
1: But, I mean, if it took me getting to the door and having that mask on to get that candy, I was going to do it.
0: I loved it when you'd go to a door and you knew them.
1: Yeah.
0: Y'all come in for a while. I love that.
1: Oh, yeah.
0: Because it gets you a break from stuff.
1: And that also probably meant they had brownies or popcorn balls or something really, really good.
0: And you never saw, back when I was, and you never saw the trunk or treats and the Halloween things that you do now.
1: No, you went, and of course, out in the hills, out in the country where I lived, there was quite a bit of space between the different houses we went to. And the thing back then was, you know, now you got to make sure you take them to a neighborhood you know is safe.
0: Right.
1: There was no unsafe place for me.
0: Yeah.
1: I mean, everywhere we went, it was going to be fine until they started putting pins and razor blades and junk like that
0: and
1: in the stuff.
0: Back in our day, people didn't even think about that.
1: No, I mean, I'd get baggies with homemade cookies, baggie with homemade brownies.
0: Yep.
1: I mean, Mama never hesitated. She said, go for it, girl. You whatever. Yep. Everything is good.
0: And now then, you know, they have the trunk or treats and the churches have, because they've got to.
1: Yeah, they do. And I mean, I'm very appreciative that they do that.
0: Yeah.
1: And everybody really decorates their trunks and goes, and of course, you know, I mean, Halloween at the park, it's awesome. I mean, so many different people have booths set up. I participate in that sometimes, and it's just as much fun for the people that put it together as the people that actually, you know, go visit it.
0: So, of course, Trick or Treat Village Creek is Halloween Day.
1: Yes, this year it is.
0: I kind of like that.
1: Me too.
0: It may cut down on trick-or-treating, but that's fine. Mm-hmm. Because they got a chance to go to a safe environment.
1: Yes, yes. And people put a lot of time and effort into their booths.
0: Yeah.
1: And, you know, I mean, it's just a lot of fun, and it's easy to keep an eye on where your kids go.
0: Yeah.
1: We let Tucker out one time. He said, I can do this myself. I don't want you walking door-to-door with us. Mm-hmm. So poor little kid didn't know is we let him out at the beginning of Hamilton, and then we stalked him.
0: Yeah.
1: Up and down the street both ways, like three cars behind.
0: Yeah.
1: But he never was out of my sight.
0: Yeah. That's probably pretty common.
1: I think so. Yeah, there was a line of us.
0: I would hope so.
1: It was kind of like a parade. Everybody would wave at each other, like, yeah, mine's right there. Yeah, yours is right there.
0: Yeah.
1: Look out for each other.
0: Yeah, that's great. That's great. All right, it's 6 minutes until 7.
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0: like John Mellencamp.
1: He says, son, I'm just so sorry there's no legacy for you now.
0: Yeah, yeah. That's all about farming. John Mellencamp, born on this date in 1951 in Seymour, Indiana.
1: And he dropped the cougar.
0: Yeah, he sure did.
1: I don't know why.
0: Yeah.
1: Not sure why.
0: So he is 75, isn't he, today?
1: Wow, awesome.
0: Yeah, 75, John Mellencamp.
1: Good deal.

0: had to have a restroom break.
1: Yeah, yeah.
0: But that's a lot of vehicles. A lot of dogs in a vehicle.
1: To keep up with, yeah.
0: Mm-hmm.
1: Yeah. Yeah. Well, I mean, we can't really talk. We got four.
0: Do you just let them, the cats just run loose in the vehicle when you're driving?
1: Or no, we never take them in the vehicle. Okay. We only take the dog much.
0: Okay.
1: Yeah, yeah. Yeah, we don't do any of that.
0: Yeah. Well, I mean, when I was growing up, we had one that we would take sometimes, but bless her heart, she wouldn't sit still.
1: Yeah.
0: And next thing you know, she kept trying to drive.
1: Yeah, that's what cats, you know, we'll take a cat to the vet. And they've got to be in a cage, because if they don't, they'll come right, they'll jump right in the middle while you're trying to drive.
0: Mm-hmm. Yeah. Yeah. Yeah. Like I said, next thing you know, the paws will be on the steering wheel, and I'm like, you need to get back over here, because I think Dad needs to drive.
1: We got two cats that, if we took them out, they'd be traumatized for a month.
0: Yeah, they're not used to that kind of stuff.
1: No, they're not used to being outside at all. In fact, they got a way to go outside now, and they won't do it, because they never have.
0: Yeah. Well, I love seeing someone with their dog with his head hanging out the window and them ears just flapping.
1: Yeah, yeah.
0: They love that wind in their face.
1: What is it about that?
0: I don't know, but they love it.
1: Yeah. Yeah.
0: There is, and sometimes there's just a little crack, and every once in a while I see a little dog nose come at the top.
1: Yeah.
0: They don't, because they're so little bitty chihuahuas and stuff. Yeah. I'm sure they're afraid they'll fall out the window.
1: Yeah. Yeah.
0: So.
1: Yeah, there's something about that. They'll just stick their head in the face of the wind.
0: Mm-hmm. They love that feeling.
1: Yeah. Yeah. Yeah.
0: Mr. Macon got pulled over one time. We had a blue heeler, and he didn't like riding in the back of the truck. He rode on top of the cab.
1: Mm. On top of the cab.
0: The policeman pulled over. He couldn't have been any nicer. He said, sir, I love your dog. He looks like he's really having a good time and stuff, but I just don't think it's a good idea for him to be on top of the cab like that.
1: Yeah.
0: And Mr. Macon said, oh, I thought he was still in the back of the truck. Let me take care of that.
1: Yeah, yeah. Yeah. Man, that would really. Yeah. That would
0: if he had to stop, he would have slid down the windshield into the hood, and that would not have been a good thing.
1: Wow, I never heard of that.
0: Yeah, that
1: never
0: dog loved being on the top of the world.
1: Wow.
0: That didn't happen again.
1: You ever left a drink on the top of your vehicle when you...
0: Oh, isn't that pitiful? Yeah. Or your purse? Yeah, you've never done that. Or your wallet or your phone?
1: Yeah.
0: Oh, that's so frustrating.
1: Yeah, yeah. All right, it's 7 o'clock.
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3: Centers for Disease Control and Prevention says it's monitoring reports of the pneumonic plague in Russia after the death of a lab worker. More from Ann Thompson.
4: Russian health authorities are investigating the death of that lab worker at the Anti-Plague Institute in Siberia. It was attributed to a pneumonia of an unknown cause. The World Health Organization today says the risk is low to the rest of Russia and Europe from her death.
3: A tropical depression off the coast of Mexico has become Tropical Storm Isaias. In Foley, Alabama, Leanne Garcia has been filling sandbags with resources provided by the city just in case.
5: I live by a drain, so the water comes into my grass, so I want to block it, basically my doorway, my garage, for water coming into my house.
3: The National Hurricane Center says the storm is currently about 600 miles south of New Orleans and headed toward the Gulf Coast. Current projections show Hurricane Isaias making landfall somewhere between New Orleans and Panama City, Florida. At least 8 people are dead after Russia bombarded Ukraine with drones and missiles. Ukrainian officials say Russia launched an attack overnight that damaged residential buildings, industrial facilities, and infrastructure across northern Ukraine. Cornell faculty is preparing a no-confidence vote against the university administration over criticism for the school's handling of the alleged gang rape in 2024. Cornell faculty senator Noah Tamarkin says they're listening after Monday's student-led demonstration demanding sexual assault reform show the level of concern on campus.
6: The effects will be initially largely symbolic. What it says to students is that we hear you and we stand with you. We think you're right. We want this campus to do better by you.
3: Professor of labor history at Cornell, Paul Ortiz, is leading the resolution, and the Cornell University Faculty Senate will review it on October 14th. It says many of the faculty co-sponsors of the resolution were approached by students upset or fearing their own safety, and that some alumni have shared their own traumatic stories as students. I'm Lisa Taylor.
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0: stay out today.
1: A Republican who's been in the Senate for 30 years is fighting to keep her seat. Senator Susan Collins of Maine faced off against Democratic challenger Troy Jackson on Tuesday in their first televised debate and sought to distance herself from President Trump. Collins defended her independence in the Senate and said she voted against her own party more than any other senator. Polls show Collins and Jackson running neck and neck. The University of Arizona is suspending activities for all 21 of its fraternity chapters while it investigates reports of misconduct. Tucker English, who is a leader with one of the school's fraternities, says some chapters have taken things too far.
2: There should be no room for, you know, the things that have been going on recently in Greek life. A lot of these frats like to take it a little too far.
1: The university says nearly half of those chapters are now under investigation just 7 weeks into the semester. The cases involve allegations including physical assault, drugs, and hazing. Each fraternity must meet with the dean of students before returning to good standing. The Dodgers are one win away from going back to the NLCS after topping the Braves 3-1 and Game 3 of the NLDS from Atlanta. Yoshinobu Yamamoto earned the victory after striking out 10 batters over 7 innings. Kike Hernandez went deep with a 2-run blast, and Freddie Freeman slugged a solo shot. Chris Sale was tagged with a loss after allowing 3 runs on 7 hits. Dodgers infielder Freeman says they had a good plan against Sale.
3: Just more of just trying to get him in the middle of the zone. Don't try and make early outs, and if that's all we could do, get him out early, and we were able to do that.
1: New data is shedding light on what might be America's favorite convenience store. Tammy Trujillo reports.
4: The latest numbers from the American Customer Satisfaction Index shows that it's the Midwest-based brand Meijer. It overtook last year's winner, Quick Trip. The more than 24 brands considered were ranked based on scores on store hours and locations, food quality, store layout and cleanliness, variety of merchandise, and quality and freshness of coffee. Quick Trip did stay on the list of top stores along with Sheetz, Wawa, Murphy USA, Bucky's, Racetrack, and Shell.
1: I'm Lisa Taylor.
5: All righty, it is 5 minutes after 7.
6: This is a pretty, all the stories are important, but this one I need you guys to pay attention of. A portion of the Cross County Rural Water Association is now in a boil order, okay? The utility based in Hickory Ridge and Cross County issued a release yesterday saying all customers in Jackson, this is all customers in Jackson, Craighead, and Poinsett counties, that are on Cross County Rural Water are affected by the order. The statement excluded Fisher and Extreme Southern Poinsett County. It also did not say why the boil order was issued. It states that customers in those counties should boil water for at least 1 minute before using it for drinking, cooking, making ice, or brushing your teeth. It will remain in effect until the Arkansas Department of Health rules the water is safe for consumption.
5: And if you're headed to Jones Rolling on the Take Caraway Road, you might want to pay attention to this one. The Caraway expansion project will get started today. That $5.5 million project will expand Caraway Road to 5 lanes from Interstate 55 south to Lauderette Drive and then to Glenn's Place, which is near the Nettleton School District's Fox Meadow Elementary School. So you're about to run into construction there. Project also includes about a mile and a half of new paths to improve pedestrian safety and mobility. Jonesville Mayor Harold Copenhaver says the project is a part of the city's broader investment in infrastructure. It's being funded through the Jonesville $17.5 million revenue bond package and by grant funds from the state of Arkansas.
6: Well, West Memphis Mayor Marco McClendon is estimating that the Google data center coming to the Crittenden County town will generate upper of $20 million in new annual revenue for the city. The mayor says the additional funding is expected to include $4.5 million for the city's general fund, $3.8 million for the library fund, and $1 million per road infrastructure per year once the data center is fully constructed. That's expected to be sometime in 2029. McClendon says those figures do not count the some $70 million the West Memphis School District is expected to receive. West Memphis officials have authorized a 65% abatement for real and personal property taxes over a period of 30 years to Google for the data center.
5: Speed limit on US 49 through Brooklyn has been dropped from 60 to 45 miles per hour following a traffic study by the Arkansas Department of Transportation. Study indicated the traffic flow warrants a reduction in the speed limit. That study began about a month ago upon a request of the City of Brooklyn. RDOT says the department is in the process of removing the 60 mile per hour speed limit signs in Brooklyn and replacing them with 45. mile per hour signs. The weather?
6: It's going to be sunny today with highs in the mid-80s. Light and variable winds becoming northwest around 5 this afternoon. Clear tonight, lows around 60. Light and variable winds. Thursday sunny, highs in the upper 80s. Light and variable winds becoming northeast around 5. Thursday night clear, lows in the lower 60s. Friday sunny, highs in the upper 80s. East winds around 5. Friday night mostly clear, then becoming partly cloudy, lows in the mid-60s. Now Saturday's going to be mostly sunny, but we're going to have a slight chance of showers in the morning. Then showers are likely with a chance of thunderstorms in the afternoon. Cooler highs in the upper 70s. Temperatures falling in the lower 70s in the afternoon. 60% chance of rain. Saturday night mostly cloudy. Showers are likely with a slight chance of thunderstorms. 60% chance again with lows in the lower 60s.
5: 84 the high yesterday. 54 the overnight low. It is 54 degrees now. South winds at 5 miles per hour. The barometric pressure 30.00 and the relative humidity 89%.
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0: That's Don't Stand So Close to Me. It goes on for about 2 minutes before it gets actually into the lyric by the Police. They released that on this date in 1996.
1: I did not know that Ted Danson and Mary Steenburgen, and she's from Arkansas, think she is. Today is their 31st anniversary.
0: Yeah, she's from Little Rock.
1: That's what I was thinking.
0: No, excuse me. She lives in Little Rock, got a house there. She's actually from Newport.
1: Okay.
0: Yeah.
1: That's good.
0: Yeah. My brother and his wife celebrated their 50th Friday.
1: Awesome!
0: Yeah, 50th anniversary.
1: That's wonderful.
0: I thought, well, I wish I'd known. You know?
1: Yeah, really.
0: Yeah.
1: I got in a little bit of a... Y'all got to know. So we were at a restaurant the other day, and the significant other decided he was going to, you know, pay before the girl even rang it up. She didn't even ring it up. And she looked at me with this, you know, confused look, and I said, ring it up, and we'll do it right.
0: Mm-hmm.
1: And there was somebody behind me, and there was people standing around. So if you were a witness to this, just know that that's how it works. The guy behind me, I know him. He said, Lord, do I need to pay for your lunch? I said, no, can you pay for a divorce?
0: Oh, wow.
1: And I said it loud and proud, and everybody kind of looked at me, and I'm like, oh, forget it. You got to know this. This is just how we work. Yeah. But that's the thing, is like when you're in a line and you've got like 17 people behind you, you do want to hurry up and get through there so they don't have to wait on you.
0: Yeah.
1: And I just, you know, I can't help that thinking that there's not much longer than I'm going to be able to afford eating out.
0: Yeah, it's tough, isn't it?
1: I just can't.
0: Yeah.
1: When it's $20 for lunch, if you add that up 5 days, I'm not going to be able to do it. I'm going to start packing my lunch like my mama did.
0: That's what. Well, I'm going to say this, but then I'm like you. You look around and you see how many people do eat out, and you think, well, how can they afford it? Well, I'm right there among them.
1: Right.
0: You know?
1: I am. I mean, I don't have time to go home, and I could pack my lunch, and I need to start taking time to do that.
0: Uh-huh.
1: But we've got so many good places to eat in this town. Mm-hmm. You know, I mean, and the food is awesome and wonderful. And, you know, and I can't help it. It's just so much better to be able to eat out. And I just enjoy it. So
0: sometimes I will do something at home at 11:30, 10:30 to 11:30.
1: Yeah.
0: But I'm just too tired at 5 o'clock.
1: Man, I get it. I get it.
0: You know, and as you get older, you get tired.
1: One of the things that he really enjoys and is we'll boil him some cabbage.
0: Mm-hmm.
1: And so last night, he had the cabbage still sitting on the counter. So I cut me off a big chunk of it and went in the living room. He said, what are you eating? And I said, cabbage. It's not ready yet. I said, this is.
0: Yeah.
1: I love raw cabbage.
0: Yeah.
1: I know anybody else that eats it, I won't put salt on or anything like that. But raw cabbage ain't bad, y'all.
0: Yeah. But you know what keeps me from cooking so much?
1: What?
0: The cleanup.
1: Oh, yeah. Ooh. Amen, Lindell.
0: Yeah.
1: I hate that part.
0: I don't mind cooking, but boy, the cleanup.
1: And people are like, well, if you clean up as you go along,
0: I
1: ain't got time for that. I got to hurry and get this done.
0: Yeah.
1: And there's one thing I absolutely refuse. I will not fix breakfast. Every time I've tried to fix breakfast over the last 50 years we've been married, I get burnt with the popping bacon or the sausage. And they're like, well, put a screen over it. Well, I can't find the screen half the time. I do not like that popping burning.
0: That's my favorite thing to cook.
1: Is it?
0: Oh,
1: I can't.
0: I love breakfast.
1: Oh, I do too, but don't guess me. Scrambled eggs in the microwave ain't that bad.
0: Yeah,
1: I can do that.
0: Yeah.
1: Or oats. I like oats.
0: No, that's my favorite thing to cook.
1: Mm-hmm. Yeah, I mean breakfast is awesome.
0: And I'm not a fancy cook. Basically, I'm a fry cook.
1: Yeah.
0: You know, everything I do is gonna be fried.
1: Nothing wrong with that.
0: So if the doctor tells me you better get away from fried food, then I'm sunk.
1: I get it. I saw a joke the other day. The guy said, well, he said, my doctor told me don't be eating fatty foods.
0: Mm-hmm.
1: And the guy said, no, he said, fatty, don't be eating all those foods. So, yeah, the fatty's better.
0: Yeah. All right, it's 16 minutes after 7 o'clock.
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0: That's Donnie West. Of course, we mentioned earlier her funeral on this date, 35 years ago, 1991.
1: 42 years ago in 1984, Sweetness. Walter Payton ran for 154 yards to break Jim Brown's all-time rushing record of 12,312 yards.
0: I wonder how he got that name.
1: Sweetness. I don't know.
0: He's another one of those guys, Laura, where he didn't go to a big college and people found him anyway. He went to Jackson State in Jackson, Mississippi.
1: Yeah. When you're good, I think it finally does get out.
0: Yeah. Like Jerry Rice went to Mississippi Valley.
1: I didn't know that.
0: Yeah.
1: Oh, wow.
0: Yeah. Yeah. They'll find you.
1: Yeah, that's true. They will.
0: Well, I mean, it's like we were in Newark a couple of weeks ago. That's the hometown for Austin Reeves. Place for the Lakers.
1: Didn't know that.
0: Yep.
1: Wow.
0: Yep.
1: Hmm.
0: Yep. Yep. So they'll find you.
1: Yeah, they definitely will.
0: If you can play. Yeah. Yeah. Yeah, you got a game tomorrow night? You do, don't you?
1: Yep, I believe it's here in Wynn.
0: It is, taking on Valley View.
1: Yeah, I think so.
0: Yep.
1: Okay, someone said, I was just got in my truck and was wondering who y'all were referring to for the water boil notice.
0: Okay, it is Craighead, Jackson, and Poinsett counties.
1: Yep, except for Fisher.
0: Except for Fisher.
1: And they're all under a boil order.
0: And that is the Cross County Rural Water Association.
1: Yep, it is.
0: Yep, so. Yeah, and they did not say why. Only they said what to do and they'll
1: boil it for at least a minute and don't even brush your teeth with it unless you do.
0: Yeah. And that would be tough.
1: I'd have to get up extra early.
0: Use bottled water.
1: Hey, yeah. There you go. Go get you some bottled water. Yeah. Good idea.
0: Yeah. That's what I would do. Yeah. The candidates rally's tomorrow night. Of course, County Farm Bureau.
1: Yes.
0: You ready for politics?
1: Well, they are upon us. That's for sure. And my philosophy is I have an opinion, but I keep it to myself.
0: That's me.
1: I'm like Dolly Parton.
0: That's me.
1: I have opinions, but I ain't getting into that.
0: Yeah. And I don't allow any political signs in my yard because of where I work.
1: Ah.
0: Yeah.
1: Okay.
0: Because, you know, you can't really show bias.
1: That's true. That's true.
0: So I just say, okay, I just don't even want to get started.
1: Yeah, that's true.
0: Yeah.
1: And sometimes people get their feelings hurt over that because they'll say, well, I thought we were friends.
0: Well, yeah, yeah.
1: You know, and I've encountered that. And I'm like, you know what? We are friends. But
0: I will do this. If somebody asks me and I don't mind them doing it, I'm going to say, well, let me ask your opponent.
1: Ah.
0: And I'll give them a chance to.
1: Okay.
0: Give them equal time.
1: Well, I wonder if there's any kind of rule where, and I'm sure there isn't, where, like, opponents have to put their signs a certain amount of feet away from each other. I don't think there is.
0: No. I mean,
1: okay.
0: Go to that board there at the intersection of Kilo and Eldridge.
1: Okay.
0: You know, where the, out there by the junior high.
1: Yeah.
0: They got that little board you used to have.
1: Yeah.
0: And it was plastered with political signs next to each other.
1: Okay.
0: Same thing at Martin and Kilo.
1: You know, and I've discovered, too, don't wait till you get to the poll and think, oh, that sounds like a pretty name and vote for it. Try to do your research, because if you don't, you're going to find out later that maybe that really wasn't what I meant.
0: Well, now, I've got to admit, now, the names, you know, when it's a candidate, I do my little bit of research. Most of the time, I hadn't got an idea about the issues.
1: Well, there's one that is issue three or something
0: issue
1: where they're
0: three.
1: Making a really big deal out of that, you know, opposing and for and against. And I'm going to do my research on that for sure.
0: Yeah.
1: Because, I mean, people are saying to me, I don't live in the city, so I'm not going to vote because I don't have a vote in the mayor. Well, that's not the only thing on the ballot.
0: No.
1: So you still need to show up even if you live in the county if you can't vote for the mayor because there's still other stuff you vote for.
0: Yeah. And this is a general election, which means, you know, federal offices are open, too, which you do have the senator and the governor's race to vote in.
1: Yeah, so, yeah, even if you live in the county, you still need to get out there and vote.
0: Yep.
1: And early voting starts pretty soon, doesn't it?
0: Oh, I wish you hadn't asked me that. The election's the 3rd, so early voting. We're going to have, I don't know. I don't know when it begins.
1: Okay. That's what I do, though. Don't you already vote?
0: And I should know that, but I don't.
1: I love to early vote. Of course, someone told me, Laura, you don't have to just go to a certain polling place anymore. You can vote any place, which is much better.
0: We usually already vote, too.
1: Oh, yeah. It's just easier. It's not nearly as crowded. And of course, I will tell you, though, our poll workers have got it down to a science. Mm-hmm. It is so easy to vote. I mean, they have got it where everything is just, it runs like clockwork. I mean, you are in and out in no amount of time, and I appreciate them so much.
0: Well, the thing I liked when I was covering, of course, now that I think I'm out here most of the time, and Dave's at the courthouse, but I liked it when you hand vote, you're out there at 3 o'clock in the morning.
1: Yeah.
0: And now then you could be home by 9 o'clock.
1: Yeah, and the thing that I don't think people understand, and we want to make sure we mention that, because Lyndall has to explains it every single year, and it took me long for me to figure out finally, we do not do individual boxes anymore.
0: Nope.
1: Now, that's what I always used to think. Okay, what? After the election, they will.
0: Yeah.
1: But that's not anything that you need to stay up and listen for, because it's not going to happen. Yeah. Until everything's done.
0: And there's a good reason for that.
1: Well, tell me.
0: The reason is because if they ran individual boxes, they've got to wait to all the individual boxes come into the courthouse before they run them through the machine. So they get the total.
1: That makes sense.
0: We're used to, they would do the same thing you would do. They would be doing a running total there, too.
1: Ah, okay.
0: And now then they don't have to do that. So they run them all, and then you got the results, and then they'll run the boxes.
1: Mm-hmm. And we remind people that each election, because they're like, what is wrong with you? Mm-hmm. Why aren't you giving us that? Well, we don't have them.
0: Well, we don't have them.
1: No, we can't.
0: Nope. And that's why I would come out here after I was at the courthouse in the past.
1: Mm-hmm.
0: And we would go over the individual boxes after the election.
1: Right. Yeah. But we don't have them during the election.
0: And you wonder how many of people are sticking around listening for that. Some are.
1: I do.
0: Yeah. But some say, okay, I know what it is.
1: Yeah. Yeah.
0: And let's face it, with cell phones now, most of the time people know anyway.
1: And I'm so focused in on the local, because, I mean, I'm not going to stay up when every person in the state of Arkansas votes for governor. I'll find that out in the morning. Usually they project it anyway.
0: Yeah, the thing that's interesting, I don't remember this happening often in the local elections, but we got 4 different mayoral races.
1: I don't remember that happening.
0: Yeah.
1: That's mind-blowing.
0: Every one of our municipal cities in our county, I've got mayoral elections. Mm-hmm.
1: With it, do all of them have at least 3 candidates?
0: I believe so.
1: I think so, too.
0: I believe so.
1: Yeah.
0: Yeah. Wayne's got 4.
1: I wouldn't be surprised if we don't have runoffs, Lyndall.
0: Because
1: a lot of times 3 votes splits the vote.
0: I can see that.
1: Me, too.
0: I can see that.
1: Me, too.
0: Yeah. Yeah.
1: It's kind of like finding out whether or not you're going to be homecoming queen.
0: Yeah. Yeah. Yeah, had that last week. The Collins, the Collins girl, I think, got it.
1: It's beautiful. Yeah. Absolutely. Of course, they were all gorgeous.
0: Yeah. All right, 28 minutes now after 7 o'clock. You're listening to the Yom Patrol program. On Wednesday, it's October the 7th, 2026. There's some gas coming, so let's go ahead and get the birthday calendar out of the way, and we'll get them in here.
2: Happy birthday to you. 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
0: All right, it is Wednesday. It's October the 7th, 2026. Here are the birthdays. And Wynn, Allie Wood, happy birthday. 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And in Cherry Valley, Terry Jones, Dina Hutchinson, Ginger Wood, and Ashley Sanders celebrating birthdays today.
2: Happy birthday to you. 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

0: Kellyanne Womack, and I hope you dance. Turn these mics on real quick. Well, a couple of weeks ago was a big weekend for these two ladies, Nita Hodges, Joanne Lawson. Well, how'd it go?
1: I was there. It was fun. I loved it. So appreciate everybody coming, and I mean, there are tons of people who listen to Yarn Patrol, and I am so thankful because there were lots of listeners out there that came that, you know, we didn't know them, but they said we heard about it on KWYN, so we just had to come back and thank y'all. Thank you so much. And we did reach our goal.
2: We don't want to just thank Yarn Patrol. Oh my goodness, this community turned out. I think we served between 400 and 500 plates of fish, at least. I mean, it was crazy. Joanne was scrambling to find more fish we could cook, which was awesome.
1: That was a good problem.
2: It was a very good problem to have. We learned a lot through this. This was our first time to do the auction and everything. We learned a lot. But people just showed up and showed out. That's all I can say. They were wonderful. But, oh, my goodness, Brian Frames and Consuming Fire were amazing. They always are, but Brian always ministers no matter where he goes, and he was just amazing. Our ladies and men that helped us, oh, in the kitchen back there, they had an assembly line going. We had so many baked items that were donated for auction, but we also had ladies that brought it for dessert. I had one lady that donated a chocolate cake for auction, and my husband said, I didn't get to get it. I said, well, I'm sorry, but she came and picked it up off the table because they needed it in the back. So, but it was so much fun. I loved it. It was so much fun. We were so surprised when we
1: yes,
2: it really was. Got it all added up.
1: It was a lot of fun. And I had never been to a live auction, but that was a lot of fun.
3: Joanne, can I tell them something?
1: Yes, ma'am.
3: You won't be mad at me.
2: No. Please. She won't be mad.
3: Promise me not to be mad.
1: I promise.
3: This is what I love about Miss Joanne. Okay, like I said, I was there, and they're not lying. The fish was awesome. It was so much fun. It was so family-oriented. But I love Miss Joanne so much because she was beating against herself.
4: Really?
1: Well, it was going so fast, you know. I mean, I'd never been to a live auction, and next thing I know, I'm up to $100, $200, and I thought, oh, my Lord, help.
3: Finally, the auctioneer looked at her, and he said, I've got you at 20. When I need you at 25, I'll let you know.
1: Well, live and learn. I'll know next time.
3: But I was loving it, and then that was something. People, I mean, it was just a loving atmosphere. And Anita, I've got to tell you something.
2: Uh-oh.
3: There were several things. We sat behind Matt, and because I said, Ronnie, don't you want that? I ain't bidding against Matt. He's my friend. So
2: I wish he had him.
3: I bet you do.
2: I'm telling you. I asked Matt, because he did. He bought several things. I said, what are you going to do with that? Well, I don't know, but I liked it.
3: Exactly.
2: So,
3: exactly.
2: Next time I won't let him come.
3: But that's the kind of atmosphere it was, y'all. It was family. It was friends.
2: It was fun.
3: That's some of the best fish I've ever had.
2: Yeah. Thank you.
3: It was amazing.
2: I thought so, too. Amazing. You know what? I got to eat all night. A half a hush puppy and one little french fry. I didn't even get a bite of fish.
1: Well, I didn't either, and I love fish. That's my favorite food.
2: Oh, my.
1: No.
3: Yeah, Nita was walking through the crowd with a french fry coming out of the side of her mouth, and I thought she ain't even had time to eat. Yeah. So, and I did get that chocolate cake, and by the way, I'm glad they went ahead and cut it.
2: Oh, yeah.
3: So I can't wait till next year. Promise me y'all are going to do this again next year, because I got to be there.
2: We plan on doing it again. We may change the time of the year that we're going to do this. We're looking at things. We are asking, and I'll go ahead and do this. Anyone that has any suggestions to make this better, to help us in any way, any criticism. We don't take criticism well, but we will.
1: We'll try.
2: We'll try. But, yes, we will do whatever we have to do to make this successful. I mean, we just loved it.
1: Yeah, this was a learning process, first time we had done it. And, you know, I'm sure there were things that we could have done better. But overall, we really had a good time there.
2: We did.
1: Like Laura said, it was a lot of fun.
2: And afterward, there were people that I didn't even know that were picking up tables and stacking chairs. And I thought, Lord, thank you. I thought I was going to be here to midnight doing this. And, I mean, we were gone before 9:30.
1: Yeah.
2: By 9:15.
3: And I tell you what else I did. The table that you have where people were checking out, I was so excited. Y'all, I got some of the most amazing items. I could not wait to get them home. And so I wrote my check and got halfway out the door and realized I hadn't handed it to Miss Childers. And I walked back and I said, here's the money. She said, I couldn't find it. I said, I had it in my hand. I'm sorry. I mean, I was excited. It was like Christmas time. I was like, and of course, when I got home, Nita, you know that Chubb said, what are you going to do with all that?
2: What are you going to do with that? Exactly.
1: But people were so nice to donate, and we so appreciated that. We had a lot of nice things that we got to auction.
2: We did. One of the things, Laura, you brought up the checkout table.
3: Mm-hmm.
2: I know that kind of got pretty crowded, so we're looking at adding two more people to that to help with checkout. And maybe to work it, you know, work them through quicker to be faster for people. But they didn't act like they minded.
3: I mean, more time to visit.
2: Like, they didn't act like they minded waiting. They were visiting and talking and laughing. And I personally thought the highlight of the night was when we sang Happy Birthday to Joanne.
3: Mm-hmm. Yeah.
1: And it was not even my birthday. Let me correct that. It was not even my birthday. And
2: but,
1: I'm not 80.
2: But it was
1: 80.
2: Her age.
1: No.
2: Oh, I got Brian in on that. It was so funny. I got Brian in on that. And he said, oh, Miss Nita, he said, my goodness, yeah, I'll do it. He said, you may have to remind me. I said, I can sneak up here and do that.
0: That's
2: yeah,
0: funny.
1: And this man said, you look really good for 80. And I said, that's because I'm not 80.
2: But she's very close.
0: That's funny.
2: Can't help it. It's just something we've known each other since we were babies in diapers in the nursery at church.
1: And we are the same age, so.
0: Both of you are?
2: No, she's older than I am. She is older than I am. But from March to September, she's older than I am. But, no, it was just a fun night. I didn't know how she would take that, actually. Yeah. And at one time, I thought, I probably shouldn't do that. And then I thought, I'm going to do that because I know what she does to me.
0: Yeah.
2: I mean, go and get my favorite dessert when I'm doing my best to watch carbs. Yeah. And pull off some weight. And what does she do? She brings me my favorite dessert. Yeah, but guess what? My husband ate that. I handed it to him. I had a lot of willpower that night. I wouldn't now, though.
0: So you said, have you counted the money and all that kind of stuff? You know how much you raised yet?
1: We did. We reached our goal. We did make $14,000.
2: Isn't that amazing?
3: That is absolutely wonderful.
1: It was.
3: Wonderful.
2: We were so, we had no idea it was going to be that.
1: Thank God that he just blessed it.
2: We had no idea that we would reach that.
0: And how many scholarships is that going to be?
1: I don't know. That'll be several.
0: Yeah,
1: it'll be a lot of scholarships.
0: Yeah,
1: and, I mean, we were just so thankful. And we were just, I mean, blown out of the water by that. And it was so busy, like you said, so we couldn't keep up with everything. But
3: You did great, y'all. There was nothing to complain about. Y'all did great. The whole thing went as smooth as I've seen an auction go in a long, long time.
2: Really?
3: And yes.
2: Wow.
3: I mean, the only thing that, you know, I mean, who I would actually listen to, number one, like you said, by asking some suggestions. And then, of course, your auctioneer. You know, he's got good ideas. And
2: he does. He does. He told me a couple of things afterward. He called and wanted to know how things went. And
3: yeah,
2: I said, good.
3: Yeah.
2: And he said, there's a couple of things that I would suggest. And I said, we'll definitely take that to heart.
3: Yes, there you
2: go. But, yes, we would probably, like I said, we'll change some things on it. But overall, we just had a ball. I mean, it was a lot of work, but it was so much fun. I saw people there that I haven't seen in a long time. And I had a lot of people that I've run into since then that said, we wanted to come, but we're out of town. Mm-hmm. There was something going on. But to everyone who came, everyone who supported us, our sponsors, Yon Patrol, I mean, everybody, we thank you from the bottom of our heart. We could not have done this if Wynn had not showed up and showed out.
0: Good cause.
2: Good calls.
0: All right. Anything else?
1: I think that's about it. Yeah.
3: Thank y'all so much.
1: Thank you so much.
2: We do. We appreciate y'all. We can't say it enough.
0: Thank y'all.
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0: Well, I just didn't have the heart to fade that one out.
1: Nope. I wouldn't have either.
0: Nope.
1: Okay. Come on, tablet. Please work for me. You make me look stupider than I am. It says, Monday, October 19th, start early voting at the Courthouse Annex, 8 to 6, Monday through Friday, 10 to 4 on Saturdays. Marion White. Thank you, Marion White.
0: Yeah. So that's a week from this Monday.
1: There you go.
0: Yeah.
1: And I will be one of the first ones there to do it, so got to get my research done.
0: Yeah. Yeah, would you, if you wasn't working, would you want to work a poll?
1: I would.
0: I think that would be interesting.
1: I would. I wouldn't mind it at all. Yeah. I really wouldn't.
0: If I could stand it, I could.
1: Yeah, and I know there's a lot to it. Yeah. Don't get me wrong. I know you got to go through training, and I know that you got to be responsible and do a good job at it, because they all do.
0: Yeah.
1: But, I mean, I think I would like that.
0: Yeah. And then I thought Saturday, I thought it'd be nice to be down there and volunteer at EACC. But then I also noticed that they almost have to stand up the whole time. And
1: I've seen that.
0: And I couldn't do it.
1: Yeah. They do stand up the whole time.
0: Yeah, even when the show's going on, they'll have to stand
1: up.
0: Yeah,
1: I'm like, you got to be sliding down the wall.
0: Yeah, I couldn't. I just physically couldn't do it.
1: One of the things yesterday that happened, y'all, and y'all are going to be able to relate to this. I had to try to change or clean out the filter in my washing machine because the water quits going into it because of the calcium deposits. Mm-hmm. Y'all. It wound up on its side. Almost upside down.
0: Oh, no.
1: Yeah, and then I couldn't get the filter out. I don't know how y'all get that little wire mesh filter out. I'd be glad for you to call me and give me tips because I couldn't get it out. So I wound up sticking the vacuum hose to it and trying to get all of it I could out of it.
0: Yeah.
1: And then to try to put the washing machine back upright, I had to put, like, books under the legs and everything else so that it wouldn't wobble when it goes into the spin cycle. And I thought, this is why it's so important for people to go into the repairman field.
0: Right.
1: You know, we need you.
0: Yeah.
1: We need you.
0: And we need to make house calls.
1: Yeah, we need you.
0: Yeah.
1: Yeah. Because, I mean, so much is just like, I don't even know. And, of course, then last night I started Googling how to do it, and that's just, it wasn't helpful.
0: Yeah.
1: So.
0: Yeah.
1: Hopefully I'll be able to do laundry for a little while.
0: Yeah. Yeah. I got to remember to change my air conditioner filter.
1: Yes, you do.
0: Because it's in the ceiling.
1: Oh, good grief.
0: Yeah, and you know, you don't think about it when it's there.
1: Who would have done?
0: Yep.
1: I wouldn't either.
0: That's pretty common now, though.
1: Yeah, I think it is. I think it is.
0: It is 12 minutes until 8.
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0: life.
1: Alrighty, the possum, George Jones, and Tender Years. It is 10 minutes until 8 o'clock on a Wednesday, a fall-like Wednesday, October 7th. We've got Christy with us to talk about the taxes, but I know Christy would rather talk about volleyball.
2: I would.
1: Well, she just told us the Lady Jackets won, so they've gone through three straight years of undefeated conference seasons.
3: It's amazing.
1: Yeah, pretty good, pretty good. But that's not what we're here for. No. So, it is tax season, and it's coming up weeks, isn't it?
2: Yes, sir.
1: Or next week.
2: Yes, sir.
1: Next week.
2: October 15th.
1: Yeah. All right.
2: Just want to go over a couple of things. Good morning, everyone.
3: Good morning.
2: Just a reminder, deadline is October the 15th. We will be closed. The courthouse will be closed that Monday for Columbus Day. So just a reminder, I have stayed open in the past on that day, but because I think it's Thursday is October 15th, we're going to go ahead and be closed that day. But we do have a drop box. Want to remind everybody, we've got a drop box outside in the back parking lot. There's also a drop box if you're inside and you don't want to wait in line. Please, no cash in the drop box, but there's a drop box to the right of the window there. But please make sure you look over your statement and make sure that everything that you know that you have is on that statement. We don't know everybody's property or what belongs, names and things like that. We have had a lot of phone calls. I know the mail has been crazy, no fault to our local post office, but we've had a lot of mail stuck over in Memphis. So if you have mailed your payment, we will take your payment and it will not be delinquent as long as it is postmarked by October 15th. There is a new law in Arkansas. I'm not sure, I can't remember exactly what it says, but if you take your payment to or your mail to the post office on the 15th, you need to take it inside and make sure you ask them to stamp it for the 15th. If you drop it in the box, it is not a guarantee anymore that it will be postmarked on the 15th if you wait till the last day. We have had a lot of phone calls asking about their balances or how much they owe because either people misplaced their statements. Some people didn't receive a statement, not because I didn't send them out. It's just, again, they've been caught up in the mail somewhere. Please don't wait till the last day to call because I cannot guarantee that every phone call will be taken. I know I've had a lot of personal messages on my cell phone and phone calls. I do not ever mind. But again, on the 15th, I cannot guarantee that I can get to everybody. And I don't want anybody being missed, so I'd rather if you could please try to be prepared before the 15th, that would be great. Let's see. You have payment options. You can do cash. Of course, if it's delinquent, you have to pay cash anyway or a money order. We do have card. There is a card fee based on the balance of your taxes. You can pay by check as long as they're current. If it goes delinquent past the 15th, just remember there is a 10% penalty, and then on real estate, after the 10%, it does accrue interest daily. So if you can, please try to do your best to get those paid before the or by the 15th. Please have your payment ready. We are trying our very best to process and get everyone through the lines just as quick as possible. We have the best customers, and we appreciate everybody's patience. But please be patient with us because a lot of times there will be issues that come up. I will try to take those in my office to free up the lines. But again, sometimes there are issues at the windows, so just be patient and please try to prepare and have your payments ready before you come to pay your taxes. But if you have questions, that's a different story because sometimes things are paid and we want to make sure before you. But again, if y'all have any questions, please call my office. We're excited this year. We've got a lot of payments in already, and so we pride ourselves on customer service, and we appreciate everybody in the county for being patient with us.
1: Okay. All right. Thanks, Christy.
2: Thank you.
1: It is 5 minutes until 8 o'clock, and we're going to play this as we get ready for news.

0: It is actually 10 o'clock. Yeah.
1: Let me read this real quick, Linda. There's a pit bull running loose on CR 724.
0: Okay.
1: Okay. It's a pit bull running loose on CR 724. This message says if you own it, you need to come put him up. He's fixing to get hit.
0: Okay. All right. Thank you. It is 8 o'clock, and that means it is time now to join NBC Network for some world and national news. It is sunny, and it is 55 degrees.
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3: A tropical depression off the coast of Mexico has become tropical storm Isaias. In Foley, Alabama, Hunter Jones has been making sandbags and says it's important to prepare now rather than to wait until the last minute.
4: Just go ahead and do it. Get it out of the way and maybe get a few extras in case you find somebody that needs some and you have it on hand. So I think preparation and thinking of other people is the best method.
3: The National Hurricane Center says the storm is currently about 600 miles south of New Orleans and headed toward the Gulf Coast. Forecasters expect the storm to strengthen into a hurricane by Thursday, possibly packing winds of over 100 miles per hour. Current projections show Hurricane Isaias making landfall somewhere between New Orleans and Panama City, Florida. Hurricane watches are expected along the coast later today. The CDC says it's monitoring reports of the pneumonic plague in Russia. The World Health Organization says a Russian researcher died of the plague recently at an anti-plague institute in Siberia. More from Ann Thompson.
5: Russian health authorities are investigating the death of that lab worker. It was attributed to a pneumonia of an unknown cause. The World Health Organization says the risk is low to the rest of Russia and Europe from her death. President Trump told reporters that he has a call scheduled with Russian President Putin very soon, saying U.S. intelligence agencies are in deep discussions about it.
3: The pneumonic plague is a severe lung infection that can spread through the air by coughing or sneezing on someone. A Democrat is fighting to become a new governor in the Republican state of Iowa. Democratic state auditor Rob Sand held a debate last night with his opponent, Republican businessman Zach Lane, where the two argued over tax rates and other issues. Recent polls show Sand gaining the lead over Lane. President Trump says work on the Washington, D.C. reflecting pool is almost finished. Trump said Tuesday that repairs to the Lincoln Memorial reflecting pool are close to complete and that the 2,000-foot-long pool will be refilled this week. He also said the reflecting pool will be about as vandal-proof as you can get. I'm Lisa Taylor.
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3: Cornell University says career federal prosecutor Sally Yates will lead the internal investigation into the alleged fraternity rape case. More from Mark Mayfield.
8: Yates has been tasked with reviewing how Cornell handled a former student's claim she was raped in 2024 at a fraternity. The university has faced protests and criticism since the case was reopened with the alleged victim's civil suit, claiming she was drugged and raped by seven members of the Chi Phi fraternity. New York Attorney General Letitia James was appointed as a new special prosecutor in the case.
3: A new bill would stop the Navy from stripping the name of a black World War II hero from an aircraft carrier and renaming it for President Trump. More from Rory O'Neill.
9: Still under construction, the aircraft carrier Doris Miller is named for a hero of a Pearl Harbor battleship who pulled wounded sailors to safety and manned an

0: anti-aircraft gun in 1941. Recently, Navy leaders have been considering renaming that vessel for President Trump. Senator Cory Booker recently introduced bills that would block the name change and place guidelines on how the military names its warships.
1: An actress from the golden age of Hollywood has passed away. Tammy Trujillo has details.
2: Oh, what a fruitcake you are.
3: I mean, isn't everybody a part of everybody else?
2: And you really believe that, Drew?
3: Yes, I do.
4: Eva Marie Saint won an Oscar for Best Supporting Actress for her role in the 1954 classic On the Waterfront with Marlon Brando. She also starred in the Alfred Hitchcock film North by Northwest and with Paul Newman in Exodus. She continued acting for several more decades and was nominated for 3 Emmy Awards for her work on television. According to her publicist, Eva Marie Saint died Tuesday at her home in Los Angeles. She was 102 years old.
1: The Emmys are moving to Prime Video starting next year. The Television Academy and Amazon reached a 6-year deal for the rights to the awards ceremony. Under the deal, the Emmys will be streamed on Prime Video for free globally. It will mark the first time the Emmys will not air on broadcast TV since it started in 1949. I'm Lisa Taylor.
5: Five minutes after 8 o'clock, some local and regional news now. A portion of the Cross County Rural Water Association is now in a boil order. The utility, based in Hickory Ridge in Cross County, issued a release yesterday saying all customers in Jackson, Crawford, and Poinsett counties are affected by the order. The statement excluded Fisher and extreme southern Poinsett County. It also did not say why the boil order was issued. It states that customers in those counties should boil water for at least 1 minute before using it for drinking, cooking, making ice, or brushing teeth. It will remain in effect until the Arkansas Department of Health rules the water is safe for consumption. West Memphis Mayor Marco McClendon is estimating that the Google data center coming to the Crittenden County town will generate upward to $20 million in new annual revenue for the city. The mayor says the additional funding is expected to include $4.5 million for the city's general fund, $3.8 million for the library fund, and $1 million for the road infrastructure per year once the data center is fully constructed. That's expected to be sometime in 2029. McClendon says those figures do not count the some $70 million the West Memphis School District is expected to receive. West Memphis officials have authorized a 65% abatement of real and personal property taxes over a period of 30 years to Google for the data center. Four City School Board has agreed to enter into a contract with the St. Francis County Sheriff's Department for school resource officers. The officers will mainly serve the district's alternative learning environment, ALE campus, which is in Madison. The district will continue working with the Four City Police Department to provide officers for security during home athletic events. Both agreements would pay the Sheriff's Department and Police Department $30 per hour for officers who work during athletic and extracurricular events. Cross County Judge Lynn Blake has signed a proclamation declaring October 4th through October 10th as National 4-H Week. It's this week in Cross County. The proclamation recognizes 4-H Youth Development Program of the University of Arkansas Division of Agriculture Research and Extension Service for over 100 years of providing experience-based education to youth in Arkansas. According to the proclamation, the program seeks to provide a learning experience for the whole child and helps young Arkansans acquire knowledge, develop life skills, and form attitudes to enable them to become self-directed, productive, and contributing members of society. 4-H includes about 140,000 youth participants ranging in age from 5 to 19 and about 7,000 volunteers. The 4-H's in 4-H stand for Head, Heart, Hands, and Health. 2026 American Idol winner Hannah Harper will perform at the Hickory Fest 2 weeks from this Saturday, October the 24th. Carrie M. Bowden talks about the process of getting the American Idol winner to Hickory Ridge.
6: Kind of followed along with Hannah's journey, and I think Tanya had too. And So one night I was listening to a song that she was singing, actually, with May, and I screenshot it and I sent it to Tanya, and I said, headliner, Hickory Fest 2026. And so we voted and we decided that she was going to be our headliner, and we reached out and signed a contract. And we had no idea that she was going to be on American Idol.
5: Jim Bowden says the contract was signed before American Idol, and she admits there was some concern about whether or not Harper would indeed come to Hickory Ridge after winning American Idol.
6: We had lots of questions about that, and there were lots of people saying, oh, she's not going to come. She's not going to honor her contract. They said she is 100% going to honor her contract. She had this contract before American Idol. She had to honor all contracts before American Idol. So we were obviously thankful for that. There are a few stipulations that we've had to kind of add since she's won. I mean, security and stuff like that.
5: Kara M. Bowden, opening ceremonies for Hickory Fest on Saturday, October 24th. We'll be at 10 a.m. Jeff Epps will take the stage at 10:30, followed by Consuming Fire at 11:30. Kids, games, and door prizes, 11:15, 12:30, and 2:15. A hot dog eating contest is planned for 12:45 p.m. with a kids variety show at 1:15 and a duck calling contest at 1:45. 100 Wrestling begins at 2:30 with Corey and Stephanie Epps performing at 3:30. Harper will take the stage at 5. Attendees are asked to take their lawn chairs. Hickory Fest Committee is seeking student volunteers for this year's festival. The committee says volunteers during Hickory Fest is a great way to help support the community while getting the community service hours needed at school. Students interested in volunteering can contact committee members Tanya Smith, 870-362-0330, or Carrie M. Bowden, 870-588-2435. WIN PTA is holding a Battle of the Schools fall fundraiser between the WIN Primary and the WIN Intermediate Schools. The fundraiser will continue through Wednesday, October the 28th. The winning school will receive an inflatable party. Students who sell 5 items will receive an extended recess with popsicles. Students who sell 25 items will receive a $25 shopping card, and the top seller will be named principal for the day. All proceeds will be used for enrichment programs, school improvements, and student experiences. The items are available for purchase online, www.clubschoicefunding.com. Enter group ID WIN29, that's WINN29 for the WIN Primary School, or WINN28 for the WIN Intermediate. Checks should be made payable to the WIN PTA. The WIN Volleyball Lady Jackets have claimed their third straight undefeated 4-4-8 conference championships in volleyball and are now just one match away from going unbeaten in conference play for 3 straight seasons. They have one more left. Lady Jackets defeated Harding Academy in straight sets last night, 25-13, 25-12, 25-20. They are now 16-4 overall. They're 9-0 in conference play. They'll be able to win a conference title under 3 separate coaches. They won under Cody Ziegler, Chantel Gaines, and current interim coach Blair McClanahan. Lady Jackets have also cracked the top 5 in the Arkansas Volleyball Network's Class 4A rankings. WIN is rated 5th, moving ahead of Jonesboro Westside in the rankings. The rest of the top 5 are Brooklyn, Bauxite, Baptist Prep, and Harmony Grove. The Lady Jackets will wrap up their regular season next week with games at Paragould Monday and then their conference finale at Four City Tuesday, when they'll go for their third straight undefeated conference season. Weather forecast calling for sunny today with a high temperature in the mid-80s. Clear tonight, a low temperature around 60. Sunny with a high of 88 degrees for tomorrow. Tomorrow night should be clear and 62 for junior high games. Friday should be sunny, upper 80s. And for Friday night football, clear early, becoming partly cloudy late. 65 degrees. Could be a rainy weekend. We'll start out with sunny skies, Saturday with a slight chance for rain early, but then it'll cloud up in the afternoon. There's a 60% chance for showers and thunderstorms Saturday afternoon. Cooler temperatures, highs in the upper 70s. Mostly cloudy with a 60% chance for rain Saturday night and a temperature of 62. Partly sunny, a slight chance for some rain in the morning Sunday, and a high of 80 degrees. 84 was the high yesterday, 54 the overnight low. We have sunshine now, and 57 degrees at 14 minutes after 8 a.m.
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0: Oh, it's 18 minutes after.
1: I'm so glad microphones have an off switch.
0: I should have said that right before we go on air. Should have said that. All right.
1: Well, folks, I cheated.
0: Oh, I know it.
1: I cheated.
0: I know it.
1: While Christy was here, I handed her my taxes.
0: Yeah.
1: I cheated. Well, I mean, when you got the main lady here, you might as well. And she didn't mind at all. So, anyway, it saved me. It saved me a trip.
0: Yeah. Yeah.
1: Of course, well, usually I would have waited till the last 5 minutes, but.
0: So I got, speaking of the courthouse, and maybe your sister helped me out, but I went to the mailbox the other day, and Melissa's car's got, you know, it's that time to.
1: Tags.
0: Yeah. And now then you got to go and do that sign in and all that kind of stuff.
1: Yeah.
0: With your phone. And I don't know if I know how to do that. I know people that's going to other counties.
1: Lindahl.
0: I do.
1: It's not complicated.
0: Well,
1: it's super easy, and they will help you.
0: Yeah, I'm not going to do that because I need to learn. But I'm not going to drive to another county when like you said.
1: Here's the thing, though, y'all. Yeah. And when you get to the other county, they make you do it too.
0: No, there's some that don't.
1: Really?
0: Yeah.
1: Well, I don't think that they're adhering to the law.
0: But I think they're. I think it's only because they haven't got the system installed yet.
1: Could be because. Cross County, this is not our revenue office's idea.
0: Yeah, I know.
1: This is the state of Arkansas.
0: Yeah. Yeah, eventually everybody's going to do it, even the counties that it's not.
1: Yeah, and I'm gonna get on my soapbox here a little bit because, I mean, I think that customer service should be, you know, you should be kind and caring. But when you got people in your face screaming and pointing their fingers and yelling at you, that's a challenge.
0: Mm-hmm.
1: You know, and I can tell you for a fact that when you go to the revenue office or any place in that courthouse, those individuals that you're screaming and hollering at did not make those rules.
0: Yeah.
1: They've got a job to do just like me and Lindahl do. And, you know, it doesn't do you any good to scream and holler and curse at them. And that's happened quite frequently lately. I understand it.
0: Well, let's just face it. I mean, we've kind of asked for this.
1: I mean, I get your point.
0: If you're not going to be nice to the people that's trying to serve you, then they've got to, you know, we'll just stay away from you.
1: Mm-hmm.
0: And we'll go to this other kind of stuff.
1: Yeah, I get that too. But if you need help with it, I mean, I'll be glad to go with you and help you.
0: Oh, yeah. Okay. It won't be no big deal.
1: Yeah, it's not. Yeah. It's really, if I can do it, trust me, anybody can.
0: Yeah. Yeah. I'll do it pretty early. Well, I don't know. It's October, isn't it? I was thinking I had over a month, but I don't. I'll get it done maybe today or tomorrow.
1: Yeah, nothing to it.
0: Yeah.
1: And Lisa's back at work, so she'll help you.
0: Yeah, yeah. I'll go during an off time, like, you know, like 2 o'clock when there might not be a whole lot
1: of
0: people there.
1: Yeah. And they're still pretty quick when you do it. Mm-hmm. I mean, it's just in and out.
0: Yeah.
1: The worst part I hate about it is when they have to take my picture, but it ain't their fault how I look either.
0: Yeah. Well, they don't take your picture standing back in your car. To get it licensed.
1: I love it.
0: And
1: yeah.
0: I got an eight year license.
1: I know, I love it.
0: Yeah.
1: I love it.
0: The only thing is when I got my license done, I got it licensed. We're still living at 112 Sequoia.
1: Mm-hmm.
0: So I thought, you know what, if I get this for 8 years, most of those 8 years I'm gonna be living at 9024.
1: Yeah.
0: So I put that as my address.
1: Yeah.
0: Well, then I had to get one of those star. What's it called?
1: The real ID.
0: The real ID.
1: Yeah.
0: And I had to get the real ID.
1: I love
0: so
1: it.
0: I'm gonna have to.
1: Yeah, you are.
0: Yeah. So, that's it. That's one of the things that it takes time to change addresses.
1: Doesn't it though?
0: Yeah.
1: And get your mail coming to the different place. Yeah, it does. Yeah. I agree.
0: Yep. And we got a situation with a family member that Melissa takes care of that. They've told them 5 times.
1: Wow.
0: And they still send it to the wrong place.
1: Goodness gracious.
0: These government agencies don't know.
1: I get it.
0: They don't know what the left hand's doing.
1: I know.
0: Yeah. All right.
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0: 24 minutes after 8 o'clock on the Young Patrol program, Wednesday morning. It is the 7th day of October, 2026.
1: I've been sitting here moving my hand and just doing different things with it because there are no muscles in the human fingers.
0: I can see that.
1: It says the movement of fingers is controlled by muscles in the forearm and palm. Mm-hmm. Which move tendons, then move the fingers.
0: Yeah.
1: Huh.
0: Well, what's this fatty stuff down here, then?
1: I don't know.
0: You know?
1: Okay.
0: Yeah. Is one of the bones that you break that has to heal itself. They don't reset it. Am I right?
1: I do believe that's correct.
0: I believe that's right. There's several of those that they'll
1: put a splint on it.
0: Yeah.
1: But I don't think there's nothing else they can do.
0: Yeah.
1: And it says cardboard sleeve used for coffee and other hot beverages is called a zarf. So now you know, you can say, can I have a zarf with that?
0: Yeah, do that. See what kind of reaction you get. Yeah.
1: Oh, I can just see it now.
0: Yeah.
1: Brother.
0: Yeah, they'll charge, some of these coffee places, they'll charge you $10 for that.
1: For the zarf?
0: Yeah.
1: Can I have a free zarf, please?
0: I know people do it, and they love it. But I don't see spending $10 for a cup of coffee when
1: you get home. Boy, oh boy. When you get this first sip of that, though, you're like, woo, that is good stuff.
0: Well, I guess. All right, one more break.
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Tom Mellencamp, 75 years young today, out of Indiana, the Bloomington, Indiana area. Remember, the Cross County Farm Bureau's annual Meet the Candidates is tomorrow, and that'll be at the Bill Thomas Tech Center. Doors open at 6. The event itself starts at 6:45. Crystal Gayle was number one on the U.S. country chart with "Don't It Make My Brown Eyes Blue." That song was written by Richard Lee and first appeared on Crystal Gayle's 1977 album, We Must Believe in Magic. The song became Gayle's first and biggest crossover pop hit, which number two on the Billboard Top 100 for 3 weeks and won the singer a Grammy for Best Female Country Vocal Performance. In 1999, it was recognized by ASCAP as one of the 10 most performed songs of the 20th century. 1977's "Don't It Make My Brown Eyes Blue" to close out today's Yom Patrol.

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1: Here is this hour's headlines from the Arkansas Now Newsroom. Austin McCollum, a former Arkansas State Representative and current county judge candidate, was released on bond Tuesday after his second arrest this year. He faces stalking and protection order violation charges from his September arrest, as well as aggravated assault and other charges from an August arrest. His next court date is November 2nd. Fairshake, a cryptocurrency-focused political action committee, plans to spend $1 million to support Republican U.S. Representative French Hill's re-election bid in Arkansas's 2nd District. The group is backing 32 House candidates from both parties who support cryptocurrency and digital asset legislation. Hill faces Democrat Chris Jones in the November 3rd general election. The Arkansas Food Bank will expand access to nutritious food in the Arkansas Delta. This is thanks to a new $370,000 grant from Feeding America. From the Arkansas Now Newsroom, I'm Kelly Conley.
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6: Until 9 o'clock, sunny today, 85 degrees, clear, 60 degrees tonight, sunny tomorrow, 88 degrees, sunny on Friday and 88 degrees, clear for football Friday night, an overnight low of 65 degrees. We do have rain chances for the weekend. 84 the high yesterday, 54 the overnight low, and 59's the temperature now.
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full of groceries split down the side. Canned goods scattered all the way to the curb. Look on her face saying don't say a word. So it's me and her and a can of beans sitting there on the front porch swing.

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3: 13 minutes until 9 o'clock. Look for a sunny day today and a high of 85 degrees. Clear and 60 tonight. Sunny and 88 degrees for tomorrow. Clear, 62 degrees for tomorrow night. Sunny on Friday and 88. Clear for football Friday night, 65. 60% chance for rain Saturday and Saturday night. A 20% chance for rain Sunday morning. 84, the high yesterday, 54. The overnight low, sunshine and 60 degrees now.

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1: The Gulf Coast is bracing for a potential hurricane. Tropical storm Isaias is about 580 miles southwest of the mouth of the Mississippi River and headed toward the coast. More from meteorologist Al Roker.
2: It's got all this warm water to provide strength, possible rapid intensification by sometime Friday evening. It's going to make landfall somewhere between New Orleans and Panama City. Still too early to tell, but we do expect upwards of 10 inches of rain stretching from New Orleans all the way to Tampa.
1: Forecasters expect the storm to strengthen into a hurricane by Thursday. A new lawsuit is calling on the Trump administration to reveal its plans on deploying election monitors at polling places during the midterms. The NAACP filed a lawsuit Friday claiming there's an urgent need for the administration to release information about a plan to deploy 1,000 election monitors at the polls. Iran has escalated attacks on tankers in the Strait of Hormuz over the past several days. UK Maritime Trade Operations reported 9 attacks in the waterway this month already, half the number recorded across the Strait of Hormuz and Persian Gulf combined in all of September. The amount of energy flowing through the Strait of Hormuz is crucial to the direction of oil and gas prices. The latest attacks have pushed freight costs to a record $1.3 million a day on Monday, compared with an average of about $60,000 a day last year, as fewer ship owners are willing to make the crossing. Krista Pike's attorneys are in court today asking a Nashville judge to preserve evidence from her failed execution. The legal team wants access to medical records and materials, surveillance video, IV team records, and communications about the decision to call for emergency medical care. More from Chief Legal Correspondent Laura Jarrett.
3: Her attorneys say she is conscience speaking and calling her recovery medically unprecedented. Now, Pike survived 2 doses of lethal injection nearly a week ago. Her attorneys asked the governor to commute her sentence to life in prison for the 1995 murder of her classmate.
1: I'm Lisa Taylor.
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1: Today marks the 3rd anniversary of the Hamas attack on Israel. More from Chief International Correspondent Keir Simmons at today's memorial in Ra'im.
6: You can see some of the faces of those people killed here at this memorial. There will be a ceremony here in around 3 hours' time. This is still an open wound for Israel. There's been no commission of inquiry. The country is still fighting on multiple fronts. And just this morning, news of fresh violence in Gaza and in the West Bank between settlers and Palestinians.
1: Some New York City Council members are calling for a permanent memorial to honor the victims of October 7th. More from Scott Carr.
7: The proposed memorial.

0: memorial would be placed in the Mickey Carey Garden in Gravesend, Brooklyn. Meanwhile, there are vigils in New York City planned to remember the victims of the Hamas attack on Israel, as well as protests scheduled against Israel's actions in Gaza. Mayor Zohran Mamdani, he's expected to attend a vigil this evening, and he also is meeting with Palestinian New Yorkers. The mayor has condemned the October 7th attack, but has also sharply criticized Israel's response. In New York, I'm Scott Pringle.
1: U.S. troops stationed in Okinawa are under a 30-day curfew after a local woman was allegedly murdered by a U.S. Marine. The head of the Marine Expeditionary Force says there will also be a complete prohibition of alcohol consumption on or off base, giving commanders time to train all service members on standards and our responsibilities as members of the Okinawan community. Police say 20-year-old Lance Corporal Devin Ballard was arrested Sunday on suspicion of killing a 39-year-old woman at a hotel and stealing her wallet. The Country Music Association is announcing the all-star lineup performing in an upcoming two-hour televised special for Dolly Parton. Mark Mayfield has details.
2: CMA presents I Will Always Love You, a celebration of Dolly Parton, will feature tribute performances from Ashley McBride, Carly Pearce, Carrie Underwood, Darius Rucker, and more. 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
1: I'm Lisa Taylor.
3: Governor Sarah Huckabee Sanders.
4: 40 years ago, I promised you I would fight every day to make Arkansas the best place to live, work, and raise a family. And I've kept that promise. We cut the income tax 25% because that paycheck is yours before it's ever the government's. And we eliminated the state grocery tax. We gave our teachers record pay raises and got back to the fundamentals of teaching, reading, writing, and math. Now student test scores are up 20% across the board. In 2024, the Biden administration said we must allow men to play women's sports. We did not comply. We won the fight to keep men out of women's sports because girls deserve to be safe in locker rooms and on the court. And when insurance companies wanted big rate increases, we didn't let that happen. Now I'm asking for your vote for four more years. Together, we will take Arkansas all the way to the top.
3: Paid for by Sarah for governor.
5: Here is this hour's headlines from the Arkansas Now Newsroom. The Joint Education Committee is recommending Arkansas increase public school funding from $8,037 to $8,239 per student next school year and to $8,431 the following year. The recommendation also includes about $40 million in new funding for special education. The legislature will consider the proposals when the 2027 session begins in January. The husband of former Hot Springs School District Superintendent Stephanie Nehus is facing 100 new child pornography charges. Court records show 54-year-old Zachary Nehus was charged on Monday. He was previously convicted on 30 identical counts in 2015. Governor Sarah Huckabee Sanders has named Becky Kay a labor and delivery nurse in Little Rock as October's Face of Arkansas. Her portrait, along with a written profile and short video, will be on display at the entrance to the governor's office. From the Arkansas Now Newsroom, I'm Kelly Conley.
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9: It is 9 minutes after 9 o'clock. Weather forecast calling for sunny, high temperature of 85 degrees today, clear tonight, 60 degrees, sunny and a high of 88 degrees for tomorrow. Friday should be sunny and 88 degrees. Friday night in football, clear early, becoming partly cloudy to late, 65 degrees. 60% chance for rain Saturday and Saturday night, and a 20% chance for rain Sunday morning, 84. The high yesterday, 54. The overnight low, it's 64 degrees now.

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2: How do you feel about skunks? Hi, I'm Janet Benson, pastor at Wynn Presbyterian Church, and I just moved to the country where we noticed an evening visitor to our yard, a skunk. At first, I was afraid, and I posted a video of him on social media. I got lots of mixed reactions. Most were frightened like me, but others talked about how great skunks are, how they eat poisonous snakes, and I realized I had judged skunks without knowing them. 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
3: 27 minutes after 9 o'clock, we do have local news coming up at 10 this morning. Sunny with a high temperature of 85 degrees today. Clear tonight, low temperature of 60 degrees. For tomorrow, sunny, 88 degrees. Friday should be sunny and 88 degrees. Clear Friday night for football and 65 degrees. 60% chance for rain Saturday and Saturday night. 20% chance for rain on Sunday morning. 84 the high yesterday. 54 the overnight low. 65 is the temperature now.

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1: Rice and soybeans up a bit early. Good morning, I'm Scotty Woodson on the EAB Ag Network with your EAB opening market report. December corn at 505 and a quarter, down 2 3/4, with March corn at 520, down 2 1/4. November soybeans, 1305 and a quarter, up 2 1/4, with January soybeans, 1321 and a half, also up 2 1/4. December wheat at 694, down 10 1/4, with March wheat at 708 and a quarter, down 9 1/4. December cotton at 8044, down 77, with March cotton at 8347, down 70. November rice at 1648, up 13.5 cents. January rise, 1688.5, up 8. Moving on to livestock now. October live cattle at 220.32.5, down 90. December live cattle at 222.82.5, down 127.5. October feeder cattle at 338.95, down 155. November feeder cattle at 336.20, down 207.5. October lane hogs at 77.47.5, down 45. With December hogs at 69.50, down 87.5. That's your EAB opening market report, and I'm Scotty Woodson. Have a great day.
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7: Checking the weather forecast for today. Sunny with a high temperature of 85 degrees today. Clear tonight, low temperature of 60 degrees. Sunny tomorrow, 88 degrees. Friday should be sunny and 88. Friday night mostly clear and 65 degrees. There's a chance for rain this weekend. 84, the high yesterday, 54, the overnight low, 66 the temperature now. We do have news at 10 o'clock.

0: a tropical depression will likely intensify and become tropical storm Alysis later today over the western Gulf of Mexico. Alysis will likely further intensify into a hurricane before making landfall on the central Gulf Coast late Friday evening. Uncertainty remains regarding the intensity of the tropical system at landfall and the eventual track thereafter. At this early time, the primary impacts for the Mid-South will likely be gusty winds and rain early Saturday morning through Sunday evening. Areas near the Tennessee River in the extreme eastern part of the Mid-South will likely experience the most rain, with perhaps up to 3 inches possible there. Dry and very warm conditions will prevail through Friday underneath broad upper-level ridging. While daytime highs average 10 to 15 degrees above normal, the relatively dry air will cool efficiently at night. And this dry air will also result in continued elevating wildfire danger, which may peak on Friday as the winds and subsistence around the remnants of the tropical system approach the Mid-South. Today, sunny with a high temperature of 85 degrees, clear tonight, 60 degrees, sunny and 88 degrees for tomorrow, sunny and 88 degrees for Friday. For Friday night, mostly clear and mid-60s. And then for the weekend, there is a 60% chance for some showers and thunder showers late morning, afternoon, and the high temperature in the upper 70s. 60% chance for showers and thunderstorms for Saturday night with a low temperature of 62. 20% chance for some rain on Sunday morning, but then partly sunny and a high of 80 degrees. 84 the high yesterday, 54 the overnight low, and 72 is the temperature now. A couple of minutes after 10 a.m.
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0: It is time now for some local and regional news. It's Wednesday. Today's October 7th, 2026. A portion of the Cross County Rural Water Association is now under a boil order. The utility, based in Hickory Ridge in Cross County, issued a release yesterday saying all customers in Jackson, Craighead, and most company customers in Poinsett County are affected by the order. The statement excluded Fisher in extreme southern Poinsett County. It also did not say why the boil order was issued. It states that customers in those counties should boil water for at least 1 minute before using it for drinking, cooking, making ice, or brushing teeth. It will remain in effect until the Arkansas Department of Health rules the water is safe for consumption. West Memphis Mayor Marco McClendon is estimating that the Google data center coming to the Crittenden County town will generate upward of $20 million in new annual revenue for the city. The mayor says additional funding is expected to include $4.5 million for the city's general fund, $3.8 million for the library fund, and $1 million for road infrastructure per year once the data center is fully constructed. That's expected to be sometime in 2029. McClendon says those figures do not count the some $70 million the West Memphis School District is expected to receive. West Memphis officials have authorized

0: a 65% abatement of real and personal property taxes over a period of 30 years to Google for the data center. The deadline to pay personal and real estate taxes is October 15th, which is a week from tomorrow. Cross County Tax Collector Christy Davis says there are some things to remember.
1: Please make sure you look over your statement and make sure that everything that you know that you have is on that statement. We don't know everybody's property or what belongs, names and things like that. We have had a lot of phone calls. I know the mail has been crazy, no fault to our local post office, but we've had a lot of mail stuck over in Memphis. So if you have mailed your payment, we will take your payment and it will not be delinquent as long as it is postmarked by October 15th.
0: Davis says it is not wise to wait until the last minute.
1: We have had a lot of phone calls asking about their balances or how much they owe because either people misplaced their statements. Some people didn't receive a statement, not because I didn't send them out. It's just, again, they've been caught up in the mail somewhere. Please don't wait till the last day to call because I cannot guarantee that every phone call will be taken. I know I've had a lot of personal messages on my cell phone and phone calls. I do not ever mind. But again, on the 15th, I cannot guarantee that I can get to everybody. And I don't want anybody being missed, so I'd rather if you could please try to be prepared before the 15th, that would be great.
0: Payments can be made with cash, card, or check at the collector's office at the Cross County Courthouse. The office hours, 8 a.m. to 4:30 p.m. Monday through Friday. They will be closed Monday. There is a drop box in the east parking lot of the courthouse and inside the window of the collector's office. Cash should not be put in the drop boxes. Payments can also be made with a card online at actdatascout.com or by phone. 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Cashiers and money orders can be mailed to 705 East Union Avenue in Wynn, 72396. Again, checks should be made payable to Christy Davis, Cross County Tax Collector. Residents should include a self-addressed stamped envelope to receive a receipt. And again, payments should be postmarked by October 15th, or they will be considered late. The Four Cities School Board has agreed to enter into a contract with the St. Francis County Sheriff's Department for school resource officers. The officers will mainly serve the district's alternative learning environment at ALE campus, which is in Madison. District will continue working with the Four City Police Department to provide officers for security during home athletic events. Both agreements would pay the Sheriff's Department and Police Department $30 per hour for officers who work during athletic and extracurricular events. 9 minutes after 10 a.m.
2: Cross County Farm Bureau will be hosting their annual Meet the Candidates event Thursday, October 8th at the Tech Center in Wynn, with candidates from the state, county, and local municipality levels invited to participate. The event is free and open to the public, with doors opening at 5:45 p.m. and the event starting at 6:30 p.m. Please make plans to join us on Thursday, October 8th.
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0: In obituaries today, C.L. Carter, Charles Lee Carter, died Sunday. He was born in Vandale. He was a veteran of the United States Air Force, serving during the Korean War. He lived in Cross County most of his life, where he farmed and was a carpenter. He was also a Baptist deacon. He was preceded in death by his wife, Madeline, and is survived by four children, Marjorie Tallery, Billy Carter, Peggy Paxton, and David Carter. Six grandchildren survive, as do seven great-grandchildren. Visitation will be at Conodal Funeral Home today from noon to 1:30 with a graveside service at 2 today at Vandale Cemetery. Conodal Funeral Home of Wynn is in charge of arrangements. Phillips of Wynn died on Monday at NEA Baptist Hospital in Jonesville. He was 70. He was born in Wynn. He was a member of East Baptist Church and worked at Halstead until retiring. He is survived by his children, Gina Phillips of Wynn and Joseph Phillips of Wynn, two brothers, Wayne Hatfield of Rostrop, Louisiana, and Terry Phillips of Wynn, a sister, Patricia Pat Hatfield Coulter of Piedmont, South Carolina, six grandchildren, seven great-grandchildren. Visitation will be at Thompson Wilson Funeral Home in Wynn from 1 o'clock to 2 o'clock Friday with a graveside service near Hickory Ridge, arrangements by Thompson Wilson Funeral Home of Wynn.
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0: Cross County Judge Lynn Blake has signed a proclamation declaring this week as National 4-H Week in Cross County. Proclamation recognizes the 4-H Youth Development Program of the University of Arkansas Division of Agriculture Research and Extension Service for over 100 years of providing experience-based education to youth in Arkansas. According to the proclamation, the program seeks to provide a learning experience for the whole child and helps young Arkansans acquire knowledge, develop life skills, and form attitudes to enable them to become self-directed, productive, contributing members of the society. 4-H includes 140,000 youth participants ranging in age from 5 to 19 and about 7,000 volunteers nationwide. The 4-H is in 4-H stand for heart, stand for head, heart, hands, and health. 2026 American Idol winner Hannah Harper will perform at Hickory Fest on Saturday, October 24th, 2 weeks from this Saturday. Carrie Imboden talks about the process of getting the American Idol winner to Hickory Ridge.
6: Kind of followed along with Hannah's journey, and I think Tanya had too. And so one night I was listening to a song that she was singing actually with May, and I screenshot it and I sent it to Tanya, and I said, headliner Hickory Fest 2026. And so we voted and we decided that she was going to be our headliner, and we reached out and signed a contract, and we had no idea that she was going to be on American Idol.
0: Imboden says the contract was signed before American Idol, and she admits there was some concern about whether or not Harper would indeed come to Hickory Ridge after winning American Idol.
6: We had lots of questions about that, and there were lots of people saying, oh, she's not going to come, she's not going to honor her contract. They said she is 100% going to honor her contract. She had this contract before American Idol. She had to honor all contracts before American Idol. So we were obviously thankful for that There are a few stipulations that we've had to kind of add since she's won. I mean, security and stuff like that.
0: Opening ceremonies for Hickory Fast, again, Saturday, October 24th, will be at 10 a.m. Jeff Epps will take the stage 10:30, followed by Consuming Fire at 11:30, kids games and door prizes 11:15, 12:30, and 2:15. A hot dog eating contest is planned for 12:45 p.m. with a kids variety show at 1:15 and a duck calling contest at 1:45. 100 wrestling begins at 2:30 with Corey and Stephanie Epps performing at 3:30. Harper will take the stage at 5 p.m. Attendees are asked to take their lawn chairs. The Hickory Fest committee is seeking student volunteers for this year's festival. The committee says volunteering during Hickory Fest is a great way to help support the community while getting the community service hours needed at school. Students interested in volunteering can contact committee members Tanya Smith, 870-362-0330, or Carrie M. Bowden at 870-588-2435. 16 after 10 o'clock.
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0: The Caraway Expansion Project in Jonesville gets started today. The approximately $5.5 million project will expand Caraway Road to five lanes from Interstate 55 South to Lauderette Drive and then to Glenn's Place near the Nettleton School District's Fox Meadows Elementary School. Project will also include about 1.5 miles of new paths to improve pedestrian safety and mobility. Jonesville Mayor Harold Copenhaver says the project is part of the city's broader investment in infrastructure. It's being funded through the Jonesville $17.5 million revenue bond package and grant funds from the state of Arkansas. Speed limit on U.S. 49 through Brooklyn has been dropped from 60 to 45 miles per hour following a traffic study by the Arkansas Department of Transportation. The study indicated that the traffic flow warrants a reduction in the speed limit. Began about a month ago upon the request of the city of Brooklyn. RDOT says the department is in the process of removing the 60 mile per hour speed limit signs and replacing them with 45 mile per hour signs. More news after this.
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0: People's Choice Voting is now open for the Miss Arkansas State Fair pageant. Votes are a dollar each, and the participant who receives the most votes will win the People's Choice. award and a check for $500. Alicia Andrews will represent Cross County in the Miss Arkansas State Fair pageant. Cross County is part of the three-county fair area, which also includes Woodruff and Jackson counties. Andrews is this year's Miss Cross County Fair. People's Choice votes can be cast online. The Miss Arkansas State Fair pageant will be held on Saturday, October 17th, a week from this Saturday, Barton Coliseum in Little Rock. The fundraiser on September the 26th to raise funds for the Jody Lawson Memorial Scholarship was a huge success, raising right at $14,000. Even with that,
12: this was a learning process, the first time we had done it, and you know, I'm sure there were things that we could have done better, but overall we really had a good time there. It was a lot of fun.
0: Joanne Lawson, Nita Hodges, another organizer of the event, says they were well satisfied with everything, but
13: we changed the time of the year that we're going to do this. We're looking at things. We are asking anyone that has any suggestions to make this better, to help us in any way, any criticism. We don't take criticism well, but we will.
12: We'll try.
13: We'll try. But yes, we will do whatever we have to do to make this successful. I mean, we just loved it.
0: The money goes to support the Jody Lawson Memorial Scholarship Fund, which supplies funds for those attending Assembly of God-based Christian colleges and universities. Wynn PTA is holding a Battle of the Schools fall fundraiser between the Wynn Primary and Wynn Intermediate Schools. The fundraiser will go through Wednesday, October the 28th. The winning school will receive an inflatable party. Students who sell 5 items will receive an extended recess with popsicles. Students who sell 25 items will receive a $25 shopping card, and the top seller will be named principal for the day. All proceeds will be used for enrichment programs, school improvements, and student experiences. The items are available for purchase online at www.clubchoicefunding.com. 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Checks can be made payable to the WYNN PTA.
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0: Running now to some sports news. Wynn Volleyball Lady Jackets have claimed their third straight 4-4A conference championship in volleyball and are now just one match away from going unbeaten in conference play for 3 straight seasons. Lady Jackets downed Harding Academy in straight sets last night, 25-13, 25-12, 25-20, to improve to 16-4 overall, 9-0 in conference play. Lady Jackets were able to win a conference title under 3 separate coaches, Cody Ziegler, Chantel Gaines, and current interim coach Blair McClanahan. The Lady Jackets also cracked the top 5 in the Arkansas Volleyball Network's Class 4A standings. Wynn is rated 5th, moving ahead of Jonesboro Westside in the ratings. The rest of the top 5 are Brooklyn, Bauxite, Baptist Prep, and Harmony Grove. Lady Jackets will wrap up their regular season next week with games at Paragould on Monday and in their conference finale at Four City next Tuesday. There's an early season showdown in football for the Wynn Yellow Jackets this week. as the Jackets play the four-time defending 5A East champion Valley View Blazers on the road. Wynn has not beaten Valley View since the 2022 season and have been outscored by the Blazers 93-3 in the last three games. They have not even scored on Valley View since 2023, and that was only 3 points. However, Valley View saw their long 5A East winning streak end Friday at Harding Academy and will enter Friday's game at 1-1 in league play, 3-2 overall. Wynn head coach Randy Coleman on Valley View.
16: 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So it's tough, and you know, Valley View playing on the road, Valley View fighting through a bunch of injuries. That we knew that was going to be a tough game for them.
0: Wynn is also 3-2 overall. Jackets are 2-0 in league play, with dominant wins over Brooklyn and Greene County Tech. 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Other 5A East matchups Friday: Harding Academy at Batesville, Paragould at Nettleton, and Brooklyn plays at Greene County Tech. Other games Friday: Desark will be in Cherry Valley to take on the Thunderbirds at 7 Friday, 6:50 broadcast time on 107.3, the Bob FM, and Cross County TV. Elsewhere, it's McCrory at Clarendon, Mariana at Mark Tree, East Point's at County at Earl, Jonesville at Searcy, West Memphis at Marion, Gosnell plays at Truman, Jonesville Westside at Batesville Southside, Highland at Blytheville, Pocahontas at Forest City, Stuttgart travels to DeWitt, Marshall is at Salem, Melbourne will be at Mountain View, Newport at Riverview, Harrisburg at River Crest, Pickett will be at Walnut Ridge, Osceola at Palestine Wheatley, Hoxie will be at Manila, England will be at Carlisle, and Hazen travels to Poynton. The Wynn Junior Jackets will host Valley View for 8th grade and junior high games tomorrow, while Cross County will play at Desark tomorrow. In Northeast Arkansas, Youth Football League games on Saturday. It'll be Greene County Tech at Wynn for 4th, 5th, and 6th grade games at 10 a.m., and Cross County at Harrisburg for 5th and 6th grade games also starting at 10 a.m. Arkansas State will have a short week. The Red Wolves suffered a heartbreaking last-second 23-20 loss to Louisiana Lafayette Saturday on the road. The Red Wolves will play tomorrow night in Jonesboro. They'll take on South Alabama. The Jaguars are 1-0 in Sunbelt play. They're 3-2 overall. Arkansas State enters the game with a record of 2-3 and 0-1 in conference play. Kickoff is set for 6:30 at Centennial Bank Stadium tomorrow. The KWYN AM 1400, FM 102.9, Oldies 102.3 broadcast. We'll begin at 4:30 tomorrow. Arkansas will be hosting Tennessee at 3:15 on Saturday. Country 92.5 broadcast will begin at noon. Also in the SEC on Saturday, it will be Texas A&M at Missouri, South Carolina at Florida, Texas and Oklahoma will play in Dallas. Ole Miss will be at Vanderbilt, LSU is at Kentucky, and Georgia will be at Alabama in a big game Saturday night. Former Alabama and Texas A&M head coach Dennis Franchione has died. Franchione had been battling cancer. He was 75. Franchione began his career as an assistant coach at Kansas State and then worked at four lower-level schools before 20 seasons as an FBS head coach. He had stints at New Mexico, TCU, and Texas State, in addition to Alabama and Texas A&M. He was announced as a nominee for the 2027 College Football Hall of Fame in June. The weather forecast for today is calling for sunny with a high temperature in the mid-80s today. Clear tonight around 60 degrees. Sunny with a high temperature of 88 degrees for tomorrow and for Friday. For Friday night football, mostly clear, becoming partly cloudy with a temperature of 65 degrees. Should be mostly sunny, but there is a 60% chance for some showers and thunderstorms most likely in the afternoon on Saturday. Temperature in the the upper 70s, 60% chance for rain Saturday night with a low of 62, 20% chance for rain early in the day on Sunday and then partly cloudy, and a high temperature around 80 on Sunday. Yesterday's high was 84, overnight low is 54. We do have sunshine now, and 75 degrees is the temperature.
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1: 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Red Wolves football is brought to you by First Financial Bank, Caldwell Lumber, Wynn Apothecary, Lawson Insurance, Mama Bee's Diner, Westmoreland Heat and Air, Red River Ford Toyota, Mitchell's Equipment, Hayes Food Town, First National Bank of Eastern Arkansas, Caldwell Pharmacy, Witcher Auctions, Domino's Pizza, Tyler Waymeyer Shelter Insurance, Dixie Furniture Company, and Barton Equipment. The Red Wolves will tangle with the Jaguars of South Alabama during a Thursday night meeting in Jonesboro this week. We'll have pregame at 4:30 and kickoff at 6:30, right here on Oldies 102.3, 94.1, KIYS HD2, KWYN AM 1400, 1029, and 1069, and the EAB Media Group app, all part of the EAB Sports Network.
2: On the Church Bulletin program today, the Tabernacle of Faith will hold a fish fry this Saturday. Proceeds going to missions. Cost is $20, dine in or carry out. Need to be held from 11 a.m. to 4 p.m. Ridgeview Baptist Church's Fall Festival is set for Saturday, October 31st. Need to be held from 2 p.m. to 4 p.m. Annual Men's and Women's Conference will be held Saturday at the New St. James MB Church starting at 10. Guest speakers will be Leotis Jones and Bianca Palmer. Revival services will be held from Monday, October 19th to Wednesday, October 22nd, the Tabernacle of Faith and Wind. Services will be at 7 each night. The speaker will be First Lady Denise Isom. Fall Roundup will be held at the Three Trees Cowboy Church, Saturday, October 24th, 3 p.m. to 7 p.m.
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4: Skies will be mostly sunny today. It's going to be warm through the afternoon. Our high will top out at 86, and tonight with clear skies, we'll drop to 60 degrees. Tomorrow for Thursday, it'll be a warmer day, plenty of sunshine, and a high of 89. And for Friday, mostly sunny, and once again, highs will be in the upper 80s. Saturday, a slightly different story. We'll have sunshine initially, and we'll bring in a 30% chance of showers through the afternoon, more showers and storms Saturday night. From the Arkansas Now Weather Center, I'm meteorologist Laura Huckabee.
5: Came crawling home last night, like many nights before. 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She said, I'm gonna hire a wino to decorate our home.

Friday paychecks, and I'll cash them all right here. And I'll keep on tap for all your friends, their favorite kind of beer. 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
1: A solid day for rice prices, other crops down. Hello, I'm Scotty Woodson on the EAB Ag Network with your EAB Midday Market Report. December corn at 503 and a half, down 4.5, with March corn at 518 and a quarter, down 4. November soybeans at 13 and a half, down 2.5. January soybeans at 13.17, down 2.25. December wheat at 691 and 3 quarters, down 12.5, with March wheat at 706, down 11.5. December cotton at 79.83, down 140. March cotton at 82.85, down 132. November rice at 16.61, up 26.5 cents. January rice at 17.04, up 23.5. Moving on to livestock now. October live cattle 221.40, up 17.5. December live cattle 223.55, down 55. October feeder cattle 339.67.5, down 82.5. November feeder cattle 337.40, down 87.5. October lane hogs at 77.37.5, down 55. With December hogs at 69.67.5, down 70. That's your EAB Midday Market Report, and I'm Scotty Woodson. Have a great day.
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6: Skies will be mostly sunny today. It's going to be warm through the afternoon. Our high will top out at 86, and tonight with clear skies, we'll drop to 60 degrees. Tomorrow for Thursday, it'll be a warmer day, plenty of sunshine, and a high of 89. And for Friday, mostly sunny, and once again, highs will be in the upper 80s. Saturday, a slightly different story. We'll have sunshine initially, and we'll bring in a 30% chance of showers through the afternoon, more showers and storms Saturday night. From the Arkansas Now Weather Center, I'm meteorologist Laura Huckabee.
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1: Tropical storm Isaias is set to bring heavy rain to the Gulf Coast. It's currently about 580 miles southwest of the mouth of the Mississippi River. Forecasters expect it to strengthen into a hurricane by tomorrow, possibly packing winds of over 100 miles an hour. President Trump will be in Texas later today, with the midterms less than 30 days away now. This marks Trump's third visit to the Lone Star State in less than a month to stump for GOP candidates. Republicans are seeing close poll numbers in the state that they have long considered safely red. Today marks the third anniversary of the Hamas attack on Israel, NBC's Keir Simmons reports.
2: Across Israel, the nation pausing to remember the deadliest day in its history, when Hamas gunmen stormed Israeli communities along the border of the Gaza Strip. A moment of silence held for the 1,200 killed and 251 kidnapped 3 years ago.
1: In New York City, some council members are calling for a permanent memorial to honor victims of the attack. It would be placed at a garden in Brooklyn. The World Health Organization wants answers from Russia on the unexplained death at the Irkutsk Research Anti-Plague Institute of Siberia. A 28-year-old researcher at the facility reportedly died from pneumonic plague, and now there's reports of a second death. The organization's director general said in a statement that the agency asked Russian authorities to clarify what caused the severe case of pneumonia. France is bracing for another day of student protests. They began as a demonstration in support of striking teachers at a suburban high school near Paris, and it has now become a national crisis with hundreds of schools forced to close and about 6,000 taken into police custody. Lionel Messi is finished with his decorated Argentinian career. Tammy Trujillo has details.
3: The global icon played his final match for the country's national team on Tuesday against Benin. Messi had a goal in the 71st minute, also hitting two assists in Argentina's 3-0 win. He finishes as Argentina's leading scorer and appearance holder. Only Portugal's Cristiano Ronaldo has more games or goals in men's international history.
1: I'm Chris Caraggio. A new lawsuit is calling on the Trump administration to reveal its plans on deploying election monitors at polling places during the midterms. The NAACP filed a lawsuit on Friday claiming there's an urgent need for the administration to release information about its plan to put in 1,000 election monitors at the polls. October is Breast Cancer Awareness Month, and a health expert is weighing in on what to do to reduce risk of getting it. Professor Cheryl Thompson studies cancer risk at Penn State Cancer Institute and says knowing your family history is important.
4: If you have a strong family history or you're a close relative with breast cancer, you should consider possibly starting screening at an earlier age and or more frequently.
1: She says maintaining a healthy weight, limiting alcohol, and exercising regularly will also reduce the risk of getting breast cancer. About 1 in 8 women in America will be diagnosed with the disease in their lifetime. President Trump was in Maryland yesterday announcing an investment in a submarine facility in Baltimore. Mark Mayfield fills us in.
5: Trump highlighted the $3.7 billion investment from defense contractor Anduril in a Baltimore shipyard, manufacturing parts for Virginia-class submarines.
6: Today we're officially launching the construction of the largest new shipyard in the United States. This is since World War II. There's been nothing like what we're doing today.
5: The president says the project is part of his broader effort to rebuild the military and to create jobs. Trump is in the middle of a midterm election blitz and is tying the Baltimore event to his economic policies. Maryland Democratic Governor Wes Moore claims he was blocked from the event after working to close the submarine deal. The White House denies Moore's claim, saying he was invited, and accused Moore of throwing a tantrum.
1: More than 55,000 runners are expected to hit the streets of Chicago for this year's marathon. That would make it the largest field in the race's 48-year history. Runners from around the world will take on the 26.2-mile course. The Bank of America Chicago Marathon is Sunday at Grand.

0: 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I'm Chris Correggio.
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2: Here are the latest headlines in the Arkansas Now newsroom. U.S. Transportation Secretary Sean Duffy spent Monday touring major projects across Arkansas. Duffy joined U.S. Representative Steve Womack for stops at the Interstate 49 Arkansas River Bridge construction near Barley, the future Slackwater Harbor in Van Buren, and Northwest Arkansas's National Airport. Governor Sarah Huckabee Sanders has named Becky Kay, a labor and delivery nurse in Little Rock, as October's Face of Arkansas. Her portrait, along with a written profile and short video, will be displayed at the entrance to the governor's office. The Arkansas Food Bank will expand access to nutritious food in the Arkansas Delta. This is thanks to a new $370,000 grant from Feeding America. And Arkansas lawmakers have begun budget hearings ahead of the 2027 legislative session. The meetings are expected to help shape the proposed state budget that lawmakers will consider during next year's session. From the Arkansas Now newsroom, I'm Scotty Woodson.
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6: Skies will be mostly sunny today. It's going to be warm through the afternoon. Our high will top out at 86, and tonight with clear skies, we'll drop to 60 degrees. Tomorrow for Thursday, it'll be a warmer day, plenty of sunshine, and a high of 89. And for Friday, mostly sunny, and once again, highs will be in the upper 80s. Saturday, a slightly different story. We'll have sunshine initially, and we'll bring in a 30% chance of showers through the afternoon. More showers and storms Saturday night. From the Arkansas Now Weather Center, I'm meteorologist Laura Huckabee.

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4: Skies will be mostly sunny today. It's going to be warm through the afternoon. Our high will top out at 86, and tonight with clear skies, we'll drop to 60 degrees. Tomorrow for Thursday, it'll be a warmer day, plenty of sunshine, and a high of 89. And for Friday, mostly sunny, and once again, highs will be in the upper 80s. Saturday, a slightly different story. We'll have sunshine initially, and we'll bring in a 30% chance of showers through the afternoon. More showers and storms Saturday night. From the Arkansas Now Weather Center, I'm meteorologist Laura Huckabee.

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4: Skies will be mostly sunny today. It's going to be warm through the afternoon. Our high will top out at 86, and tonight with clear skies, we'll drop to 60 degrees. Tomorrow for Thursday, it'll be a warmer day, plenty of sunshine, and a high of 89. And for Friday, mostly sunny, and once again, highs will be in the upper 80s. Saturday, a slightly different story. We'll have sunshine initially, and we'll bring in a 30% chance of showers through the afternoon. More showers and storms Saturday night. From the Arkansas Now Weather Center, I'm meteorologist Laura Huckabee.

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EAB, East Arkansas Broadcasters. 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This is KWYN Wynn with the 12 o'clock news.

0: Tropical storm Isaias is shifting closer towards the Gulf Coast. It's currently about 540 miles southwest of the mouth of the Mississippi River. Forecasters expect the storm to strengthen into a hurricane by tomorrow and make landfall somewhere between New Orleans and Panama City. New York City's mayor has released a statement on this, the third anniversary of October 7th, Sarah Lee Kessler reports.
1: Mayor Mamdani condemned the Hamas attack on Israel, in which nearly 1,200 people were murdered and more than 250 kidnapped. At the same time, he condemned Israel's response in Gaza, from which Hamas launched the attack, as ongoing genocide that's killed more than 74,000 Palestinians. Mamdani is scheduled to attend a vigil honoring victims of the October 7th attack, the deadliest day for Jews since the Holocaust. He'll also meet with Palestinian New Yorkers.
0: Cornell University has hired former acting U.S. Attorney General Sally Yates to lead an independent investigation into how the school handled the investigation of an alleged gang rape at a fraternity party in 2024. NBC's Maggie Vespa reports the probe will examine specific policies,
2: including oversight of fraternities, how reports of sexual assault are investigated, and the role of campus police, who first investigated allegations from a female student, now known as Jane Doe, against seven Chi Phi members that resulted in no criminal charges.
0: Meantime, students at Cornell University are planning to skip classes and halt campus spending today in protest. The school's newspaper reports that's what's being called a seven-hour sit-in this afternoon and evening, and will show solidarity with survivors of sexual assault. Krista Pike's attorneys are fighting to preserve evidence from her failed execution. The legal team wants access to medical records and materials, surveillance video, IV team records, and communications about the decision to call for emergency medical care. Court documents also reveal Pike was intubated on a ventilator and unconscious after the September 30th execution attempt. I'm Chris Caraggio.
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0: A new bill would stop the Navy from stripping the name of a black World War II hero from an aircraft carrier and renaming it for President Trump. Rory O'Neill reports.
5: Still under construction, the aircraft carrier Doris Miller is named for a hero of a Pearl Harbor battleship, a meal worker who pulled wounded sailors to safety and manned an anti-aircraft gun to bring down a Japanese fighter plane in 1941. Recently, Navy leaders have been considering renaming that vessel for President Trump. Senator Cory Booker recently introduced bills that would block the name change and place guidelines on how the military names its warships.
0: Nolan Wells' family is calling on the federal government to investigate his death off Mississippi's Horn Island. Civil rights attorney Ben Crump and Wells' parents held a news conference on Monday, saying they still have unanswered questions after a Jackson County grand jury declined to bring criminal charges. Wells' body was found in the water on July 6th, and both state and independent autopsies listed his cause and manner of death as undetermined. New data is shedding light on what might be America's favorite convenience store, Tammy Trujillo reports.
6: The latest numbers from the American Customer Satisfaction Index shows that it's the Midwest-based brand Meijer. It overtook last year's winner, Quick Trip. The more than two dozen brands considered were ranked based on scores on store hours and locations, food quality, store layout and cleanliness, variety of merchandise, and quality and freshness of coffee. Quick Trip did stay on the list of top stores along with Sheetz, Wawa, Murphy USA, Bucky's, Racetrack, and Shell.
0: In the MLB playoffs, the Dodgers took a 2-1 lead in their divisional series last night after beating the Braves in Atlanta 3-1. Game 4 is today in the other NLDS. The Padres stayed alive last evening, beating the Brewers 4-3 in Game 3. Game 4 will play out tonight again in San Diego. Over in the American League, the White Sox hope to sweep out the Guardians today when they host Game 3 in Chicago, and the Yankees will be looking to stave off elimination when they host the Rays for Game 3 tonight in New York. I'm Chris Caraggio.
7: It is time now for some local and regional news. It's Wednesday. Today's October 7th, 2020.

0: 26. A portion of the Cross County Rural Water Association is now under a boil order. The utility, based in Hickory Ridge in Cross County, issued a release yesterday saying all customers in Jackson, Craighead, and most company customers in Poinsett County are affected by the order. The statement excluded Fisher in extreme southern Poinsett County. It also did not say why the boil order was issued. It states that customers in those counties should boil water for at least 1 minute before using it for drinking, cooking, making ice, or brushing teeth. It will remain in effect until the Arkansas Department of Health rules the water is safe for consumption. West Memphis Mayor Marco McClendon is estimating that the Google data center coming to the Crittenden County town will generate upward of $20 million in new annual revenue for the city. The mayor says additional funding is expected to include $4.5 million for the city's general fund, $3.8 million for the library fund, and $1 million for road infrastructure per year once the data center is fully constructed. That's expected to be sometime in 2029. McClendon says those figures do not count the some $70 million the West Memphis School District is expected to receive. West Memphis officials have authorized a 65% abatement of real and personal property taxes over a period of 30 years to Google for the data center. The deadline to pay personal and real estate taxes is October 15th, which is a week from tomorrow. Cross County Tax Collector Christy Davis says there are some things to remember.
1: Please make sure you look over your statement and make sure that everything that you know that you have is on that statement. We don't know everybody's property or what belongs, names and things like that. We have had a lot of phone calls. I know the mail has been crazy, no fault to our local post office, but we've had a lot of mail stuck over in Memphis. So if you have mailed your payment, we will take your payment and it will not be delinquent as long as it is postmarked by October 15th.
0: Davis says it is not wise to wait until the last minute.
1: We have had a lot of phone calls asking about their balances or how much they owe because either people misplaced their statements. Some people didn't receive a statement, not because I didn't send them out. It's just, again, they've been caught up in the mail somewhere. Please don't wait till the last day to call because I cannot guarantee that every phone call will be taken. I know I've had a lot of personal messages on my cell phone and phone calls. I do not ever mind. But again, on the 15th, I cannot guarantee that I can get to everybody. And I don't want anybody being missed. So I'd rather if you could please try to be prepared before the 15th, that would be great.
0: Payments can be made with cash, card, or check at the collector's office at the Cross County Courthouse. The office hours, 8 a.m. to 4:30 p.m. Monday through Friday. They will be closed Monday. There is a drop box in the east parking lot of the courthouse and inside the window of the collector's office. Cash should not be put in the drop boxes. Payments can also be made with a card online at actdatascout.com or by phone. Fees apply to all card payment checks. Cashiers and money orders can be mailed to 705 East Union Avenue in Wynn, 72396. Again, checks should be made payable to Christy Davis, Cross County Tax Collector. Residents should include a self-addressed stamped envelope to receive a receipt. And again, payment should be postmarked by October 15th or they will be considered late. The Four Cities School Board has agreed to enter into a contract with the St. Francis County Sheriff's Department for school resource officers. The officers will mainly serve the district's alternative learning environment at ALE campus, which is in Madison. District will continue working with the Four City Police Department to provide officers for security during home athletic events. Both agreements would pay the Sheriff's Department and Police Department $30 per hour for officers who work during athletic and extracurricular events.
2: Governor Sarah Huckabee Sanders. 4 years ago, I promised you I would fight every day to make Arkansas the best place to live, work, and raise a family. And I've kept that promise. We cut the income tax 25% because that paycheck is yours before it's ever the government's. And we eliminated the state grocery tax. We gave our teachers record pay raises and got back to the fundamentals of teaching, reading, writing, and math. Now student test scores are up 20% across the board. In 2024, the Biden administration said we must allow men to play women's sports. We did not comply. We won the fight to keep men out of women's sports because girls deserve to be safe in locker rooms and on the court. And when insurance companies wanted big rate increases, we didn't let that happen. Now I'm asking for your vote for 4 more years. Together, we will take Arkansas all the way to the top.
3: Paid for by Sarah for Governor.
0: Cross County Judge Lynn Blake has signed a proclamation declaring this week as National 4-H Week in Cross County. Proclamation recognizes the 4-H Youth Development Program of the University of Arkansas Division of Agriculture Research and Extension Service for over 100 years of providing experience-based education to youth in Arkansas. According to the proclamation, the program seeks to provide a learning experience for the whole child and helps young Arkansans acquire knowledge, develop life skills, and form attitudes to enable them to become self-directed, productive, contributing members of the society. 4-H includes 140,000 youth participants ranging in age from 5 to 19 and about 7,000 volunteers nationwide. The 4-H is in 4-H, stand for head, heart, hands, and health. 2026 American Idol winner Hannah Harper will perform at Hickory Fest on Saturday, October 24th, 2 weeks from this Saturday. Carrie Imboden talks about the process of getting the American Idol winner to Hickory Ridge.
4: Kind of followed along with Hannah's journey, and I think Tanya had too. And so one night I was listening to a song that she was singing, actually, with May, and I screenshot it, and I sent it to Tanya, and I said, headliner, Hickory Fest 2026. And so we voted, and we decided that she was going to be our headliner, and we reached out and signed a contract. And we had no idea that she was going to be on American Idol.
0: Imboden says the contract was signed before American Idol, and she admits there was some concern about whether or not Harper would indeed come to Hickory Ridge after winning American Idol.
4: We had lots of questions about that, and there were lots of people saying, oh, she's not going to come, she's not going to honor her contract. They said she is 100% going to honor her contract. She had this contract before American Idol. She had to honor all contracts before American Idol. So we were obviously thankful for that. There are a few stipulations that we've had to kind of add since she's won. I mean, security and stuff like that.
0: Opening ceremonies for Hickory Fest, again, Saturday, October 24th, will be at 10 a.m. Jeff Epps will take the stage 10:30, followed by Consuming Fire at 11:30, kids games and door prizes 11:15, 12:30, and 2:15. A hot dog eating contest is planned for 12:45 p.m. with a kids variety show at 1:15 and a duck calling contest at 1:45. 100 wrestling begins at 2:30 with Corey and Stephanie Epps performing at 3:30. Harper will take the stage at 5 p.m. Attendees are asked to take their lawn chairs. The Hickory Fest committee is seeking student volunteers for this year's festival. The committee says volunteering during Hickory Fest is a great way to help support the community while getting the community service hours needed at school. Students interested in volunteering can contact committee members Tanya Smith, 870-362-0330, or Carrie Imboden at 870-588-2435.
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0: The Caraway Expansion Project in Jonesville gets started today. The approximately $5.5 million project we'll expand Caraway Road to five lanes from Interstate 55 South to Lauderette Drive and then to Glenn's Place near the Nettleton School District's Fox Meadows Elementary School. Project will also include about 1.5 miles of new paths to improve pedestrian safety and mobility. Jonesville Mayor Harold Copenhaver says the project is part of the city's broader investment in infrastructure. It's being funded through the Jonesville $17.5 million revenue bond package and grant funds from the state of Arkansas. Speed limit on U.S. 49 through Brooklyn has been dropped from 60 to 45 miles per hour following a traffic study by the Arkansas Department of Transportation. The study indicated that the traffic flow warrants a reduction in the speed limit. Began about a month ago upon the request of the city of Brooklyn. RDOT says the department is in the process of removing the 60-mile-per-hour speed limit signs and replacing them with 45-mile-per-hour signs.
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0: People's Choice voting is now open for the Miss Arkansas State Fair pageant. Votes are a dollar each, and the participant who receives the most votes will win the People's Choice Award and a check for $500. Alicia Andrews will represent Cross County in the Miss Arkansas State Fair pageant. Cross County is part of the three-county fair area, which also includes Woodruff and Jackson counties. Andrews is this year's Miss Cross County Fair. People's Choice votes can be cast online. The Miss Arkansas State Fair pageant will be held on Saturday, October 17th, a week from this Saturday, Barton Coliseum in Little Rock. The fundraiser on September the 26th to raise funds for the Jody Lawson Memorial Scholarship was a huge success, raising right at $14,000. Even with that,
7: this was a learning process, first time we had done it, and you know, I'm sure there were things that we could have done better, but overall we really had a good time there. It was a lot of fun.
0: Joanne Lawson, Nita Hodges, another organizer of the event, says they were well satisfied with everything, but
8: we changed the time of the year that we're going to do this. We're looking at things. We are asking anyone that has any suggestions to make this better, to help us in any way, any criticism. We don't take criticism well, but we will.
7: We'll try.
8: We'll try. But, yes, we will do whatever we have to do to make this successful. I mean, we just loved it.
0: The money goes to support the Jody Lawson Memorial Scholarship Fund, which supplies funds for those attending Assembly of God-based Christian colleges and universities. Wynn PTA is holding a Battle of the Schools fall fundraiser between the Wynn Primary and Wynn Intermediate Schools. The fundraiser will go through Wednesday, October the 28th. The winning school will receive an inflatable party. Students who sell 5 items will receive an extended recess with popsicles. Students who sell 25 items will receive a $25 shopping card, and the top seller will be named principal for the day. All proceeds will be used for enrichment programs, school improvements, and student experiences. The items are available for purchase online at www.clubchoicefunding.com. 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Checks can be made payable to the WYNN PTA.
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0: In obituaries today, C.L. Carter, Charles Lee Carter, died Sunday. He was born in Vandale. He was a veteran of the United States Air Force, serving during the Korean War. He lived in Cross County most of his life, where he farmed and was a carpenter. He was also a Baptist deacon. He was preceded in death by his wife, Madeline, and is survived by four children: Marjorie Tallery, Billy Carter, Peggy Paxton, and David Carter. Six grandchildren survive, as do seven great-grandchildren. Visitation will be at Canodal Funeral Home today from noon to 1:30, with a graveside service at 2 today at Vandale Cemetery. Canodal Funeral Home of WYNN is in charge of arrangements. Philip Phillips of WYNN died on Monday at the NEA Baptist Hospital in Jonesville. He was 70. He was born in WYNN. He was a member of East Baptist Church and worked at Halstead until retiring. He is survived by his children, Gina Phillips of WYNN and Joseph Phillips of WYNN, two brothers, Wayne Hatfield of Bastrop, Louisiana, and Terry Phillips of WYNN, a sister, Patricia Pat Hatfield Coulter of Piedmont, South Carolina, six grandchildren, seven great-grandchildren. Visitation will be at Thompson Wilson Funeral Home in WYNN from 1 o'clock to 2 o'clock Friday, with a graveside service near Hickory Ridge. 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
0: Running now to some sports news. WYNN Volleyball Lady Jackets have claimed their third straight 4A conference championship in volleyball and are now just one match away from going unbeaten in conference play for three straight seasons. Lady Jackets downed Harding Academy in straight sets last night, 25-13, 25-12, 25-20. To improve to 16-4 overall, 9-0 in conference play, the Lady Jackets were able to WYNN a conference title under three separate coaches: Cody Ziegler, Chantel Gaines, and current interim coach Blair McClanahan. The Lady Jackets also cracked the top five in the Arkansas Volleyball Network's Class 4A standings. WYNN is rated fifth, moving ahead of Jonesboro Westside in the ratings. The rest of the top five are Brooklyn, Bauxite, Baptist Prep, and Harmony Grove. Lady Jackets will wrap up their regular season next week with games at Paragould on Monday and in their conference finale at Four City next Tuesday. There's an early season showdown in football for the WYNN Yellow Jackets this week, as the Jackets play the four-time defending 5A East champion Valley View Blazers on the road. WYNN has not beaten Valley View since the 2022 season and have been outscored by the Blazers 93-3 in the last three games. They have not even scored on Valley View since 2023, and that was only 3 points. However, Valley View saw their long 5A East winning streak end Friday at Harding Academy and will enter Friday's game at 1-1 in league play, 3-2 overall. WYNN head coach Randy Coleman on Valley View.
11: 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That's that we knew that was going to be a tough game for him.
0: Wynn is also 3-2 overall. Jackets are 2-0 in league play with dominant wins over Brooklyn and Greene County Tech. 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Other 5A East matchups Friday: Harding Academy at Batesville, Paragould at Nettleton, and Brooklyn plays at Greene County Tech. Other games Friday: Desark will be in Cherry Valley to take on the Thunderbirds at 7 Friday, 6:50 broadcast time on 107.3, the Bob FM, and Cross County TV. Elsewhere, it's McCrory at Clarendon, Mariana at Mark Tree, East Point's at County at Earl, Jonesville at Searcy, West Memphis at Marion, Gosnell plays at Truman, Jonesville Westside at Batesville Southside, Highland at Blytheville, Pocahontas at Forest City, Stuttgart travels to DeWitt, Marshall is at Salem, Melbourne will be at Mountain View, Newport at Riverview, Harrisburg at River Crest, Pickett will be at Walnut Ridge, Osceola at Palestine Wheatley, Hoxie will be at Manila, England will be at Carlisle, and Hazen travels to Poynton. The Wynn Junior Jackets will host Valley View for 8th grade and junior high games tomorrow, while Cross County will play at Desark tomorrow. In Northeast Arkansas, Youth Football League games on Saturday. It'll be Greene County Tech at Wynn for 4th, 5th, and 6th grade games at 10 a.m. and Cross County at Harrisburg for 5th and 6th grade games also starting at 10 a.m. Arkansas State will have a short week. The Red Wolves suffered a heartbreaking last-second 23-20 loss to Louisiana Lafayette Saturday on the road. The Red Wolves will play tomorrow night in Jonesboro. They'll take on South Alabama. The Jaguars are 1-0 in Sunbelt play. They're 3-2 overall. Arkansas State enters the game with a record of 2-3 and 0-1 in conference play. Kickoff is set for 6:30 at Centennial Bank Stadium tomorrow. The KWYN AM 1400, FM 102.9, Oldies 102.3 broadcast will begin at 4:30 tomorrow. Arkansas will be hosting Tennessee at 3:15 on Saturday. Country 92.5 broadcast will begin at noon. Also in the SEC on Saturday, it will be Texas A&M at Missouri, South Carolina at Florida, Texas and Oklahoma will play in Dallas. Ole Miss will be at Vanderbilt, LSU is at Kentucky, and Georgia will be at Alabama in a big game Saturday night. Former Alabama and Texas A&M head coach Dennis Franchione has died. Franchione had been battling cancer. He was 75. Franchione began his career as an assistant coach at Kansas State and then worked at four lower-level schools before 20 seasons as an FBS head coach. He had stints at New Mexico, TCU, and Texas State, in addition to Alabama and Texas A&M. He was announced as a nominee for the 2027 College Football Hall of Fame in June. Weather forecast calling for sunny with a high temperature of 85 today. Clear tonight. Tonight's low 60 degrees. Sunny and 88 degrees for tomorrow. Friday should be sunny and 88. Friday night for football, clear at 65 degrees. 60% chance rain Saturday and Saturday night. And a 20% chance for rain Sunday morning.
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0: that's one nice new bike, Josie.
1: Yeah, birthday present. Rides really smooth, too. Oh, and I see you finally got a new helmet.
0: I did. Bought it cheap online.
1: Love those side wings.
0: Hey, are you hungry?
1: Yeah, I'm starving. And need some water, too.
0: Okay, follow me. We'll turn off here.
1: I'm right behind you.
0: Hey, watch the cars. They can be crazy.
1: Teddy! No! Are you okay? Teddy! Somebody do something!
2: I called 911. They should be here soon.
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1: It's a brand new helmet.
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1: Please help him.
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6: 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December corn at 502 down 6, with March corn at 517 down 5 and a quarter. November soybeans 1296 and 3 quarters down 6 and a quarter, with January soybeans 1313 and 3 quarters down 5 and a half. December wheat at 687 down 17 and a quarter, with March wheat at 701 down 16 and a half. December cotton at 8033 down 88, March cotton at 8338 down 79. November rice at 1660 and a half up 26. January rice at 1705 up 24 and a half. Moving on to livestock now, October live cattle at 221.40 up 17 and a half. December live cattle at 223.40 down 70. October feeder cattle at 337.92 and a half down 257 and a half. November feeder cattle at 335.57 and a half down 270. October lean hogs at 76.95 down 97 and a half, with December hogs at 68.85 down 152 and a half. That's your EAB Noon Market Report, and I'm Scotty Woodson. Have a great day.
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19: 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Welcome to Tradio. We've got a caller. Tradio. 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
20: 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I want $180 for it. My number is 870-347-7905.
19: Thank you, sir. Have a good day. Very good on that. 4K smart TV, 180-870-347-7925. Again, it's already Wednesday, October 7th, 2026. Let's see the temperature. It's 83, a little bit warmer than yesterday. Let's go to the forecast. If we can find it, just kidding, folks. A little bit of radio humor for you. Yesterday's high, 84, overnight low of 54 degrees. Forecast for today, sunny with highs in the mid-80s, light and variable winds, becoming northwest around 5 p.m. this afternoon. Tradio.
21: Yes, sir. 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
19: 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Now for that forecast, we're getting to tonight. Clear. Lows around 90 degrees. Excuse me, 60 degrees. Look, goodness gracious, if it was 90 degrees tonight, I'll be throwing in the towel, folks. So again, let's re-rise that. Tonight, clear, lows around 60 degrees. Tomorrow for Thursday, sunny with highs in the upper 80s. Tradio.
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19: Welcome back, everybody. Back to that forecast tonight. Not 90, clears, lows around 60 degrees. And let's go ahead and jump on the text messages. We got a couple coming in first. Let's see what we got. What's this actually? Check the time on that. I think this is a current one, folks. Bear with me. I'm trying to get this in real time. That was a previous. We had a first responder call came through. Let's see what we got. We got an update from Rufus. Trick-or-treaters wear Halloween costume, mask, October 31st. That is a day for the trick-or-treaters to wear their costumes. Let's see. Halloween candy. When is Halloween? Again, once we know, in fact, it might already be revealed, but I'll definitely keep you updated on that because I know last year, Mayor Hobbs, she actually had delegated hours for the trick-or-treaters. Plus, you probably got city events you can go to, trunk-or-treat, all kinds of good things for the kids. May or may not be on October 31st. Just can't vouch until I'm 100% certain, but I'll definitely get you those details. And let's see. It doesn't have to be the orange and Halloween mask, Rufus, because they can be the ghost or the pumpkins, anything. I'm trying to think of what my last Halloween costume was, folks, but I'm not going to bore you with that. Let's go ahead and get back to that forecast real quick. Let's just jump to Thursday night. Clear, lows in the lower 60s. Friday, sunny, highs in the upper 80s. Ooh, goodness gracious. Mostly clear in the evening, then becoming partly cloudy, lows in the mid-60s. That's for Friday night. We'll get on that, but I do want to take this time to wish Miss Maxine well wishes. Hope she gets better soon. We're working on trying to get her a device, at least listen to the podcast or stream, because she's missed a couple of days of the news, and we want to look out for her. But definitely, Miss Maxine, best well wishes. Hope you get better soon. Now, let's go ahead and take a break and recheck those text messages, folks. 870-238-5996. Before we take that break, well, I guess during the break as well, we've got Will Oswalt telling us about the upcoming schedule for the Wynn Yellow Jackets.
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1: All right, welcome back. Well, let's see what we've got. Make sure I've got the newest copy of the community calendar. We'll get to that in a moment. Tradio.
2: Hey, how you doing?
1: Hey, Mr. Kenneth, how you doing?
2: I'm doing okay. I still got that rechargeable electric wheelchair I need to get rid of, get out of the way. 800 is the best offer. I'm going to be reached at 870. 318-2919, or they can come by 305 Eleanor Street. Each can win. It's a person.
1: I've got you down. Thank you, sir. You have a good day. Very good. Let's see. Still, it's 800 or best offer. But again, if anybody, let's not give it away now, but definitely there is a space issue. But definitely check those friends and family, anybody you know that might need an electric wheelchair. You got a great deal. Probably hard to beat this deal for 800, folks. 870. Let me go up for going first. Say the tried and true 305 Eleanor Street East or 318-2919. Let me go ahead and restart that because I got to get in a better habit of saying these area codes as well, folks. 870-318-2919. Now we've got that. Let's see. I've got yesterday's community calendar. I've got today's, but let's just go ahead and start at the top. We've got Cross County Farm Bureau holding its annual Meet the Candidates Thursday, October 8th. Bill Thomas Tech Center. Doors open at 6 p.m. with the event starting at 6:45. Cross County Courthouse is going to be closed Monday, October 12th for Columbus Day. The Wynn City Hall and Wynn Street and Sanitation Department will be open, and the Monday garbage route will be operated normally. Wynn schools will begin their fall break, then Cross County will return to class after being their fall break. So, Wynn, Cross County now, then we got Wynn next week. But definitely, folks, again, due to Columbus Day, the courthouse is going to be closed Monday, but the City Hall and Street and Sanitation Department garbage route still running for, again, this is for Columbus Day officially in this year of 2026. It's Monday, October 12th, 2026. I might have said 2016 back there. If I did, folks, didn't mean to. That's one of those mental missteps. 870-238-5996.
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1: Tradio.
5: Yes, we are having a yard sale tomorrow, Friday, and Saturday at 905 East Forest. It's across from the high school.
1: Okay. Any times?
5: So we have.
1: Oh, go ahead.
5: Tomorrow and Friday will be from 7 to 4, and Saturday from 7 to noon.
1: Okay. And can you give me that address? I've got 905 East Forest, or was that it? I'll make sure I'm not missing anything on there. Okay. Okay.
5: Yeah.
1: I got you. Thank you, ma'am. We'll try to send them your way. Have a good day.
5: All right.
1: Thank you.
5: Thank you.
1: No problem. 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Hello?
6: Yes. Is Tradio?
1: Yes.
6: All right. 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
1: Thank you, sir. You have a good day. 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Only asking $60 for the dresser, 5-drawer dresser. 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Again, that's for the drawer, 5-drawer, 870-318-8164. And before that, we've got some good yard sale tomorrow, Friday, and Saturday. So we got plenty of time to make it, folks. But it's going to be 7 a.m. till about 4 p.m. Thursday and Friday. Then on Saturday, get up right and early, 7 a.m., but they're going to slow things down around noon. So definitely, you've got right here in town, I believe it was 905 East Forest. I believe it was across from the police department courthouse. I'm going to pull it up on the Google Maps to be clear, but let's go ahead and just tell you the facts right now, folks. We got yard sale tomorrow, Friday, Saturday, 7 to 4 Thursday and Friday, 7 to noon on Saturday, 905 East Forest right here in Wynn, folks. Wynn right there. No text messages at the moment. That's kind of surprising. Let's go ahead and take another quick break. Just 30 seconds. We'll be right back.
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1: Welcome back, everybody. I wanted to try to give some people some insight because I just got a text message. It's kind of a new one I've got like this. Came down at 12:29. Let's just see if someone running for senator. I'm not going to say who, but it came. They attached a picture and the whole speech today. I'm reaching out because I want to be the first to hear it. But basically, it's a political text message. And it says you can watch the full message here. And the number it was text from was 615-380-7035. I'll touch back on this tomorrow because I've never had this kind of just blatant campaigning directly text to, especially if you haven't signed up for anything remotely close to this. Again, let me give you some feedback because they've got links on here to watch the full message until I know, which I got it, you know, shortly before we started. Then I remember to bring it up now, but definitely before I go any further, just be cautious regardless who it's from. Whenever you get a text message, used to be those email links, but now still emails. You get text messages since all these smartphones have internet browsers. They can, you don't want that spam where you don't want them tracking your location, your bank records, transactions, none of that stuff, folks. Sorry, I'm hearing a little bit of static right there. Sounds like somebody's blowing up a balloon on the other side of the microphone. But let's go back to this. They're asking about the people of Tennessee ask for reliable energy. I'm not going to give this sales pitch, but I will give you some more because I definitely want to make sure that whether any kind of soliciting that I can at least help enlighten people about. Definitely want to keep you on the up and up. You don't want to, because even a lot of those solicitors, probably the same thing. They don't have to, you know, not necessarily the bank actions and bank transactions, but they can just get you know your number and your email address, probably the same way I got this in the first place. But either way, folks, it's like the Boy Scouts, always be prepared. Let's go ahead before we take another break. We do have a text message. Let's get it up here. We have a Vivor. Hopefully I'm saying that right. V-E-V-O-R. Ice maker, still new in plastic. Makes 80 to 100 numbers cubes of ice. Asking $300. 870-318-8131. I'll touch back that in a moment, but we got a caller. Tradio.
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1: 674. 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Very nice on that. 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Now, give me a moment, folks. Let me go ahead and do the pen to paper. Make a note on this. We're flipping to the other side. Again, that ice maker, Vivor, I'm not going to mispronounce it for comedy effects, but I'm not sure how to pronounce it in the first place. I would improv, as they say, but folks, we got a good quality ice maker, still new in the plastic, makes 80 to 100 cubes of ice, folks. Asking 300, that number again, 870-318-8431. Let's go ahead and take another quick promo. Taking another break, but we've got a nice Farm Family promo. 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
6: 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The guy that had them trucks.
1: Yeah, hold on 1 second. Let's see. Sorry about that. RJ shuffling today. 870-362-6741.
6: All right, thank you.
1: No problem. Thank you. I'll text it to you as well. Let's see. Goodness gracious. I didn't realize we were already that close to the top of the hour. Let's go ahead and take a real short break. What do you see a throw in? Just a quick one. Let's just go 30 seconds, and we'll be right back. But quick wildfire promo, but also be careful. Burn bans, I'm not sure about that, but we had grass fires. Just be cautious out there, people. Be cautious, especially don't throw those cigarette butts. Can't confirm or deny that's the cause, but trust me, I knew several people in Mississippi. That was their downfall. Either way, we want fire prevention. Going back to the Boy Scouts, even Girl Scouts, doesn't matter the gender. Always be prepared and always be happy is my motto, folks. 870-238-5996. Taking this last wildfire break. We'll be right back.
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1: Welcome back. Don't mean to sound like I'm lecturing or telling people something you already don't know, but just always be careful when it comes to that fire, folks, especially heating burn bans and just upholding the law. But it is a law. Definitely you want to keep peace and progress. You don't want any chaos, and that's what the fire brings, folks. That was a little bit of a random tangent, but let me tell you, folks, we're going to work on traffic logs and Bob FM liners. Busy day lined up. We'll be right back here with you tomorrow to recap those, but let me go ahead and tell you one more time because you got tomorrow until Saturday, but folks, you know we always love a good yard sale. 905 East Forest, Thursday, Friday, and Saturday. We'll tell you about that and much more tomorrow. 10 seconds past the top of the hour. I'll see you back here tomorrow, folks. About to join the network with some NBC News. Until then, stay safe and enjoy that weather. It's 84 out there at the time being.
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16: President Trump says Trump accounts are bigger than anyone imagined. Today from the Oval Office, he said the accounts are historic while celebrating the launch of automatic enrollment for the investment accounts.
17: Under this program, the U.S. government is automatically creating a tax-free investment account for every child to grow over the course of their lives and to be used to their benefit and for their benefit after they turn 18.
16: Trump said 70 million kids will have Trump accounts in their name, adding it gives them a strong start in life. Newborns born between 2025 and 2028 will receive a $1,000 deposit into their account that will be available to them once they turn 18. A storm surge watch is now in effect from the mouth of the Mississippi River all the way east to Yankeetown near Tampa.
18: The hurricane is not a point, so we expect a large area of heavy rain and high wind to affect portions of the north.

0: being the resolution, and the Cornell University Faculty Senate will review it on October 14th. It says many of the faculty co-sponsors of the resolution were approached by students upset or fearing their own safety, and that some alumni have shared their own traumatic stories as students. I'm Chris Coraggio. The Trump administration is seeking to revive its ban on international students attending Harvard. A federal appeals court heard arguments yesterday in Boston. Lawyers for the Justice Department defended the potential ban as an effort to curb anti-Semitism on campus and protect national security interests. Harvard's counsel argued the president cannot bypass established procedures to bar international enrollment. The previous ban expired in December of last year. The merger between Paramount and Warner Brothers Discovery has been finalized. The new company is adopting the name Skydance. The $110 billion transaction is expected to result in thousands of job cuts because there will be so many overlapping roles. The transaction cleared a major legal hurdle last week. That's when a federal judge approved a settlement resolving an antitrust challenge brought by California and 11 other states. Lionel Messi is finished with his decorated Argentinian career. Tammy Trujillo has details.
1: The global icon played his final match for the country's national team on Tuesday against Benin. Messi had a goal in the 71st minute, also hitting two assists in Argentina's 3-0 win. He finishes as Argentina's leading scorer and appearance holder. Only Portugal's Cristiano Ronaldo has more games or goals in men's international history.
0: About 36% of Americans love Halloween, decorating their homes, workspaces, and most recently, their cars. Bree Tennis with details.
2: Decking out your vehicle for Halloween is a relatively new trend, picking up in popularity in the 90s. Magnetic bats along the doors, limbs hanging out of the trunk, and spider legs on the roof rack. It's a fun way to embrace the spooky season. The CHP says it's A-OK as long as there's no illuminated lights, nothing that obstructs the driver's view, and you know the corpse in the passenger seat will not get you into the carpool lane.
0: 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I'm Chris Coraggio.
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4: Here's the latest from the Arkansas Now newsroom. Arkansas lawmakers have begun budget hearings ahead of the 2027 legislative session. The meetings are expected to help shape the proposed state budget that lawmakers will consider during next year's session. Governor Sarah Huckabee Sanders has named Springdale Arkansas's capital for a day this Thursday, October 8th. Senior state government officials will visit Springdale as part of the program, which highlights cities across the state. Springdale will serve as the 25th capital for a day under Governor Sanders and will momentarily serve as Arkansas's seat of government. The Joint Education Committee is recommending Arkansas increases public school funding from $8,037 to $8,239 per student next school year and to $8,431 the following year. Recommendations also include about $40 million in new funding for special education. The legislature will consider the proposals when the 2027 session begins in January. From the Arkansas Now Newsroom, I'm Kate Carlton.
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1: Hi, everyone. Lots of sunshine around for our Wednesday afternoon. The high today will be 85. We'll be clear tonight with a low near 60 degrees. Sunshine tomorrow for Thursday, a little warmer with a high of 88. And then for Friday, the hottest day of the week, sunny and a high of 90. Saturday starts with sunshine, but we'll bring in a 50% chance of showers and storms through the afternoon and evening. It'll be a little cooler Saturday with a high of 81. From the Arkansas Now Weather Center, I'm meteorologist Laura Huckabee.

Hi, everyone. Lots of sunshine around for our Wednesday afternoon. The high today will be 85. We'll be clear tonight with a low near 60 degrees. Sunshine tomorrow for Thursday, a little warmer with a high of 88. And then for Friday, the hottest day of the week, sunny and a high of 90. Saturday starts with sunshine, but we'll bring in a 50% chance of showers and storms through the afternoon and evening. It'll be a little cooler Saturday with a high of 81. From the Arkansas Now Weather Center, I'm meteorologist Laura Huckabee.

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3: Hi, everyone. Lots of sunshine around for our Wednesday afternoon. The high today will be 85. We'll be clear tonight with a low near 60 degrees. Sunshine tomorrow for Thursday, a little warmer with a high of 88. And then for Friday, the hottest day of the week, sunny and a high of 90. Saturday starts with sunshine, but we'll bring in a 50% chance of showers and storms to the afternoon and evening. It'll be a little cooler Saturday with a high of 81. From the Arkansas Now Weather Center, I'm meteorologist Laura Huckabee.
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1: An 18-year-old Minnesota man is facing a federal charge after authorities say he wanted to carry out a mass casualty attack at the Mall of America. Federal prosecutors say Sheikh Doon Abdullahi Muhammad targeted the mall during the Hmong Arts celebration to be held on October 24th because he expected a huge crowd. Court documents say Muhammad believed the mall was Jewish-owned and had previously expressed interest in joining Al-Shabaab in Somalia. President Trump is considering his Florida golf club for a Camp David-style presidential retreat. Speaking today from the Oval Office, he said the military and Secret Service presented him with the idea.
2: It seems that all presidents play golf, and I was asked by Secret Service and the military, who got used to it because it's, if I go there, they'll see that it's about as safe as they can possibly get.
1: The Palm Beach Post reported Trump International Golf Course's lawyer sent a letter to Palm Beach County commissioners about the offer. He said the golf course would be designated as a U.S. presidential golf course and be made available to all past, current, and future presidents, as well as foreign heads of state to use. The letter went on to say the golf course would pay for the presidential lodging facility to be built and would be a gift to Trump's successors since it would not be completed until he's out of office. President Trump said Trump accounts are bigger than expected. Today at the Oval Office, he said the accounts are historic while celebrating the launch of automatic enrollment for the investment accounts. Newborns born between 2025 and 2028 will receive a $1,000 deposit into their account that will be made available to them once they turn 18. Tropical storm Isaias is getting closer to the Gulf Coast. It's currently about 450 miles southwest of the mouth of the Mississippi River. Forecasters expect it to strengthen into a hurricane by tomorrow. And according to a new Reuters Ipsos poll, 57% of respondents think the Trump administration is not taking AI risks seriously enough. 54% also said the same of Congress. I'm Chris Caraggio.
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1: Some New York City Council members are calling for a permanent memorial to honor victims on the October 7th Hamas attack on Israel on this, the third anniversary today. The memorial would be placed in the Mickey Carey Garden in Gravesend, Brooklyn. Meantime, there are vigils in New York City today to remember the victims of the attack on Israel, as well as protests scheduled against Israel's actions in Gaza. Mayor Zoran Mamdani is expected to attend a vigil and also meet with Palestinian New Yorkers today. A crew of four is closer to coming home after spending 6 months living in space, Rory O'Neill reports.
5: Homecoming is a process for astronauts who've been living half a year in space.
6: The hatch is closed and we see the closed invitation.
7: All right, we copy hatch closed.
5: NASA astronauts, including Commander Jessica Meir and pilot Jack Hathaway, are in their SpaceX Crew Dragon capsule along with colleagues from Russia and Europe. The four will spend a day orbiting the Earth before splashdown Thursday morning off the coast of San Diego. I'm Rory O'Neill.
1: The Country Music Association is announcing the all-star lineup performing in an upcoming two-hour televised special for Dolly Parton. CMA presents I Will Always Love You. A celebration of Dolly Parton will feature tribute performances from Carrie Underwood, Darius Rucker, and other country stars. The tribute will air live on October 21st on ABC and Disney+. Reese's Peanut Butter Pumpkins now carry a new warning, carving not on actual product. Tammy Trujillo explains.
8: The change follows a lawsuit accusing Hershey of deceptive marketing because the candies were pictured on the wrapper with jack-o'-lantern faces, but the actual chocolates were blank. A Florida judge dismissed the case last month, saying the plaintiff suffered only subjective disappointment. The lawsuit sought $5 million and also involved other Reese's holiday shapes. Hershey hasn't explained why it changed the disclaimer from decorating suggestion.
1: I'm Chris Caraggio.
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0: Secretary Sean Duffy spent Monday touring major projects across Arkansas. Duffy joined U.S. Representative Steve Womack for stops at the Interstate 49 Arkansas River Bridge construction near Barling, the future Slackwater Harbor in Van Buren, and the Northwest Arkansas National Airport. Governor Sarah Huckabee Sanders has named Becky Kay a labor and delivery nurse in Little Rock as October's face of Arkansas. Her portrait, along with a written profile and short video, will be displayed at the entrance to the governor's office. And Austin McCullum, a former Arkansas state representative and current county judge candidate, was released on bond Tuesday after his second arrest this year. He faces stalking and protection order violation charges from his September arrest, as well as aggravated assault and other charges from an August arrest. His next court date is on November 2nd. From the Arkansas Now newsroom, I'm Kate Carlton.
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5: Hi, everyone. Lots of sunshine around for our Wednesday afternoon. The high today will be 85. We'll be clear tonight with a low near 60 degrees. Sunshine tomorrow for Thursday, a little warmer with a high of 88. And then for Friday, the hottest day of the week, sunny and a high of 90. Saturday starts with sunshine, but we'll bring in a 50% chance of showers and storms through the afternoon and evening. It'll be a little cooler Saturday with a high of 81. From the Arkansas Now Weather Center, I'm meteorologist Laura Huckabee.

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1: 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Proceeds going to missions. Cost is $20, dine in or carry out. Need to be held from 11 a.m. to 4 p.m. Ridgeview Baptist Church's Fall Festival is set for Saturday, October 31st. It'll be held from 2 p.m. to 4 p.m. Annual Men's and Women's Conference will be held Saturday at the New St. James MB Church starting at 10. Guest speakers will be Leotis Jones and Bianca Palmer. Revival services will be held from Monday, October 19th to Wednesday, October 22nd at the Tabernacle of Faith and Wind. Services will be at 7 each night. The speaker will be First Lady Denise Isom. Fall Roundup will be held at the Three Trees Cowboy Church Saturday, October 24th, 3 p.m. to 7 p.m.
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4: Hi, everyone. Lots of sunshine around for our Wednesday afternoon. The high today will be 85. We'll be clear tonight with a low near 60 degrees. Sunshine tomorrow for Thursday, a little warmer with a high of 88. And then for Friday, the hottest day of the week, sunny and a high of 90. Saturday starts with sunshine, but we'll bring in a 50% chance of showers and storms to the afternoon and evening. It'll be a little cooler Saturday with a high of 81. From the Arkansas Now Weather Center, I'm meteorologist Laura Huckabee.

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0: rice prices up. Hello, I'm Scotty Woodson on the EAB Ag Network with your EAB Market Countdown. December corn at 502 down 6, March corn at 517 down 5 and a quarter, November soybeans 1297 and a half down 5 and a half, with January soybeans 1314 and a half down 4 and 3 quarters, December wheat at 686 and a half down 17 and 3 quarters, with March wheat at 701 down 16 and a half, December cotton at 8003 down 118, with March cotton at 8312 down 105, November rice 1670 up 35 and a half cents, with January rice at 1715 up 34 and a half. Moving on to livestock now, October live cattle 221.60 up 37 and a half, with December live cattle at 223.77 and a half, down 32 and a half. October feeder cattle at 338.15, down 235. November feeder cattle at 335.80, down 247 and a half. October lane hogs at 76.92 and a half, down a dollar, with December hogs at 69.10, down 127 and a half. 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
3: Hi, everyone. Lots of sunshine around for our Wednesday afternoon. The high today will be 85. We'll be clear tonight with a low near 60 degrees. Sunshine tomorrow for Thursday, a little warmer with a high of 88. And then for Friday, the hottest day of the week, sunny and a high of 90. Saturday starts with sunshine, but we'll bring in a 50% chance of showers and storms through the afternoon and evening. It'll be a little cooler Saturday with a high of 81. From the Arkansas Now Weather Center, I'm meteorologist Laura Huckabee.

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1: Tropical storm Isaias is moving closer to the Gulf Coast. Forecasters expect it to strengthen into a hurricane by tomorrow and make landfall somewhere between New Orleans and Panama City. President Trump is heading to Texas with the midterms less than 30 days away. Republicans are seeing close poll numbers in a state they have long considered safely red. Trump is expected to appear with Republican Senate nominee Ken Paxton, among others. An 18-year-old Minnesota man is being charged for allegedly plotting to carry out a mass casualty attack at the Mall of America. U.S. Attorney Daniel Rosen says agents attempted to reach out to the teen's parents about their son, but those efforts were rebuffed.
2: If you hear from federal law enforcement that your son or daughter is being radicalized to the point where federal law enforcement wants to come and give you that warning, those are warnings that ought to be heeded.
1: Federal prosecutors say Shakhdun Abdullahi Muhammad also pledged his allegiance to ISIS. Court documents say he targeted the mall during the Hmong art celebration to be held on October 24th because he expected a large crowd. Muhammad also believed the mall was Jewish-owned and had previously expressed interest in joining al-Shabaab in Somalia. Authorities say he later posted a video pledging allegiance to ISIS. Investigators say he discussed a mass shooting with an FBI informant and referenced the 2016 Pulse nightclub attack in Florida. Muhammad was arrested yesterday after authorities say he left an undercover employee's vehicle with an AK-47-style rifle, four magazines, and about 200 rounds of ammunition during an arranged meeting. New York Governor Kathy Hochul is reflecting on the third anniversary today of the Hamas attack on Israel. She called it an unprovoked attack on innocent civilians and one of the most brutal in history.
3: There are a lot of New York families, like Omer Nutra's parents from Long Island, who are having their wounds reopened.
1: She said today's a day to remember the innocent lives stolen, stand with survivors and the families forever changed, and pray for lasting peace. Hochul directed flags at state buildings to be flown at half-staff today in honor of the victims. I'm Chris Caraggio.
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1: A new lawsuit is calling on the Trump administration to reveal its plans on deploying election monitors at polling places during the midterms. The NAACP filed a lawsuit on Friday claiming there's an urgent need for the administration to release information about its plan to put in 1,000 election monitors at the polls. October is Breast Cancer Awareness Month, and a health expert is weighing in on what to do to reduce risk of getting it. Professor Cheryl Thompson studies cancer risk at Penn State Cancer Institute and says knowing your family history

0: Trump is in the middle of a midterm election blitz and is tying the Baltimore event to his economic policies. Maryland Democratic Governor Wes Moore claims he was blocked from the event after working to close the submarine deal. The White House denies Moore's claim, saying he was invited, and accused Moore of throwing a tantrum.
1: More than 55,000 runners are expected to hit the streets of Chicago for this year's marathon. That would make it the largest field in the race's 48-year history. Runners from around the world will take on the 26.2-mile course. The Bank of America Chicago Marathon is Sunday at Grant Park. I'm Chris Caraggio.
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3: Here's the latest from the Arkansas Now newsroom. A federal judge has scheduled a bench trial for the week of August 3rd, 2027 in the wrongful death lawsuit stemming from the 2024 ATF raid that killed former Little Rock Airport executive Brian Malinowski. His widow and estate allege the raid was improperly conducted, while the federal government disputes the claims. Arkansas State University Chancellor Calvin White Jr. has named William McLean as provost and executive vice chancellor at the Jonesboro campus. McLean is a two-time A-State graduate and longtime faculty member and administrator. He served as interim provost and executive vice chancellor since July. One lucky Arkansan scored a big win in last weekend's drawings. A winning Natural State jackpot ticket worth $290,000 was purchased through the Jackpot mobile app for the October 2nd drawing. The ticket remains unclaimed. The winner has 180 days from the drawing to claim the prize. From the Arkansas Now newsroom, I'm Cade Carlton.
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7: Hi, everyone. Lots of sunshine around for our Wednesday afternoon. The high today will be 85. We'll be clear tonight with a low near 60 degrees. Sunshine tomorrow for Thursday, a little warmer with a high of 88. And then for Friday, the hottest day of the week, sunny and a high of 90. Saturday starts with sunshine, but we'll bring in a 50% chance of showers and storms to the afternoon and evening. It'll be a little cooler Saturday with a high of 81. From the Arkansas Now Weather Center, I'm meteorologist Laura Huckabee.

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4: Hi, everyone. Lots of sunshine around for our Wednesday afternoon. The high today will be 85. We'll be clear tonight with a low near 60 degrees. Sunshine tomorrow for Thursday, a little warmer with a high of 88. And then for Friday, the hottest day of the week, sunny and a high of 90. Saturday starts with sunshine, but we'll bring in a 50% chance of showers and storms through the afternoon and evening. It'll be a little cooler Saturday with a high of 81. From the Arkansas Now Weather Center, I'm meteorologist Laura Huckabee.

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1: 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December corn at 502 down 6, March corn at 517 down 5 and a quarter, November soybeans 1297 and a half down 5 and a half, with January soybeans 1314 and a half down 4 and 3 quarters. December wheat at 686 and a half down 17 and 3 quarters, with March wheat at 701 down 16 and a half. December cotton at 8003 down 118, with March cotton at 8312 down 105. November rice 1670 up 35 and a half cents, with January rice at 1715 up 34 and a half. Moving on to livestock now, October live cattle at 221.60 up 37 and a half, with December live cattle at 223.77 and a half down 32 and a half. October feeder cattle at 338.15 down 235. November feeder cattle at 335.80 down 247 and a half. October lane hogs at 76.92 and a half down a dollar, with December hogs at 69.10 down 127 and a half. That's your EAB Market Recap, and I'm Scotty Woodson. Have a great day.
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5: 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The Red Wolves will tangle with the Jaguars of South Alabama during a Thursday night meeting in Jonesboro this week. We'll have pregame at 4:30 and kickoff at 6:30 right here on Oldies 102.3 94.1 KIYS HD2 KWY YN AM 1400, 102.9 and 106.9, and the EAB Media Group app, all part of the EAB Sports Network.
6: Hi, everyone. Lots of sunshine around for our Wednesday afternoon. The high today will be 85. We'll be clear tonight with a low near 60 degrees. Sunshine tomorrow for Thursday, a little warmer with a high of 88. And then for Friday, the hottest day of the week, sunny and a high of 90. Saturday starts with sunshine, but we'll bring in a 50% chance of showers and storms through the afternoon and evening. It'll be a little cooler Saturday with a high of 81. From the Arkansas Now Weather Center, I'm meteorologist Laura Huckabee.

and the things I heard. 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
1: Tropical storm Isaias is moving closer to the Gulf Coast and gaining strength. It's currently about 520 miles southwest of the mouth of the Mississippi River. Forecasters expect the storm to strengthen into a hurricane by tomorrow, possibly packing winds of over 100 miles per hour. Current projections show Hurricane Isaias making landfall somewhere between New Orleans and Panama City. President Trump is heading to Texas again today, with the midterms now less than 30 days away. This marks his third visit to the Lone Star State in less than a month to stump for GOP candidates. Republicans are seeing close poll numbers in a state they have long considered safely red. Trump is expected to appear with Republican Senate nominee Ken Paxton and other GOP hopefuls in San Antonio. The Department of Justice has charged an 18-year-old Minnesota man for allegedly planning to attack the Mall of America. Prosecutors say Shakdun Abdullahi Muhammad wanted to target the mall during an event on October 24th. FBI Special Agent in Charge Christopher Dotson.
2: 100% committed. Those are the words Muhammad allegedly uttered when he described his planned jihad journey. Yesterday, Muhammad met with someone he believed to be a loyal member of ISIS to attempt to purchase an AK-47 rifle, knowing it would be used in a felony or federal crime of terrorism.
1: The DOJ says Muhammad has been under investigation for nearly 2 years, trading messages with a confidential informant. A study is highlighting the safest place in America to call home. Monica Nelson reports.
3: This study says if safety is your priority, you may want to head north. A new Wallet Hub study names Vermont America's safest state, followed by Massachusetts and New Hampshire, Maine, and Utah. The bottom of the list is occupied by Louisiana, Mississippi, Texas, Florida, and Arkansas. Researchers compared all 50 states on everything from crime and traffic safety to financial security and disaster preparedness. I'm Monica Nelson.
1: I'm Chris Caraggio.
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1: A new bill would stop the Navy from stripping the name of a black World War II hero from an aircraft carrier and renaming it for President Trump, Rory O'Neill reports.
6: Still under construction, the aircraft carrier Doris Miller is named for a hero of a Pearl Harbor battleship, a meal worker who pulled wounded sailors to safety and manned an anti-aircraft gun to bring down a Japanese fighter plane in 1941. Recently, Navy leaders have been considering renaming that vessel for President Trump. Senator Cory Booker recently introduced bills that would block the name change and place guidelines on how the military names its warships.
1: Nolan Wells' family is calling on the federal government to investigate his death off Mississippi's Horn Island. Civil rights attorney Ben Crump and Wells' parents held a news conference on Monday, saying they still have unanswered questions after a Jackson County grand jury declined to bring criminal charges. Wells' body was found in the water on July 6th, and both state and independent autopsies listed his cause and manner of death as undetermined. New data is shedding light on what might be America's favorite convenience store. Tammy Trujillo reports.
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1: Your latest headlines from the Arkansas Now newsroom. The Joint Education Committee is recommending Arkansas increase public school funding from $8,037 to $8,239 per student next school year and to $8,431 the following year. The recommendations also include about $40 million in new funding for special education. The legislature will consider the proposals when the 2027 session begins in January. Governor Sarah Huckabee Sanders has named Becky Kay, a labor and delivery nurse in Little Rock, as October's Face of Arkansas. Her portrait, along with a written profile and short video, will be displayed at the entrance to the governor's office. The Arkansas Food Bank will expand access to nutritious food in the Arkansas Delta. This is thanks to a new $370,000 grant from Feeding America. From the Arkansas Now newsroom, I'm Kara Ritchie.
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5: Hi, everyone. Lots of sunshine around for our Wednesday afternoon. The high today will be 85. We'll be clear tonight with a low near 60 degrees. Sunshine tomorrow for Thursday, a little warmer with a high of 88. And then for Friday, the hottest day of the week, sunny and a high of 90. Saturday starts with sunshine, but we'll bring in a 50% chance of showers and storms through the afternoon and evening. It'll be a little cooler Saturday with a high of 81. From the Arkansas Now Weather Center, I'm meteorologist Laura Huckabee.

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6: Hi, everyone. Lots of sunshine around for our Wednesday afternoon. The high today will be 85. We'll be clear tonight with a low near 60 degrees. Sunshine tomorrow for Thursday, a little warmer with a high of 88. And then for Friday, the hottest day of the week, sunny and a high of 90. Saturday starts with sunshine, but we'll bring in a 50% chance of showers and storms to the afternoon and evening. It'll be a little cooler Saturday with a high of 81. From the Arkansas Now Weather Center, I'm meteorologist Laura Huckabee.

passenger seat, knowing that he couldn't have the toy till his nuggets were gone. A green traffic light turned straight to red. I hit my brakes and mumbled under my breath. His fries went a-flying and his orange drink covered his lap.

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4: Hi, everyone. Lots of sunshine around for our Wednesday afternoon. The high today will be 85. We'll be clear tonight with a low near 60 degrees. Sunshine tomorrow for Thursday, a little warmer with a high of 88. And then for Friday, the hottest day of the week, sunny and a high of 90. Saturday starts with sunshine, but we'll bring in a 50% chance of showers and storms to the afternoon and evening. It'll be a little cooler Saturday with a high of 81. From the Arkansas Now Weather Center, I'm meteorologist Laura Huckabee.

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0: Hurricane and storm surge watches have been issued as Tropical Storm Isaias is moving closer to the Gulf Coast. Forecasters expect the storm to strengthen into a hurricane by tomorrow, possibly packing winds of over 100 miles an hour. Landfall is expected sometime between late Friday and early Saturday. Projections show Isaias making landfall somewhere between New Orleans and Panama City. Police in Minnesota say an 18-year-old who wanted to carry out a mass casualty attack at the Mall of America had targeted the mall during the Hmong Art Celebration October 24th because he expected a large crowd. Court documents show Sheikh Dun Abdullah Muhammad believed the mall was Jewish-owned and had previously expressed interest in joining Al-Shabaab in Somalia. He'd posted a video pledging allegiance to ISIS. He was arrested Tuesday. New polling shows most voters in America want more guardrails on artificial intelligence and feel the federal government is falling short on addressing the possible risks.
1: That's according to a new Reuters Ipsos poll, which found that 57% of respondents think the Trump administration isn't taking AI risks seriously enough. 54% also said the same of Congress. AI concerns extended across party lines, with 8 in 10 Democrats and over 6 in 10 Republicans supporting stricter government regulation of AI. I'm Chris Caraggio.
0: The playoffs in Major League Baseball roll on as the White Sox look to sweep the Cleveland Guardians in Game 3 of their series. In Atlanta, the Braves look to avoid elimination, playing the L.A. Dodgers for Game 4. The Yankees are playing the Tampa Bay Rays in the Bronx, and the San Diego Padres are looking to even up the series against the Brewers in Game 4 of their National League Division Series matchup. Stocks moved lower on Wall Street today as 10-year Treasury note yields reached their highest level since April of 2002. At the closing bell today, the Dow Jones had lost 341 points. The NASDAQ dropped 61 points. I'm Scott Carr.
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0: Police in the Bronx are identifying a suspect wanted in the death of a 23-year-old mother, whom police now believe was pushed from a 15th-floor balcony while holding her 5-month-old baby. Lizzie Radabali has the latest.
4: The NYPD says 31-year-old Angel Carrasco is the person of interest in the tragic death of 23-year-old Natalie Ramirez. She was holding her infant daughter when the two were thrown from the balcony 15 stories, according to investigators. Authorities warn that Carrasco should be considered armed and dangerous. In New York, I'm Lizzie Radabali.
0: A judge has ruled in favor of death row inmate Krista Pike's attorneys and ordered evidence from her botched execution last week in Tennessee to be preserved.

0: lawsuit. The appeals panel will rule at a later time on whether Saudi Arabia can be tried in a U.S. court for its alleged 9/11 role. I'm Sarah Lee Kessler.
1: Soccer star Lionel Messi says he has nothing left to do but thank the sky blue and white shirt, reflecting on two decades playing for Argentina. Messi officially ended his international career Tuesday night, scoring once and providing two assists in a 3-0 win over Benin in Buenos Aires, his 208th appearance for Argentina. I'm Scott Carr.
2: It is time now for some local and regional news. It's Wednesday. Today's October 7th, 2026. A portion of the Cross County Rural Water Association is now under a boil order. The utility, based in Hickory Ridge in Cross County, issued a release yesterday saying all customers in Jackson, Craighead, and most customers in Poinsett County are affected by the order. The statement excluded Fisher in extreme southern Poinsett County. It also did not say why the boil order was issued. It states that customers in those counties should boil water for at least 1 minute before using it for drinking, cooking, making ice, or brushing teeth. It will remain in effect until the Arkansas Department of Health rules the water is safe for consumption. West Memphis Mayor Marco McClendon is estimating that the Google data center coming to the Crittenden County town will generate upward of $20 million in new annual revenue for the city. The mayor says additional funding is expected to include $4.5 million for the city's general fund, $3.8 million for the library fund, and $1 million for road infrastructure per year once the data center is fully constructed. That's expected to be sometime in 2029. McClendon says those figures do not count the some $70 million the West Memphis School District is expected to receive. West Memphis officials have authorized a 65% abatement of real and personal property taxes over a period of 30 years to Google for the data center. The deadline to pay personal and real estate taxes is October 15th, which is a week from tomorrow. Cross County Tax Collector Christy Davis says there are some things to remember.
3: Please make sure you look over your statement and make sure that everything that you know that you have is on that statement. We don't know everybody's property or what belongs, names and things like that. We have had a lot of phone calls. I know the mail has been crazy, no fault to our local post office, but we've had a lot of mail stuck over in Memphis. So if you have mailed your payment, we will take your payment and it will not be delinquent as long as it is postmarked by October 15th.
2: Davis says it is not wise to wait until the last minute.
3: We have had a lot of phone calls asking about their balances or how much they owe because either people misplaced their statements. Some people didn't receive a statement, not because I didn't send them out. It's just, again, they've been caught up in the mail somewhere. Please don't wait till the last day to call because I cannot guarantee that every phone call will be taken. I know I've had a lot of personal messages on my cell phone and phone calls. I do not ever mind. But again, on the 15th, I cannot guarantee that I can get to everybody. And I don't want anybody being missed, so I'd rather if you could please try to be prepared before the 15th, that would be great.
2: Payments can be made with cash, card, or check at the collector's office at the Cross County Courthouse. The office hours, 8 a.m. to 4:30 p.m. Monday through Friday. They will be closed Monday. There is a drop box in the east parking lot of the courthouse and inside the window of the collector's office. Cash should not be put in the drop boxes. Payments can also be made with a card online at actdatascout.com or by phone. 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Cashiers and money orders can be mailed to 705 East Union Avenue in Wynn, 72396. Again, checks should be made payable to Christy Davis, Cross County Tax Collector. Resident should include a self-addressed stamped envelope to receive a receipt. And again, payments should be postmarked by October 15th or they will be considered late. The Four Cities School Board has agreed to enter into a contract with

0: The St. Francis County Sheriff's Department for school resource officers. The officers will mainly serve the district's alternative learning environment at ALE campus, which is in Madison. District will continue working with the Four City Police Department to provide officers for security during home athletic events. Both agreements would pay the Sheriff's Department and Police Department $30 per hour for officers who work during athletic and extracurricular events.
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0: Cross County Judge Lynn Blake has signed a proclamation declaring this week as National 4-H Week in Cross County. Proclamation recognizes the 4-H Youth Development Program of the University of Arkansas Division of Agriculture Research and Extension Service for over 100 years of providing experience-based education to youth in Arkansas. According to the proclamation, the program seeks to provide a learning experience for the whole child and helps young Arkansans acquire knowledge, develop life skills, and form attitudes to enable them to become self-directed, productive, contributing members of the society. 4-H includes 140,000 youth participants ranging in age from 5 to 19 and about 7,000 volunteers nationwide. The 4-H is in 4-H stand for head, heart, hands, and health. 2026 American Idol winner Hannah Harper will perform at Hickory Fest on Saturday, October 24th, 2 weeks from this Saturday. Carrie Imboden talks about the process of getting the American Idol winner to Hickory Ridge.
2: Kind of followed along with Hannah's journey, and I think Tanya had too. And so one night I was listening to a song that she was singing actually with May, and I screenshot it and I sent it to Tanya, and I said, headliner, Hickory Fest 2026. And so we voted and we decided that she was going to be our headliner, and we reached out and signed a contract. And we had no idea that she was going to be on American Idol.
0: Imboden says the contract was signed before American Idol, and she admits there was some concern about whether or not Harper would indeed come to Hickory Ridge after winning American Idol.
2: We had lots of questions about that, and there were lots of people saying, oh, she's not going to come, she's not going to honor her contract. They said she is 100% going to honor her contract. She had this contract before American Idol. She had to honor all contracts before American Idol. So we were obviously thankful for that. There are a few stipulations that we've had to kind of add since she's won. I mean, security and stuff like that.
0: Opening ceremonies for Hickory Fest, again, Saturday, October 24th, will be at 10 a.m. Jeff Epps will take the stage 10:30, followed by Consuming Fire at 11:30, kids games and door prizes 11:15, 12:30, and 2:15. A hot dog eating contest is planned for 12:45 p.m. with a kids variety show at 1:15 and a duck calling contest at 1:45. 100 Wrestling begins at 2:30 with Corey and Stephanie Epps performing at 3:30. Harper will take the stage at 5 p.m. Attendees are asked to take their lawn chairs. The Hickory Fest committee is seeking student volunteers for this year's festival. The committee says volunteering during Hickory Fest is a great way to help support the community while getting the community service hours needed at school. Students interested in volunteering can contact committee members Tanya Smith, 870-362-0330, or Carrie Imboden at 870-588-2435.
3: Governor Sarah Huckabee Sanders.
4: 4 years ago, I promised you I would fight every day to make Arkansas the best place to live, work, and raise a family. And I've kept that promise. We cut the income tax 25%. because that paycheck is yours before it's ever the government's. And we eliminated the state grocery tax. We gave our teachers record pay raises and got back to the fundamentals of teaching, reading, writing, and math. Now student test scores are up 20% across the board. In 2024, the Biden administration said we must allow men to play women's sports. We did not comply. We won the fight to keep men out of women's sports because girls deserve to be safe in locker rooms and on the court. And when insurance companies wanted big rate increases, we didn't let that happen. Now I'm asking for your vote for four more years. Together, we will take Arkansas all the way to the top.
3: Paid for by Sarah for governor.
0: The Caraway Expansion Project in Jonesville gets started today. The approximately $5.5 million project will expand Caraway Road to five lanes from Interstate 55 South to Laundrette Drive and then to Glenn's Place near the Nettleton School District's Fox Meadows Elementary School. Project will also include about 1.5 miles of new paths to improve pedestrian safety and mobility. Jonesville Mayor Harold Copenhaver says the project is part of the city's broader investment in infrastructure. It's being funded through the Jonesboro $17.5 million revenue bond package and grant funds from the state of Arkansas. Speed limit on U.S. 49 through Brooklyn has been dropped from 60 to 45 miles per hour following a traffic study by the Arkansas Department of Transportation. The study indicated that the traffic flow warrants a reduction in the speed limit. Began about a month ago upon the request of the city of Brooklyn. RDOT says the department is in the process of removing the 60-mile-per-hour speed limit signs and replacing them with 45-mile-per-hour signs.
5: Mark your calendars for Calvary Christian School's fall fundraiser this Saturday, October 10th from 11 till 6. 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And from 1 to 4 this Saturday afternoon, we'll have pony rides and a petting zoo featuring a llama, an alpaca, a miniature cow, and much, much more. Calvary Christian School's fall fundraiser will be this Saturday from 11 till 6 at their athletic campus and gym, 1391 Newcastle Road in Forest City.
0: People's Choice voting is now open for the Miss Arkansas State Fair pageant. Votes are a dollar each, and the participant who receives the most votes will win the People's Choice Award and a check for $500. Alicia Andrews will represent Cross County in the Miss Arkansas State Fair pageant. Cross County is part of the three-county fair area, which also includes Woodruff and Jackson counties. Andrews is this year's Miss Cross County Fair. People's Choice votes can be cast online. The Miss Arkansas State Fair pageant will be held on Saturday, October 17th, a week from this Saturday, Barton Coliseum in Little Rock. The fundraiser on September the 26th to raise funds for the Jody Lawson Memorial Scholarship was a huge success, raising right at $14,000. Even with that,
6: this was a learning process, first time we had done it, and you know, I'm sure there were things that we could have done better, but overall we really had a good time there. It was a lot of fun.
0: Joanne Lawson, Nita Hodges, another organizer of the event, says they were well satisfied with everything, but
7: we changed the time of the year that we're going to do this. We're looking at things. We are asking anyone that has any suggestions to make this better, to help us in any way, any criticism. We don't take criticism well, but we will.
6: We'll try.
7: We'll try. But, yes, we will do whatever we have to do to make this successful. I mean, we just loved it.
0: The money goes to support the Jody Lawson Memorial Scholarship Fund, which supplies funds for those attending the Assembly of God-based Christian colleges and universities. Wynn PTA is holding a battle of the school's fall fundraiser between the Wynn Primary and Wynn Intermediate schools. The fundraiser will go through Wednesday, October the 28th. The winning school will receive an inflatable party. Students who sell 5 items will receive an extended recess with popsicles. Students who sell 25 items will receive a $25 shopping card, and the top seller will be named principal for the day. All proceeds will be used for enrichment programs, school improvements, and student experiences. The items are available for purchase online at www.clubchoicefunding.com. Enter group ID WINN, W-Y-N-N. 29 are for the WIN primary, or WIN W-Y-N-N 28 for the WIN intermediate. Checks can be made payable to the WIN PTA.
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0: In obituaries today, Philip Phillips of Wynn died Monday at NEA Baptist Hospital in Jonesville. He was 70. He was born in Wynn. He was a member of East Baptist Church and worked at Halstead before retiring. He is survived by his children, Gina Phillips of Wynn, Joseph Phillips of Wynn, two brothers, Wayne Hatfield of Brostop, Louisiana, and Terry Phillips of Wynn, and a sister, Patricia Pat Hatfield Coulter of Piedmont, South Carolina. Six grandchildren, seven great-grandchildren survive. Visitation will be at the Thompson Wilson Funeral Home in Wynn from 1 o'clock to 2 o'clock Friday, with the graveside services at Lewis Cemetery near Hickory Ridge following. 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
0: Running now to some sports news. Wynn Volleyball Lady Jackets have claimed their third straight 4A conference championship in volleyball and are now just one match away from going unbeaten in conference play for three straight seasons. Lady Jackets down to Harding Academy in straight sets last night, 25-13, 25-12, 25-20. To improve to 16-4 overall, 9-0 in conference play, the Lady Jackets were able to win a conference title under three separate coaches, Cody Ziegler, Chantel Gaines, and current interim coach Blair McClanahan. The Lady Jackets also cracked the top five in the Arkansas Volleyball Network's Class 4A standings. Wynn is rated fifth, moving ahead of Jonesboro Westside in the ratings. The rest of the top five are Brooklyn, Bauxite, Baptist Prep, and Harmony Grove. Lady Jackets will wrap up their regular season next week with games at Paragould on Monday and in their conference finale at Forest City next Tuesday. There's an early season showdown in football for the Wynn Yellow Jackets this week as the Jackets play the four-time defending 5A East champion Valley View Blazers on the road. Wynn has not beaten Valley View since the 2022 season and have been outscored by the Blazers 93-3 in the last three games. They have not even scored on Valley View since 2023, and that was only 3 points. However, Valley View saw their long 5A East winning streak end Friday at Harding Academy and will enter Friday's game at 1-1 in league play, 3-2 overall. Wynn head coach Randy Coleman on Valley View.
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0: Wynn is also 3-2 overall. Jackets are 2-0 in league play with dominant wins over Brooklyn and Greene County Tech. 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Other 5A East matchups Friday: Harding Academy at Batesville, Paragould at Nettleton, and Brooklyn plays at Greene County Tech. Other games Friday: Desark will be in Cherry Valley to take on the Thunderbirds at 7 Friday, 6:50 broadcast time. on 107.3, the Bob FM and Cross County TV. Elsewhere, it's McCroy at Clarendon, Marianna at Mark Tree, East Point's at County at Earl, Jonesville at Searcy, West Memphis at Marion, Gosnell plays at Truman, Jonesville Westside at Batesville Southside, Highland at Blytheville, Pocahontas at Forest City, Stuttgart travels to DeWitt, Marshall is at Salem, Melbourne will be at Mountain View, Newport at Riverview, Harrisburg at River Crest, Pickett will be at Walnut Ridge, OCL at Palestine Wheatley, Hoxie will be at Manila, England will be at Carlisle, and Hazen travels to Poynton. The Wynn Junior Jackets will host Valley View for 8th grade and junior high games tomorrow, while Cross County will play at Desark tomorrow. In Northeast Arkansas, Youth Football League games on Saturday. It'll be Greene County Tech at Wynn for 4th, 5th, and 6th grade games at 10 a.m. and Cross County at Harrisburg for 5th and 6th grade games also starting at 10 a.m. Arkansas State will have a short week. The Red Wolves suffered a heartbreaking last-second 23-20 loss to Louisiana Lafayette Saturday on the road. The Red Wolves will play tomorrow night in Jonesboro. They'll take on South Alabama. The Jaguars are 1-0 in Sun Belt play. They're 3-2 overall. Arkansas State enters the game with a record of 2-3 and 0-1 in conference play. Kickoff is set for 6:30 at Centennial Bank Stadium tomorrow. The KWYN AM 1400, FM 102.9, Oldies 102.3 broadcast will begin at 4:30 tomorrow. Arkansas will be hosting Tennessee at 3:15 on Saturday. Country 92.5 broadcast will begin at noon. Also in the SEC on Saturday, it will be Texas A&M at Missouri, South Carolina at Florida, Texas and Oklahoma will play in Dallas. Ole Miss will be at Vanderbilt, LSU is at Kentucky, and Georgia will be at Alabama in a big game Saturday night. Former Alabama and Texas A&M head coach Dennis Franchione has died. Franchione had been battling cancer. He was 75. Franchione began his career as an assistant coach at Kansas State and then worked at four lower-level schools before 20 seasons as an FBS head coach. He had stints at New Mexico, TCU, and Texas State, in addition to Alabama and Texas A&M. He was announced as a nominee for the 2027 College Football Hall of Fame in June. A weather forecast calling for clear tonight, 62 degrees. Sunny for tomorrow, 88 degrees. Clear tomorrow night, 62. Sunny on Friday and 88. Clear for football Friday night, 65 degrees. And then a 60% chance for rain on Saturday and Saturday night. A 20% chance for rain Sunday morning.
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1: 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December corn at 502 down 6, March corn at 517 down 5 and a quarter, November soybeans 1297 and a half down 5 and a half, with January soybeans 1314 and a half down 4 and 3 quarters. December wheat at 686 and a half down 17 and 3 quarters, with March wheat at 701 down 16 and a half. December cotton at 8003 down 118, with March cotton at 8312 down 105. November rice 1670 up 35 and a half cents, with January rice at 1715 up 34 and a half. Moving on to livestock now, October live cattle at 221.60 up 37 and a half, with December live cattle at 223.77 and a half down 32 and a half. October feeder cattle at 338.15 down 235. November feeder cattle at 335.80 down 247 and a half. October lane hogs at 76.92 and a half down a dollar, with December hogs at 69.10 down 127 and a half. That's your EAB Market Recap, and I'm Scotty Woodson. 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
5: Hi, everyone. Skies are going to be clear as temperatures bottom out in the low 60s tonight. We'll move into Thursday with a sunny start to the morning, sunshine through the afternoon, and a high of 88 degrees. Friday will be the hottest day of the week. We'll have sunshine and a high close to 90. Things start changing Saturday. Saturday starts with sunshine, but we bring in a 50% chance of rain showers through the afternoon and a high of 81, and we keep a chance of showers around for Saturday night as well. From the Arkansas Now Weather Center, I'm meteorologist Laura Huckabee.

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5: Hi, everyone. Skies are going to be clear as temperatures bottom out in the low 60s tonight. We'll move into Thursday with a sunny start to the morning, sunshine through the afternoon, and a high of 88 degrees. Friday will be the hottest day of the week. We'll have sunshine and a high close to 90. Things start changing Saturday. Saturday starts with sunshine, but we bring in a 50% chance of rain showers through the afternoon and a high of 81, and we keep a chance of showers around for Saturday night as well. From the Arkansas Now Weather Center, I'm meteorologist Laura Huckabee.

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Oh, you never been around one. Now you're thinking that you found one. Well, it might be kind of fun to take him home.

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1: Tropical storm Isaias is moving closer to the Gulf Coast and gaining strength. Forecasters say the storm's about 500 miles southwest of the mouth of the Mississippi River, and they expect the storm to strengthen into a hurricane by tomorrow, possibly packing winds of over 100 miles an hour. Projections show Isaias making landfall somewhere between New Orleans and Panama City. A judge has sided with the attorneys for death row inmate Krista Pike, ruling that evidence from her botched execution last week in Tennessee should be preserved. Today, the judge ordered the state to not discard any evidence. Pike has been awake and speaking after being critically injured and put on a ventilator. Pike was set to be the first woman to be put to death in Tennessee in 200 years. The governor of New York State, Kathy Hochul, has been reflecting on today's third anniversary of the Hamas attack on Israel.
2: Hochul says, "We remember the innocent lives stolen, stand with survivors and the families forever changed, and pray for a lasting peace."
3: Attack will go down in history as one of the most brutal, abhorrent instances.
2: The governor directed flags on state buildings to be flown at half staff in honor of the victims.
3: There are a lot of New York families, like Omer Nutra's parents from Long Island, who are having their wounds reopened.
2: As far as the situation in Gaza, Hochul says she called for a more humanitarian response from Israel and to avoid innocent loss of life, but that was not met. In New York, I'm Scott Pringle.
1: With the midterm elections less than 30 days away, President Trump will be in Texas, stumping again tonight for Republican candidates, his third visit to the Lone Star State in less than a month. Democratic Senator from Pennsylvania John Fetterman is more popular among Republicans in that state than he is Democrats. That from a new Quinnipiac University poll finding nearly 3 in 4 Republicans in the state had a favorable opinion of Fetterman. After his virtual appearance at an unprecedented Republican midterm convention in September. I'm Scott Carr.
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5: If you get a call from a 615 or 573 area code, it could be the Tennessee BRFSS, a confidential anonymous health survey. 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
1: President Trump is expected to pitch that his golf club in Florida could be a new Camp David-style presidential retreat, claiming in the Oval Office on Wednesday the military and Secret Service had presented him with the idea. The Palm Beach Post reports Trump International Golf Course's lawyers sent a letter to Palm Beach County commissioners making the offer. New polling shows most U.S. voters want more guardrails on artificial intelligence and feel the federal government's been falling short on addressing the risks.
6: That's according to a new Reuters Ipsos poll, which found that 57% of respondents think the Trump administration isn't taking AI risks seriously enough. AI concerns extended across party lines, with 8 in 10 Democrats and over 6 in 10 Republicans supporting stricter government regulation of AI. I'm Chris Caraggio.
1: In California, the governor there, Gavin Newsom's getting ready for El Nino.
7: Newsom says he's getting the full force of the California government ready.
8: Technology behind me, including new satellite technology, preparing for extreme weather events.
7: At the Office of Emergency Services, newly modernized State Operations Center, Newsom says he's tracking trouble spots.
8: We need to be prepared at an emergency declaration to make sure that we're pre-positioning assets.
7: Newsom says he'll be coordinating thousands of personnel trained on flood response and deploying flood-fighting materials across the state. I'm Jason Campadonia.
1: The FAA says broken toilets forced a flight from Madrid to Dallas divert to John F. Kennedy International in New York. They say it happened Tuesday with nearly 300 people on board the 10-hour flight. The pilot told officials they only had 2 working potties on board for American 37, a plane that usually has 8 bathrooms available. Republican Senator Tom Tillis is saying he's had several conversations lately with Senator Mitch McConnell and that McConnell's brain is as sharp as it ever was. This following the Kentucky Republican's months-long absence from the upper chamber following a fall in his home. I'm Scott Carr.

0: His widow and estate allege the raid was improperly conducted, while the federal government disputes the claims. Arkansas State University Chancellor Calvin White Jr. has named William McLean as Provost and Executive Vice Chancellor at the Jonesboro campus. McLean is a two-time A-State graduate and longtime faculty member and administrator. He has served as Interim Provost and Executive Vice Chancellor since July. Arkansas lawmakers have begun budget hearings ahead of the 2027 legislative session. The meetings are expected to help shape the proposed state budget that lawmakers will consider during next year's session. From the Arkansas Now newsroom, I'm Kara Ritchie.
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3: Hi, everyone. Skies are going to be clear as temperatures bottom out in the low 60s tonight. We'll move into Thursday with a sunny start to the morning, sunshine through the afternoon, and a high of 88 degrees. Friday will be the hottest day of the week. We'll have sunshine and a high close to 90. Things start changing Saturday. Saturday starts with sunshine, but we bring in a 50% chance of rain showers through the afternoon and a high of 81, and we keep a chance of showers around for Saturday night as well. From the Arkansas Now Weather Center, I'm meteorologist Laura Huckabee.
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2: Hi, everyone. Skies are going to be clear as temperatures bottom out in the low 60s tonight. We'll move into Thursday with a sunny start to the morning, sunshine to the afternoon, and a high of 88 degrees. Friday will be the hottest day of the week. We'll have sunshine and a high close to 90. Things start changing Saturday. Saturday starts with sunshine, but we bring in a 50% chance of rain showers to the afternoon and a high of 81, and we keep a chance of showers around for Saturday night as well. From the Arkansas Now Weather Center, I'm meteorologist Laura Huckabee.

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2: Hi, everyone. Skies are going to be clear as temperatures bottom out in the low 60s tonight. We'll move into Thursday with a sunny start to the morning, sunshine through the afternoon, and a high of 88 degrees. Friday will be the hottest day of the week. We'll have sunshine and a high close to 90. Things start changing Saturday. Saturday starts with sunshine, but we bring in a 50% chance of rain showers through the afternoon and a high of 81, and we keep a chance of showers around for Saturday night as well. From the Arkansas Now Weather Center, I'm meteorologist Laura Huckabee.